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11: Woman that was grabbed and detained as she was doing something at the reflecting pool, she was given a citation and let go. So I guess they're giving people tickets, and I wonder how much it's going to be. Now, there is a move by President Trump where he would like to see people get 10 years in prison if they damage, destroy, vandalize some sort of a national monument like that. And he was able to stop people tearing down monuments in his first term by getting that law passed. You have a 10 year sentence behind bars plus a fine if you were caught to be destroying. Remember they were tearing down all the statues everywhere, including here in San Antonio, like a bunch of idiots in the dark of night. So, cited and let go. So I guess five people were arrested for damaging the reflecting pool. It's just so stupid to damage the reflecting pool. It doesn't achieve anything politically, doesn't change the country, just makes you look like an idiot. Let me give you more of J.D. Vance. This is him actually talking about the meeting and his time in Switzerland. This is actually at a podium, and you could probably hear him better.
12: I want to say one last thing. I've seen some misreporting about frozen or unfrozen Iranian assets. One of the other things that we wanted to do, and, you know, wasn't as high of a priority for us for obvious reasons, but we wanted to make sure that we set up a process where if we ever unfreeze Iranian assets, we can ensure that that money, that Iranian money, goes to help the people of Iran and not to fund terrorism. So Jared Kushner actually came up with a very interesting solution with the Qataris, where basically, again, if there is any frozen Iranian assets that are unfrozen, then we have approval over

0: that process. The Qataris have approval over that process. And then the money would actually go to buy American soy, American corn, and American wheat for the benefit of the Iranian people. As much as I see some of the press misreporting on this, and of course, buttressed by what the Iranians are saying, or not all Iranians, I want to be clear. There are a lot of Iranians who are telling the truth about what happened yesterday, but you see some social media reporting that gets this wrong. But fundamentally, what Jared and the Qataris and the entire team here in Birkenstock accomplished is, to me, a classic Trump deal, where if Iranian assets are ever unfrozen, they're going to go to make American farmers richer and to feed the Iranian people.
1: Well, let me just say this. I'm all for that. It doesn't say that in the MOU. I know that the vice president's saying it, and I absolutely believe that he believes it. But it's not in any written deal. I would like to see the end game deal where we're going to release this money, or your assets will be unfrozen, or that $300 billion isn't from us. It's from Qatar and from you, and now you've got to buy a bunch of American farm goods. I would love to see that. It's got to literally be in a deal. It's got to be in a deal. So again, I believe him, and that would be great. I would love that if this is the way it goes down.
0: That's a very, very good and very classic Trump deal. That's great for our people, great for the people of Iran, and fundamentally, again, will contribute to this regional security architecture that we've built and that we're going to work very hard to ensure that it endures. So from Switzerland, thank you all for being here. I appreciate the questions, and I appreciate the engagement. I am looking forward to going back home, and we'll certainly keep everybody updated on what happens in the days and weeks to come. Thank you all.
1: It's an interesting time for this so-called deal. The reason why it's interesting is because we don't know what's going to be in the final deal. We know the memorandum of understanding was supposed to cause a ceasefire, and it kind of did, and it kind of didn't, and then it did again, but then it really didn't. But it's still in place. Both sides say, yes, it's still in place. We know the vice president was going to go like Saturday, and he didn't because the Iranians said something stupid about how they won. They defeated a superpower or something. And now we're in a situation where you can only read what's actually in the MOU. We don't know what it is that they're saying behind closed doors. I almost wish they didn't release the MOU. I do. I kind of wish they didn't release it. Just say, we've got a memorandum of understanding, going to be a ceasefire for 60 days. As we're working toward a final deal, we know the memorandum of understanding is not going to be the final deal. We know that. So maybe, and as much as I like to know everything I could possibly know, maybe don't release that until you've actually got a final deal. Maybe do that. Say, we've got it in place. Both sides kind of like where it's going. It was like Reagan when he was in Reykjavik, Iceland, with Gorbachev. They weren't telling us every day the different things they were negotiating. We found out later what it was that would end up happening, and it ended up being the end of the Soviet Union. So I trust President Trump. I trust J.D. Vance, but I also trust my eyes. When I look at that MOU, I can tell you what's in it because it says what's in there. So now, in retrospect, I'm thinking they should not have released the MOU. What they should have done is said, we have a memorandum of understanding. The details are not going to be released, but we're going forward in mind. We have what they want, what we want. And at the end of it, it's either going to end the conflict completely and going to be a much more peaceful Middle East, or the conflict's going to restart. I really think that would have been a better thing to do. In retrospect, I hope that they agree with me. What we can all agree to is Keir Starmer is out in the UK. Not the Prime Minister anymore, not going to be. Going forward, who's going to be? Well, I talked to Kay Hill about that, why Starmer is out, and what probably caused this. Keep it here. Coming back.
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0: for that. You liar. Adam Schiff is such a liar. How is this guy a U.S. senator? I don't get it. I truly don't understand. And then in unrelated news, and for those of you who don't want the bad guys to leave, for those of you who don't want those who infiltrated the country to go, here's a little fun for you, a little food for thought. ICE arrests illegal immigrant Illinois teacher linked to trendier Wagwan mass shooting. Let's just really let that sink in a little bit. It's an illegal immigrant teacher in Illinois. She's here illegally, and she's a teacher. And now she faces charges that she assisted the violent Venezuelan gang Trendier Agua to conduct a mass shooting. Are we all on the same page here? Am I the crazy one that some of you want these people to stay? This is written by Louis Casiano, Bill Malusion over at Fox News Digital. And again, I mean, who is it that wants these people to stay out there, you know, at the ICE facility complaining about bad guys being held up in a facility before they get deported? A former Illinois teacher living in the United States illegally who was allegedly involved in a 2024 Trendier Agua mass shooting that killed three people at a Chicago house party was arrested by federal authorities, officials said today. Giovanna Mercedes Moreno Ocho Pinto, I just get eight names, I guess, 32 years old, an illegal immigrant from Venezuela with dual citizenship in Italy, was taken into custody by U.S. Immigration and Customs Enforcement today, actually in May 13th, the Department of Homeland Security said. Ocho Pinto entered the U.S. in October 2021 under the visa waiver program and was supposed to leave by January 2nd, 2022. She overstayed her visa, DHS said. On the night of December 2nd, 2024, a shooting that she allegedly drove the two gunmen, Ricardo Granillo, I don't want to say these 18 names, two bad guys, to the scene of the crime, where five people were injured in addition to the three fatalities, according to authorities. But although Chicago police arrested the illegal alien shortly after the shooting, sanctuary politicians released her from jail without notifying ICE, DHS Acting Assistant Secretary Lauren Viss said in a statement. Under President Trump and Secretary Mullen, DHS is doing the job that sanctuary politicians in Illinois refuse to do, putting the American people first and removing these dangerous criminals from our communities. Dude, does anybody really have an argument for why bad people who are here, either overstaying their visas or coming across the border illegally, why they should leave, why they should go? She was arrested, then released, somehow got a job teaching children in Illinois, and is now alleged to have been the getaway driver from a shooting at a house party where alleged Trendier Agua members were the shooters. Are we on the same page? Can we just all agree that we don't want people like this in our country? Why? Because she's brown? I'm darker skinned than she is. I'm looking at the picture. It has nothing to do with her skin tone, her ancestry. In fact, she's half Italian. Not that dissimilar than I am. Except she allegedly is a bad person and I'm not. I think she should go, and anybody like her should go. 833 Joe Pags, JoePags.com. Vance Ginn, when we come back.
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4: Our soldiers were on the march in Europe, and soon the fighting there would be over. But on the home front, we were still slowly emerging from the Great Depression before Pearl Harbor was attacked. Most economic activity in the U.S. was shifted towards the war effort. Would there be enough jobs when 20 or 30,000 men each month came home? What if we had won the war but had no jobs on the home front? It could take years for factories to retool for the civilian economy to ramp up. It was decided that we would keep a larger force in Europe. The drawdown would be gradual. But that was only temporary. Families wanted their sons home. Maybe some soldiers would delay entering the workforce, perhaps going to college to buy more time for the economy to be ready for them. And our soldiers went to university and earned degrees by the thousands. On this day, June 22, 1944, the first GI Bill was signed by President Franklin Roosevelt. And on this day, remember the value of a good education. I'm Chris Connell.
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6: 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I will put up the Cahill interview tomorrow morning as Keir Starmer is leaving in the UK. What's going to happen next? And can that empire be saved, or is it over now? And what lessons are we learning from what's happening across the pond? That is Polo. That is CJ. I am Joe. That's going to do it for us for tonight. Have a great night. Back tomorrow, same time, same place. We'll see you.
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8: Remaining optimistic about a deal. I'm Ted Lindner, Fox News. President Trump saying the U.S. has total control of the Strait of Hormuz as talks between the U.S. and Iran wrap up in Switzerland. Fox's Lucas Tomlinson with the latest tonight.
10: President Trump says Americans will benefit from a relaxation of sanctions if Iran complies with the Memorandum of Understanding.
13: Money that's being unfrozen is going to be used to buy food, and the food's going to be bought exclusively through the United States from our farmers.
10: Vice President J.D. Vance expressing optimism after negotiating with an Iranian delegation for 18 hours in Switzerland.
14: The Iranians have agreed to invite IAEA inspectors back into their country. That is a major milestone for the American people.
10: Iranian state media controlled by its Islamic Revolutionary Guard is disputing Vance's assertion, calling it false.
8: Some critics are skeptical that Iran's nuclear capabilities have actually been stripped away, but the White House remains optimistic. UK Prime Minister Keir Starmer announcing his resignation. Fox's Greg Palcott has more.
15: A grim and emotional UK Prime Minister Keir Starmer outside number 10 Downing Street, announcing his resignation as Prime Minister and Labour Party leader.
16: The question my party is asking now is whether I am best placed to lead us into the next general election. I have heard the answer, and I accept that answer with good grace.
15: While winning in a landslide 2 years ago, Starmer's time in office has been marked by political missteps, a sagging economy, stubborn immigration, and vanishing support from his party and public.
17: We are desperate for someone somewhere to come through and restore us.
15: Set to take over as Prime Minister, by all accounts, Andy Burnham, the one-time popular mayor of Greater Manchester.
8: Starmer's tenure has been plagued by a lagging economy and fallout from the employment of former ambassador to the U.S. Peter Mandelson. 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
8: A fugitive accused of one of the largest Medicare fraud schemes in U.S. history under arrest.
22: Ibrahim Hilmi is back in the U.S. after he was detained in Turkey. Authorities say he fled after defrauding Medicare of $3.7 billion. FBI Director Kash Patel in a statement called it another massive win for their war on fraudsters with the White House task force led by VP Vance and a monumental victory for the Trump administration. This arrest is the second high-profile return of an accused Medicare fraud fugitive in less than a week. Last Thursday, the FBI announced it has brought back Herbert Kimball, who was accused of defrauding Medicare of $1.3 billion. He had been on the run since 2024. Lisa Lacerra, Fox News.
8: A sixth person has now been arrested and charged in a lead plot to attack a White House event. Fox's Kristen Goodwin with more.
23: Federal prosecutors say Jordan W. Rinker of Missouri is among at least six co-conspirators charged with conspiracy to commit murder. The group accused of conspiring to carry out a mass casualty attack targeting government officials and others attending the Ultimate Fighting Championship Freedom 250 event held at the White House earlier this month. According to the Department of Justice, the foiled plot included acquiring tactical gear, guns, and ammunition between March and June with a goal to deploy snipers and drones armed with explosives. Officials allege Rinker accepted a cash payment of $1,200 in exchange for a pump-action shotgun from another defendant. Kristen Goodwin, Fox News.
8: And a federal judge says top Justice Department officials can stay on the case against the man charged in the White House Correspondents' Dinner shooting. Attorneys for Cole, Thomas Allen, argue an acting Attorney General Todd Blanche and D.C. U.S. Attorney Jeanine Pirro should be disqualified because they were at the event, but the judge rejected that, ruling they're unlikely to be witness and don't meet the legal definition of victims. I'm Ted Lindner, and this is Fox News.
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7: Negotiations continue. I'm Ted Lindner, Fox News. President Trump saying the U.S. has total control of the Strait of Hormuz as talks between the U.S. and Iran wrapped up in Switzerland. Fox's Lucas Tomlinson with more.
8: President Trump says Americans will benefit from a relaxation of sanctions if Iran complies with the Memorandum of Understanding.
9: Money that's being unfrozen is going to be used to buy food, and the food's going to be bought exclusively through the United States from our farmers.
8: Vice President J.D. Vance expressing optimism after negotiating with an Iranian delegation for 18 hours in Switzerland.
10: The Iranians have agreed to invite IAEA inspectors back into their country. That is a major milestone for the American people.
8: Iranian state media controlled by its Islamic Revolutionary Guard is disputing Vance's assertion, calling it false.
7: Some critics are skeptical that Iran's nuclear capabilities have actually been stripped away, but the White House remains optimistic. The race is on to replace British Prime Minister Keir Starmer, who announced his resignation yesterday. Fox's Jonathan Savage.
11: Keir Starmer will remain in No. 10 Downing Street until his Labour Party chooses a new leader. Nominations open on July 9th and close 1 week after that. If there's more than one name in the ring, Labour members will vote over the summer. If there's only one candidate, that man or woman will automatically get the job. The favourite is Andy Burnham, sworn into Parliament just hours after Starmer's resignation speech, having won a special election last Thursday. This was his plan all along, leaving his job as Mayor of Manchester in order to force his way into Downing Street. In London, Jonathan Savage, Fox News.
7: More than 11,000 bottles of 25-milligram chlorothalidone tablets are being voluntarily recalled. It's because testing found they failed to dissolve at the proper dosage level. They are manufactured in India, distributed to the U.S. by Rising Pharma Holdings of New Jersey. 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
7: It's primary day in Maryland, Utah, and New York. 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
16: Earlier this month, Lieutenant Governor Pamela Yvette came out ahead with nearly 29% of the vote, a few points ahead of Attorney General Alan Wilson. Now the two will face each other in a runoff. While President Trump endorsed Yvette before the primary, he's now endorsing both Yvette and Wilson in the runoff, writing in a recent Truth Social post, he can't hurt one of them by only endorsing the other. There are congressional race runoffs as well, including in Nancy Mace's first district. Charleston County Councilwoman Jenny Costa Honeycutt is up against State Representative Mark Smith. On the Democratic side, Coast Guard veteran Mac DeFord faces retired Navy Vice Admiral Nancy LaCour, who was fired by Secretary of War Pete Hegseth as Chief of the Navy Reserve. Jessica Rosenthal, Fox News.
7: President Trump heading to Pennsylvania today to highlight American manufacturing. Fox's Jared Halpern with more from the White House.
18: The president will visit the Mack Trucks facility in Lehigh County, Pennsylvania. The 1.7 million square foot facility assembles all Class 8 Mack trucks for the North American market, according to the company. President Trump says American manufacturing is benefiting from his tariff policy, forcing more automotive companies to open U.S. plants. Affordability and the cost of living have emerged as top issues for voters ahead of the midterm elections, with polls showing most Americans are dissatisfied with President Trump's handling of the economy. At the White House, Jared Halpern, Fox News.
7: And Minnesota Democrat Congresswoman Ilhan Omar now claiming she's got a potential negative net worth. Her office says earlier accounting that showed that Omar was worth millions was just a goof. In a financial report meant to cover 2024, Congresswoman Omar claimed that she and her husband controlled between $6 million and $30 million in assets. Her office now saying it was all due to an accounting error that overstated her husband's net worth. I'm Ted Lindner. This is Fox News.
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20: The saying goes, chicks dig the long ball. But strikeouts are pretty sexy, too.
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20: Yes, he can over the outside corner. 96-mile-an-hour fastball. One of the most dominant first four innings that you'll ever see completed by Harrison against his former team. He recorded 12 outs, and 10 of them were strikeouts. Unreal.
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13: 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Prove me wrong. If I'm wrong, where's the evidence anywhere that I'm wrong? 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They're going to defy their own reason for existing? which is to impose their will, especially on the United States, the big Satan.
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7: Negotiations continue. I'm Ted Lindner, Fox News. President Trump saying the U.S. has total control of the Strait of Hormuz as talks between the U.S. and Iran wrapped up in Switzerland. Fox's Lucas Tomlinson with more.
8: President Trump says Americans will benefit from a relaxation of sanctions if Iran complies with the Memorandum of Understanding.
9: Money that's being unfrozen is going to be used to buy food, and the food's going to be bought exclusively through the United States from our farmers.
8: Vice President J.D. Vance expressing optimism after negotiating with an Iranian delegation for 18 hours in Switzerland.
10: The Iranians have agreed to invite IAEA inspectors back into their country. That is a major milestone for the American people.
8: Iranian state media controlled by its Islamic Revolutionary Guard is disputing Vance's assertion, calling it false.
7: Some critics are skeptical that Iran's nuclear capabilities have actually been stripped away, but the White House remains optimistic. The race is on to replace British Prime Minister Keir Starmer, who announced his resignation yesterday. Fox's Jonathan Savage.
11: Keir Starmer will remain in No. 10 Downing Street until his Labour Party chooses a new leader. Nominations open on July 9th and close one week after that. If there's more than one name in the ring, Labour members will vote over the summer. If there's only one candidate, that man or woman will automatically get the job. The favourite is Andy Burnham, sworn into Parliament just hours after Starmer's resignation speech, having won a special election last Thursday. This was his plan all along, leaving his job as Mayor of Manchester in order to force his way into Downing Street. In London, Jonathan Savage, Fox News.
7: More than 11,000 bottles of 25 milligram chlorothalidone tablets are being voluntarily recalled. It's because testing found they failed to dissolve at the proper dosage level. They're manufactured in India, distributed to the U.S. by Rising Pharma Holdings of New Jersey. 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
7: It's primary day in Maryland, Utah, New York. Primary runoff day in South Carolina. Fox's Jessica Rosenthal with more.
15: Earlier this month, Lieutenant Governor Pamela Yvette came out ahead with nearly 29% of the vote, a few points ahead of Attorney General Alan Wilson. Now the two will face each other in a runoff. While President Trump endorsed Yvette before the primary, he's now endorsing both Yvette and Wilson in the runoff, writing in a recent Truth Social post, he can't hurt one of them by only endorsing the other. There are congressional race runoffs as well, including in Nancy Mace's first district. Charleston County Councilwoman Jenny Costa Honeycutt is up against State Representative Mark Smith. On the Democratic side, Coast Guard veteran Mac DeFord faces retired Navy Vice Admiral Nancy LaCour, who was fired by Secretary of War Pete Hegseth as Chief of the Navy Reserve. Jessica Rosenthal, Fox News.
7: President Trump heading to Pennsylvania today to highlight American manufacturing. Fox's Jared Halpern with more from the White House.
16: The president will visit the Mack Trucks facility in Lehigh County, Pennsylvania. The 1.7 million square foot facility assembles all Class 8 Mack trucks for the North American market, according to the company. President Trump's American manufacturing is benefiting from his tariff policy, forcing more automotive companies to open U.S. plants. Affordability and the cost of living have emerged as top issues for voters ahead of the midterm elections, with polls showing most Americans are dissatisfied with President Trump's handling of the economy. At the White House, Jared Halpern, Fox News.
7: And Minnesota Democrat Congresswoman Ilhan Omar now claiming she's got a potential negative net worth. Her office says earlier accounting that showed that Omar was worth millions was just a goof. In a financial report meant to cover 2024, Congresswoman Omar claimed that she and her husband controlled between $6 million and $30 million in assets. Her office now saying it was all due to an accounting error that overstated her husband's net worth. I'm Ted Lindner. This is Fox News.
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2: 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This ball's way back and way gone. Wild Bill, a three-run shot, struck him out. 103 with the fastball yet again, 103.3. Fly ball, left center field, hit well. Racing back is Torres at the track. Well gone! Christian Yelich, his fourth of the season. It's a two-run shot.
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1: I'm driving into work, and I'm looking up, and I'm noticing that somehow gas is at $4.99, so it's almost $5 a gallon, right? And I heard about it on the news today saying, you know, gas prices overnight went up 6 cents and 7 cents or whatever. 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Feeling a little depressed, yeah.
2: Well, I know. 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
5: Talks continue. I'm Ted Lindner, Fox News. President Trump says the U.S. has total control of the Strait of Hormuz as talks between the U.S. and Iran wrapped up in Switzerland. Fox's Lucas Tomlinson with more.
6: President Trump says Americans will benefit from a relaxation of sanctions if Iran complies with the Memorandum of Understanding.
7: Money that's being unfrozen is going to be used to buy food, and the food's going to be bought exclusively through the United States from our farmers.
6: Vice President J.D. Vance expressing optimism after negotiating with an Iranian delegation for 18 hours in Switzerland.
8: The Iranians have agreed to invite IAEA inspectors back into their country. That is a major milestone for the American people.
6: Iranian state media controlled by its Islamic Revolutionary Guard is disputing Vance's assertion, calling it false.
5: Some critics are skeptical Iran's nuclear capabilities have actually been stripped away, but the White House remains optimistic. The race is on to replace British Prime Minister Keir Starmer, who announced his resignation over the weekend. Fox's Jonathan Savage has more from London.
9: Keir Starmer will remain in No. 10 Downing Street until his Labour Party chooses a new leader. Nominations open on July 9th and close 1 week after that. If there's more than one name in the ring, Labour members will vote over the summer. If there's only one candidate, that man or woman will automatically get the job. The favourite is Andy Burnham, sworn into Parliament just hours after Starmer's resignation speech, having won a special election last Thursday. This was his plan all along, leaving his job as Mayor of Manchester in order to force his way into Downing Street. In London, Jonathan Savage, Fox News.
5: And more than 11,000 bottles of 25-milligram chlorothalidone tablets are being voluntarily recalled because testing found they failed to dissolve at the proper dosage level. They were manufactured in India. 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
5: Primary day in Maryland, Utah, New York, and primary runoff day in South Carolina. Fox's Jessica Rosenthal with more.
13: Earlier this month, Lieutenant Governor Pamela Yvette came out ahead with nearly 29% of the vote, a few points ahead of Attorney General Alan Wilson. Now the two will face each other in a runoff. While President Trump endorsed Yvette before the primary, he's now endorsing both Yvette and Wilson in the runoff, writing in a recent Truth Social post he can't hurt one of them by only endorsing the other. There are congressional race runoffs as well, including in Nancy Mace's first district. Charleston County Councilwoman Jenny Costa Honeycutt is up against State Representative Mark Smith. On the Democratic side, Coast Guard veteran Mac DeFord faces retired Navy Vice Admiral Nancy LaCour, who was fired by Secretary of War Pete Hegseth as Chief of the Navy Reserve. Jessica Rosenthal, Fox News.
5: President Trump heading to Pennsylvania today to highlight American manufacturing, and he'll be in the Lehigh Valley. Fox's Jared Halpern with more from the White House.
14: The president will visit the Mack Trucks facility in Lehigh County, Pennsylvania. The 1.7 million square foot facility assembles all Class 8 Mack trucks for the North American market, according to the company. President Trump's American manufacturing is benefiting from his tariff policy, forcing more automotive companies to open U.S. plants. Affordability and the cost of living have emerged as top issues for voters ahead of the midterm elections, with polls showing most Americans are dissatisfied with President Trump's handling of the economy. At the White House, Jared Halpern, Fox News.
5: And a popular bakery item sold at Walmart being recalled. The four packs of Great Value Hawaiian Rolls recalled after the manufacturer discovered an oily and sticky substance on the inside of the product's finished packaging. The FDA did not specify what the substance was. The product was never sold to customers, but was distributed in 26 states, including New York, Texas, and Florida. I'm Ted Lindner. This is Fox News.
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0: the saying goes, chicks dig the long ball. But strikeouts are pretty sexy, too.
1: 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The pitch.
2: 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One of the most dominant first four innings that you'll ever see completed by Harrison against his former team. He recorded 12 outs, and 10 of them were strikeouts. Unreal.
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5: Talks continue. I'm Ted Lindner, Fox News. President Trump says the U.S. has total control of the Strait of Hormuz as talks between the U.S. and Iran wrapped up in Switzerland. Fox's Lucas Tomlinson with more.
6: President Trump says Americans will benefit from a relaxation of sanctions if Iran complies with the Memorandum of Understanding.
7: Money that's being unfrozen is going to be used to buy food, and the food's going to be bought exclusively through the United States from our farmers.
6: Vice President J.D. Vance expressing optimism after negotiating with an Iranian delegation for 18 hours in Switzerland.
8: The Iranians have agreed to invite IAEA inspectors back into their country. That is a major milestone for the American people.
6: Iranian state media controlled by its Islamic Revolutionary Guard is disputing Vance's assertion, calling it false.
5: Some critics are skeptical Iran's nuclear capabilities have actually been stripped away, but the White House remains optimistic. The race is on to replace British Prime Minister Keir Starmer, who announced his resignation over the weekend. Fox's Jonathan Savage has more from London.
9: Keir Starmer will remain in No. 10 Downing Street until his Labour Party chooses a new leader. Nominations open on July 9th and close 1 week after that. If there's more than one name in the ring, Labour members will vote over the summer. If there's only one candidate, that man or woman will automatically get the job. The favourite is Andy Burnham, sworn into Parliament just hours after Starmer's resignation speech, having won a special election last Thursday. This was his plan all along, leaving his job as Mayor of Manchester in order to force his way into Downing Street. In London, Jonathan Savage, Fox News.
5: And more than 11,000 bottles of 25-milligram chlorothalidone tablets are being voluntarily recalled because testing found they failed to dissolve at the proper dosage level. They were manufactured in India. 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
5: It's primary day in Maryland, Utah, New York, and primary runoff day in South Carolina. Fox's Jessica Rosenthal with more.
13: Earlier this month, Lieutenant Governor Pamela Yvette came out ahead with nearly 29% of the vote, a few points ahead of Attorney General Alan Wilson. Now the two will face each other in a runoff. While President Trump endorsed Yvette before the primary, he's now endorsing both Yvette and Wilson in the runoff, writing in a recent Truth Social post he can't hurt one of them by only endorsing the other. There are congressional race runoffs as well, including in Nancy Mace's first district. Charleston County Councilwoman Jenny Costa Honeycutt is up against State Representative Mark Smith. On the Democratic side, Coast Guard veteran Mac DeFord faces retired Navy Vice Admiral Nancy LaCour, who was fired by Secretary of War Pete Hegseth as Chief of the Navy Reserve. Jessica Rosenthal, Fox News.
5: President Trump heading to Pennsylvania today to highlight American manufacturing, and he'll be in the Lehigh Valley. Fox's Jared Halpern with more from the White House.
14: The president will visit the Mack Trucks facility in Lehigh County, Pennsylvania. The 1.7 million square foot facility assembles all Class 8 Mack trucks for the North American market, according to the company. President Trump's American manufacturing is benefiting from his tariff policy, forcing more automotive companies to open U.S. plants. Affordability and the cost of living have emerged as top issues for voters ahead of the midterm elections, with polls showing most Americans are dissatisfied with President Trump's handling of the economy. At the White House, Jared Halpern, Fox News.
5: And a popular bakery item sold at Walmart being recalled. The four packs of Great Value Hawaiian Rolls recalled after the manufacturer discovered an oily and sticky substance on the inside of the product's finished packaging. The FDA did not specify what the substance was. The product was never sold to customers, but was distributed in 26 states, including New York, Texas, and Florida. I'm Ted Lindner. This is Fox News.
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6: Remaining optimistic about a deal. I'm Ted Lindner, Fox News. President Trump saying the U.S. has total control of the Strait of Hormuz as talks between the U.S. and Iran have wrapped up in Switzerland. Vice President J.D. Vance is back at the White House. Fox's Lucas Tomlinson with more.
7: President Trump says Americans will benefit from a relaxation of sanctions if Iran complies with the Memorandum of Understanding.
8: Money that's being unfrozen is going to be used to buy food, and the food's going to be bought exclusively through the United States from our farmers.
7: Vice President J.D. Vance expressing optimism after negotiating with an Iranian delegation for 18 hours in Switzerland.
9: The Iranians have agreed to invite IAEA inspectors back into their country. That is a major milestone for the American people.
7: Iranian state media controlled by its Islamic Revolutionary Guard is disputing Vance's assertion, calling it false.
6: Some critics are skeptical that Iran's nuclear capabilities have actually been stripped away, but the White House remains optimistic. The race on to replace British Prime Minister Keir Starmer, who announced his resignation over the weekend.
10: Keir Starmer will remain in No. 10 Downing Street until his Labour Party chooses a new leader. Nominations open on July 9th and close 1 week after that. If there's more than one name in the ring, Labour members will vote over the summer. If there's only one candidate, that man or woman will automatically get the job. The favourite is Andy Burnham, sworn into Parliament just hours after Starmer's resignation speech, having won a special election last Thursday. This was his plan all along, leaving his job as Mayor of Manchester in order to force his way into Downing Street. In London, Jonathan Savage, Fox News.
6: And the president wants to clean up Chicago crime, firing off a post on Truth Social after midnight, addressing the weekend shootings, 39 injured, 4 dead, writing, "I, as president, can fix this fast and permanently. Call me." 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
6: It's primary day in Maryland, Utah, and New York, and primary runoff day in South Carolina. Fox's Jessica Rosenthal with more.
18: Earlier this month, Lieutenant Governor Pamela Yvette came out ahead with nearly 29% of the vote, a few points ahead of Attorney General Alan Wilson. Now the two will face each other in a runoff. While President Trump endorsed Yvette before the primary, he's now endorsing both Yvette and Wilson in the runoff, writing in a recent Truth Social post he can't hurt one of them by only endorsing the other. There are congressional race runoffs as well, including in Nancy Mace's first district. Charleston County Councilwoman Jenny Costa Honeycutt is up against State Representative Mark Smith. On the Democratic side, Coast Guard veteran Mac DeFord faces retired Navy Vice Admiral Nancy LaCour, who was fired by Secretary of War Pete Hegseth as Chief of the Navy Reserve. Jessica Rosenthal, Fox News.
6: President Trump heading to the Lehigh Valley in the state of Pennsylvania today to highlight American manufacturing. Fox's Jared Halpern has more from the White House.
19: The president will visit the Mack Trucks facility in Lehigh County, Pennsylvania. The 1.7 million square foot facility assembles all Class 8 Mack trucks for the North American market, according to the company. President Trump's American manufacturing is benefiting from his tariff policy, forcing more automotive companies to open U.S. plants. Affordability and the cost of living have emerged as top issues for voters ahead of the midterm elections, with polls showing most Americans are dissatisfied with President Trump's handling of the economy. At the White House, Jared Halpern, Fox News.
6: And police in Vietnam have rescued more than 400 cats from an animal theft ring. The investigation launched following a rash of pet thefts across the city of Ho Chi Minh. Animal welfare groups say the cats were saved from ending up on the dinner plate, part of Vietnam's cat meat trade. 40 of the rescue cats have been reunited with their owners. So far, 9 people have been arrested. I'm Ted Lindner. This is Fox News.
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22: 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Fly ball, left center field, hit well. Racing back is Torres at the track, well gone. Christian Yelich, his fourth of the season. It's a two-run shot.
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4: With your connection to local agriculture, I'm Joanna Guza. Grant Buwalga with Rock River Seed and Chemical was applying fungicide to a wheat crop. Fungicide is used to help keep the plant healthy and maximize yield. We were using the Hilo Ag drone, which is based out of Texas, and the drone weighs 233 pounds at takeoff. Grant shares more about the precision and accuracy of the drone.
5: The drone's a great tool to provide an accurate application, right? It's pretty low volume. It's equipped with flow meters, so we have that calibrated. We know exactly how much is getting applied and where it's being put down. Of course, we don't want to over-apply. We don't want to use more product than we need. Stewardship-wise, it's not necessary, as well as from the cost aspect. Fungicide is a very expensive input. It can cost over $20 an acre for that, on top of the drone application itself, which can range from $10 to $15. So, of course, we don't want to pay for more than we need to.
4: Grant shares some of the future goals for the business. But first, he shares how they keep the drone calibrated so that they can ensure accuracy when applying different products.
5: So the drone's very precise. We keep the flow meter calibration set very tight. It'll notify me on the computer. I can see as it's going along if the acres to spray rate isn't matching, so I can make instant changes as needed.
4: Now Grant shares some of the future goals for Rock River Seed and Chemical.
5: The Spray Drone Enterprise here is more of a complimentary service. We work with mainly our seed customers, either to try and get them into fungicide for the first time or to help serve them on fields that traditional helicopter, airplane wouldn't spray. So we do a lot of odd-shaped fields in close proximity to different obstacles like wind towers, close proximity to town.

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1: With your connection to agriculture, I'm Joanna Guza. Adam Schrief is the Vice President of Supply Chain at Culver's, and he was on the Farm Food Facts podcast brought to you by U.S. Farmers and Ranchers in Action. He speaks about his role at Culver's, but first he shares about his background.
2: A little bit about my background. Born and raised in Minnesota, so I've been around the Culver's brand almost my entire life. And what I'd say is I started my career in the food service industry with the retail side, with Super Value, and then got an opportunity to join Buffalo Wild Wings. And so I've really been a part of the restaurant industry for as long as I can remember. So had some great mentors at Buffalo Wild Wings, and then my career brought me down to actually Tampa, which was a big change for me to work for Bloomin' Brand, so the parent company of Outback, Carrabba's, Bonefish, and Fleming's, and got an opportunity to come back to the Midwest and be near family. So it was really

0: excited to join Culver's almost 3 years ago. So a little bit about what we're doing at Culver's from a supply chain perspective. We really have four different areas that we are focused on or leading from a supply chain perspective. I'll start with food safety and quality assurance. We think of food safety and quality assurance almost farm to fork. So we manage our food safety as much as we can upstream at our raw material suppliers, all the way through our further processing or our manufacturers, and then all the way through our distributors. So that lane between our manufacturers to the distribution centers, and then our final mile piece from our distribution centers to the back door of our over 1,000 restaurants that get almost 2,500 deliveries every single week. And then now we're talking about the fork side, so all of the guest-facing side. How do we make sure that our food is being served in a safe way to our guests? Additionally, we manage all of the distribution, as I mentioned, not just to the back door of our restaurants, but also from our manufacturers to these distribution centers. And then we make sure that all of our restaurants are getting the right amount of deliveries every single week. And then we have two other areas which are more procurement focused. One being our indirect side or services, so furniture, fixtures, equipment, and services. Think of anything that would help build a restaurant or grow a restaurant with a remodel. And then the final piece of procurement, so think of all of our food and packaging contract negotiations and volume commitments that we manage, again, through the 1,000-plus restaurants that we have across the country.
1: That was the voice of Adam Shreve. He is the Vice President of Supply Chain at Culver's. He was on the Farm Food Facts podcast brought to you by U.S. Farmers and Ranchers in Action. You can listen to the full episode called Supply Chain Innovations at Culver's Restaurants on our website. And that's your connection to agriculture. Thanks for listening. I'm Joanna Guza.
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0: morning and welcome to your Tuesday. Hope it's going to be a fantastic day for you. It's going to be nice today. Some rain in the forecast for tomorrow. Mostly sunny, mid to upper 70s today. Tonight, mostly cloudy. Chance of some showers developing tonight, low 57. Then tomorrow, partly cloudy, some scattered showers, some thunderstorms. High 73 Thursday, partly sunny, chance of thunderstorms again, 72. Then Friday, partly cloudy, right around 75, according to Fox 11. Now, weather permitting, tomorrow, Rob and I will be at the downtown farmers market on Broadway.
1: And we sure hope to be there.
0: Yes. We're looking to have a lot of fun with the listeners who stop on by. 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We'll have some Matt and Rob Tumbler cups on hand.
1: Won't be easy to get those.
0: No, it will not.
1: And we can't make it easy.
0: Those are only for our hardcore listeners.
1: That's right.
0: Not just random people buying carrots and cilantro. It's got to be for people that identify as Matt and Rob listeners.
1: That's right.
0: Hopefully, weather permitting. Fingers crossed. Right now, it's not looking great.
1: No, it isn't.
0: But we'll see.
1: It isn't looking that good.
0: But we'll
1: now,
0: see.
1: Unfortunately.
0: How's traffic look this morning?
1: Traffic is looking good. 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

0: Well, all the insiders said it was going to happen before the draft, and it happened late last night. The Bucks have traded Giannis Antetokounmpo, not to the Celtics. Sorry for those of you who wanted Jaylen Brown, who wasn't going to play for the Bucks anyway.
1: He was going to refuse to do that.
0: Giannis is taking his talents to South Beach. He is now a member of the Miami Heat. Oh, also, Bobby Portis is like, hey, I'm a part of this deal too. How come Giannis is the only one making headlines? Yes, Bobby Portis is out.
1: In fairness, Bobby, we can only fit one of the names on the headline, and his is Antetokounmpo, so.
0: BPJ, also part of this deal.
1: We ran out of letters, you know.
0: So the Bucks get four players from the Heat, including Wisconsin native Tyler Hero.
1: That's a good get.
0: And they'll get the Heat's 2026 first-round draft pick. That is number 13 tonight. The Bucks have number 10. And now they'll have number 13, kind of, sort of. Here's the deal. The Heat will make the pick tonight, but the player goes to the Bucks.
1: What is that? What do you mean the Heat picked a player?
0: This trade is not official until July.
1: Oh.
0: So the Heat still control tonight's pick, but the Bucks will say, hey, get this guy for us. Okay, cool. We'll do it. So it's the Bucks' pick, but the Heat will be making the pick. It's weird.
1: I don't know about that one, man.
0: But that's how it is.
1: It couldn't the Heat just blow it up?
0: Not if
1: that?
0: You, not if you want Giannis.
1: Yeah, and they do.
0: Sorry.
1: Okay.
0: So they get the number 13 overall pick tonight. Then the Bucks will get unprotected first-round draft picks in 2031 and 2033. They will get a first-round pick swap in 2030. They will also get a second-round pick in 2033. So again, you get tonight's number 13 from Miami. You get the unprotected first-round draft picks in 2031 and 2033. You get a first-round pick swap in 2030 and a second-round pick in 2033, in addition to the four players you are getting from the Heat. So it's going to be a while before you really see how this deal pans out for the Bucks.
1: Well, clearly the Bucks are thinking that this rebuild is going to be at least a five-year rebuild,
0: yes,
1: if not more.
0: And do you ultimately hold on to all of those picks? Do you move some of those picks? Who knows?
1: Yeah.
0: It doesn't seem like the dealing is going to be done for either franchise.
1: No, I don't think so. With all those picks, the Bucks might try to trade them for more recent picks or
0: and
1: something of that nature. Who knows?
0: The Heat, you got Giannis, you got Bam, but they still need to get plenty of other pieces to put around those two.
1: Yeah, if they're trying to meaningfully compete in the East, yeah.
0: Yeah, so both teams probably not done dealing. We'll see, but that is the big news, Wisconsin sports fans. Giannis is now with the Heat.
1: It's over.
0: Much, much more on that huge trade all throughout the morning right here on WTAQ. Now, the story before last night's Brewers and Reds game was the return of Brandon Woodruff, the Big Woo. And his return? Fantastic.
2: 2-2, got him looking on the outside edge with a changeup. And Woodruff looking much sharper so far here in this second inning. The command is dialed in. That one on the low outside corner. And his next one will be number 900. Well, that's a beautiful changeup from Brandon Woodruff.
3: 0-2 pitch. Swing and a miss. He struck him out. 93-mile-an-hour fastball. He gets McLean on three pitches. And it's three consecutive 1-2-3 innings to start the night for Woody. Ready for another 0-2 to Sal Stewart. Wind up. Here it is. Swing and a miss. Oh, he got a little extra juice on that fastball. 94 on the gun. And he blew it right by the Rookie of the Year candidate, Sal Stewart. And how about four perfect innings with six strikeouts for Brandon Woodruff? You never imagined it could have looked this good when he came back tonight.
2: Woodruff, looks in through his glove again. Out of the windup. Here's the 3-2 pitch. And he struck him out swinging. A sinker blown past him at 94 miles an hour. His ninth strikeout of the night. This is incredible what we're seeing from Brandon Woodruff here this evening. The 2-1 to Dunn. Fly ball, right field. This is playable for Freelick. Moving to his right a couple of steps. Settles underneath. Makes the catch. And the inning is over. Brandon Woodruff threw 6 one-hit shutout innings here in Cincinnati. A 10-strikeout game. Brandon Woodruff getting a huge ovation from the Brewers fans that have made the trek here.
0: That's right. 16 up, 16 down to start his night. 6 scoreless innings, 10 strikeouts. A fastball that eventually creeped up to 94.9 miles per hour. The big woo was fantastic last night. He got his 21st career double-digit strikeout outing. Second most in Brewers history to only Corbin Burns.
1: Really?
0: Speaking of Corbin Burns, Woodruff wore Corbin Burns' old cleats last night.
1: Yeah?
0: Yeah. He put on the old blue and white spikes that once belonged to Corbin Burns. They'd been repurposed by the equipment manager, Jason Schauger, and the big woo wore some old Burns cleats last night.
1: Okay, you know what? Good.
0: It's hilarious.
1: Why not, right?
0: I was like, what? You just hang on to those things?
1: I guess they do.
0: Yes. But Woodruff, he only had shoulder surgery 3 years ago. Slower ramp up to this season. Had dead arm symptoms from shoulder inflammation in his most recent outing, which was April 30th, prior to last night. But he looked good last night.
1: So can he?
0: Yeah.
1: Can he keep it up? Can he be back?
0: That's the thing. Can the big woo maintain that form from last night? If he can, you got the Miz, you got Harrison, you got the big woo.
1: That's stupid.
0: It would be.
1: That is actually
0: one start and he ridiculous. Was fantastic. Let's see if he can keep it going. The Brewers won last night in extra innings. It was 0-0 going into the 10th. Final was 2-1 last night. Brewers pulling out the win. Brewers now 47-29, 5 up on the Cardinals, 7.5 up on the Cubs. Game 2 of that 3-game Red Series is tonight, 5:35 pregame, 6:10 first pitch, right here on WTAQ. Our question of the day today, if you could go out on a dinner date with any living actor or actress, who would it be and why? Let us know on the text line, 79489, Facebook X, Instagram, TikTok. It's all the WTAQ Morning News. Investigators say they may be getting closer to solving the kidnapping of Nancy Guthrie. So why do they feel more confident? 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
7: Good morning, time now for a look at sports. I'm Nick Whitwer. Well, the latest chapter is finished, the book is closed, the story is over. However you want to call it, the seemingly endless saga surrounding superstar power forward Giannis Antetokounmpo is over as the Bucks have officially traded the 31-year-old to the Miami Heat. In what feels like a years-in-the-making kind of blockbuster move, just before 11 p.m. last night, news broke of the trade. Milwaukee has traded both Giannis and fan favorite Bobby Portis Jr. to Miami in return for Tyler Hero, Khalil Ware, Jamie Yaquez Jr., Kasperis Jankachonis, three first-round picks, including the 13th pick in tonight's draft, one pick swap, and one second-round pick. After being drafted in 2013 and delivering Milwaukee its first NBA title in over 50 years, a new era will now officially begin for the Milwaukee Bucks. Well, Monday night was a big night for Big Woo as the Brewers' righty Brandon Woodruff made his long-awaited return to the mound as Milwaukee took on the Reds in Cincinnati. After not pitching in a major league game since April 30th, Woodruff was dominant, going perfect through five innings and finishing the day with six shutout innings, allowing just one hit, no walks, and striking out 10 batters. Now, along with that, the Brew Crew bats did not give him any run support either, so despite the great performance, Woodruff didn't get the win. It actually took until the 10th inning for any team to score. The Brewers were able to put two across the plate on a sacrifice flyout from Joey Ortiz, followed by a wild pitch allowing Garrett Mitchell to score. Former Cincinnati draft pick Joe Cuno allowed the Reds to score just once in the bottom of the 10th, giving Milwaukee the 2-1 win, the club's 47th win of the year. Brandon Sproat will now take the mound tonight for the Brewers as the series with the Reds continues. In soccer news, a trio of superstars took the pitch for the FIFA World Cup action on Monday. Lionel Messi proved why he is widely considered the GOAT of the sport by scoring two goals and becoming the World Cup's all-time leading goal scorer, while also helping Argentina to a 2-0 win over Austria in Arlington. Kylian Mbappe also scored twice and moved into a tie for second in career World Cup goals in France's 3-0 victory over Iraq in Philadelphia. Elsewhere, Erling Haaland had two goals to help Norway take down Senegal 3-2 in East Rutherford. The day was capped off with Algeria pulling out a 2-1 win over Jordan in Santa Clara. There will be four more group play matches on Tuesday. Portugal plays Uzbekistan in Houston. England challenges Ghana in Foxborough. Panama battles Croatia in Toronto. And Colombia takes on the Democratic Republic of the Congo in Guadalajara. The U.S., who have already mathematically won their group and advanced to the knockout round, will play their final group stage game against Turkey at SoFi Stadium on Thursday night. And that'll do it for your morning sports. I'm Nick Whitwer, WTAQ News Talk Sports.
0: Thank you, Nick. I'm Matt Z. He's Rob Sussman.
1: Good morning.
0: This is the morning news. Investigators say they may be getting closer to solving the kidnapping of Nancy Guthrie after spotting two key details in a ransom note that could point to the real kidnappers. Now, Guthrie officially goes missing February 1st. It is June 23rd. It has been a long time.
1: Yes.
0: Now, shortly after she's officially listed as missing, a ransom email included some very specific details, like a broken floodlight outside of her home and the Apple Watch that she was wearing when she went missing. Detectives are now saying that level of detail suggests that it may have come from the real kidnappers, not an imposter.
1: Really?
0: Because how would an imposter know those kind of details? Now, a second message from the same IP address, that is still being traced. Investigators are following digital clues, working through proxy servers to try to get to the end goal of where did this IP address originate. Now, authorities believe the case may involve more than one person, possibly a mastermind behind the plot, and another suspect described as a more bumbling figure, you know, the one that we saw in all the surveillance footage, who actually carried out the abduction.
1: You send the bumbling figure to do that?
0: Investigators describe him as a bumbling figure. Maybe the mastermind didn't consider the individual to be so, but Who knows? But now they're going back through these ransom emails, and we're hearing now on June 23rd, hey, a couple of very specific details were in there that people really weren't talking about before.
1: I'll tell you what, we should keep using the word bumbling.
0: Yeah, I like
1: because
0: bumbling.
1: Because if we keep insulting the person who did this,
0: maybe they'll
1: come forward being like, well, listen here, you, and then we can trace them and get them.
0: That's exactly it.
1: It's a good idea.
0: Look, that worked for an episode of Brooklyn Nine-Nine.
1: It did, didn't it?
0: During an interrogation.
1: It's not a bad move.
0: Right.
1: We call it the rage bait method.
0: Call me an idiot! I'll show you. Here's how I did it. Well, now's probably a good time to check and see if you have some unexpected subscriptions.
8: Lisa Schiller with Better Business Bureau of Wisconsin says those free trials you might have signed up for could now be charging you money.
9: Sometimes people don't even realize that they're not going over their charges on their bank statements or credit card statements to even see, you know, that there is a charge every month.
8: Be sure to read the fine print before you sign up for something and make sure you keep a record of when that trial expires or when you have to start paying recurring charges. Raymond Newport, Wisconsin Radio Network.
0: VP J.D. Vance has now left Switzerland after the initial talks with Iran. Vance told reporters the talks set a good foundation for future discussions about a number of different issues. Of course, that includes curbing Iran's nuclear ambitions. He did confirm that there will be teams from Iran and from the U.S. who will remain in Switzerland, and they will continue negotiations throughout the week, but Vance says things are progressing nicely so far. The Senate passed a sweeping housing affordability bill with the aim of lowering prices. The bill was approved 85-5 yesterday. That is an overwhelmingly bipartisan vote.
1: That's pretty unusual.
0: The bill would cut away some of the red tape and make it easier to build homes while also putting limits on institutional investors buying up all the houses.
1: Really now?
0: Yeah.
1: Ooh, that's
0: sorry, Wall Street.
1: Sorry, BlackRock.
0: Although, they got so many now. This now goes to the House for a vote.
1: Yeah, we'll about to say, what kind of limits are we talking about exactly?
0: We'll see what they do in the House. Mm. How's traffic look?
1: Traffic looks fine, no issues. Sign up for traffic alerts. Text traffic to 79489.
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1: Well, in Dublin, Ohio, they have pulled the plug on the Dubbot, which was an autonomous police robot.
0: Oh.
1: It was RoboCop.
0: Okay.
1: That was the idea here.
0: Great movie.
1: It is. Great movie, not such a great RoboCop in this instance. See, for about 10 months now, Dubbot, which was a... I mean, do you know what the Daleks look like from Doctor Who?
0: Not really.
1: Do you know what a fire hydrant looks like?
0: Well, yeah.
1: Imagine a big fire hydrant.
0: Oh, interesting.
1: On wheels.
0: Okay.
1: It kind of rolls around. That's sort of what this thing looked like. It spent 10 months patrolling the Rock Crest parking garage. It has 360-degree cameras, two-way emergency communication capabilities, an emergency call button designed to connect citizens with dispatchers, and the idea here is that it would roll around the parking garage and try to find any kind of criminals, okay?
0: Okay, sure.
1: That's the idea here behind this police robot. It

0: looping the day away.
1: Just doing what dub bots do.
0: Yeah, just doing absolutely nothing.
1: Okay.
0: To say that the robot was completely useless.
1: Yeah, I mean, again, it's not clear what it is.
0: No. If I see something like that rolling around the parking lot, I'm assuming something's wrong.
1: What?
0: You know?
1: Sure.
0: Yeah.
1: But, now, I mean, it doesn't even say, like, Dublin PD or anything like that on the front of the robot.
0: No. No, it doesn't.
1: It looks to only have the name of the company that made it
0: on it.
1: Yeah,
0: it's just kind of rolling around.
1: Yeah. Well, that's why nobody interacted with it.
0: Yeah, nobody interacted with it. And not only did no one interact with it, but it didn't see or do anything.
1: Huh.
0: It didn't do its job.
1: Right.
0: It didn't do anyone's job. It didn't help with anyone's job.
1: But part of it was so the public could approach it and get in touch with law enforcement if it needed to.
0: Right, which also didn't happen.
1: Because he didn't know what it was. You probably thought it was a parking meter robot.
0: I would have thought it was a parking robot.
1: And no one's going up to that to pay.
0: No. Are you kidding me?
1: You're hoping it doesn't notice. Forecast from Fox 11 for today. It's going to be mostly sunny. High should be 76. Tonight, mostly cloudy. Chance of showers, low 57. Tomorrow looks partly cloudy. Some scattered showers and thunderstorms, 73. Thursday, partly sunny. Chance of thunderstorms, 72. Then Friday, partly cloudy and a high of 75. If you are just waking up, the Bucks have traded Giannis. He's going to the Heat.
0: That's right.
1: We'll give you all of the details on what the Bucks get in return, and you'll hear from an NBA insider on this deal at 6:36.
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6: Good morning. I'm Freddie Hammer. President Trump says the talks with Iran are going very well. Speaking from the Oval Office yesterday, Trump said the U.S. is negotiating a fair and reasonable deal. Trump said the Iranian money being unfrozen by the U.S. will be used to buy food from American farmers. Senate Minority Leader Chuck Schumer is criticizing President Trump's latest attempt to fix the reflecting pool in Washington, D.C. Fox's Christina Coleman reports the president blames vandals for the disrepair.
7: How many hours did Trump spend talking about the reflecting pool? It ain't pretty. America needs a president right now, not a pool boy.
8: Well, at least 5 people have been arrested for vandalizing the property, including former Olympic canoeist David Hearn. He denies the vandalism and says he only reached into the pool to examine the new coating. The president said, quote, it has been given a 300-foot-long gash. Chemicals have been illegally placed in the water, and the beautiful new grass field has been destroyed with a gigantic 8647 chemically carved into it, probably inspired by dirty cop James Comey

0: And the president says he saw photos of some of the damage to the pool.
1: The president ordered contractors to pour hydrogen peroxide into the pool to keep the algae at bay. A Democrat running for Wisconsin governor is out of the race. Here's Bob Haig.
2: Former Wisconsin Economic Development Corporation Secretary Missy Hughes announcing Monday she's ending her campaign and endorsing Lieutenant Governor Sarah Rodriguez. Remaining Democrats in the race are Rodriguez, Milwaukee County Executive David Crowley, Senator Kel DeRoyes, Representative Francesca Hong, former Lieutenant Governor Mandela Barnes, and former Department of Administration Secretary Joel Brennan, with the winner of an August primary facing Republican Congressman Tom Tiffany in November. Bob Haig, Wisconsin Radio Network.
1: A Green Bay man is facing attempted homicide charges after police say he shot his brother in the back during an argument at the Oneida Casino parking garage. Long Tao is charged with five counts, including being a felon in possession of a firearm. Police say he was arrested after a chase. A judge set his cash bond at $750,000, and he's due back in court July 22nd. The new Ganeganolu Cultural Center in Oneida is now open. The facility hosts exhibits and interactive displays showcasing the history of the Oneida Nation and contemporary cultural works.
3: In there, it's not just history, it's contemporary art. It's celebration of athleticism in our community. It's a celebration of pottery and the seamstresses who helped make our shirts today.
1: That's Oneida Cultural Heritage Turtle Clan manager Nicholas Matoxin. The cultural center is located along Airport Drive in Oneida. And President Trump will be in Pennsylvania today. He'll speak at the Mack Trucks plant near Allentown after the facility secured a $47 million contract to build heavy-duty dump trucks for the military. More news can be found at WTAQ.com.
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0: Well, if you haven't heard, the Bucks have traded Giannis to the Miami Heat.
1: That's right.
0: He's going to South Beach. Oh, and by the way, he's bringing Bobby Portis Jr. with him. Bobby Portis Jr. is part of the deal, but nobody cares to talk about that. We do!
1: That's right. We didn't forget about you, Bobby.
0: Put some respect on Bobby Portis Jr.'s name.
1: We remember 2021.
0: Maybe he's the real reason the Heat made the deal.
1: They're really looking for Bobby Buckets.
0: So what do the Bucks get in return for Giannis and Bobby Portis Jr.? ESPN had a very late night discussion on the deal.
2: Shams is obviously on the case here, so let's just start with this one. How did the deal finally get done?
3: Guys, this was a 13-month trade saga for Giannis Antetokounmpo and the Milwaukee Bucks. Just to put it plainly, Giannis felt like his time was up with the Bucks a calendar year ago. The Bucks at every turn did everything they could to try to keep him. They fought this right until the end with Giannis to try to win around him. They depleted their assets, their salary books as well. But Giannis informed the team numerous times that it was time for both sides to move on, that he would not sign a long-term contract extension. So now for the Bucks, several weeks ago, they opened up for business. They started negotiating with several teams, and they really started to focus in on the Miami Heat and the Boston Celtics over the last few weeks. Co-owner Jimmy Haslam came out a period of time ago and made it very clear that by the draft, the Bucks wanted to know whether Giannis was going to commit long-term or they would move him. Giannis was not willing to commit long-term, so they are now moving him. And you think about the haul that the Bucks got after negotiating with Boston and Miami in the last few weeks. You get Tyler Hero, that's a homecoming for him. Khalil Ware, a young center. Jaime Jaquez, a good two-way wing. You get Kasperis Jakaciūnas, who's just 20 years old, an up-and-coming guard. And then they get a significant return of draft capital. Three first-round picks unprotected, including the 13th pick in the draft on Tuesday night. You get one pick swap far out in 2030, and then a 2033 second-round pick. So the Bucks now turn the page on the Giannis era after 13 years. Taylor Jenkins signed a six-year contract to be the Bucks head coach. They are now going to take time to reassess this team. This is a step back for the organization, but one that they do with flexibility, with picks, with young players, controllable contracts, rookie-scale deals as well. But listen, Pat Riley has landed his white whale. We know his history. Shaquille O'Neal, Alonzo Mourning, LeBron James, Chris Bosh, Jimmy Butler, and now Giannis is walking into Miami to play in South Beach with Bam Adebayo. The job for the Heat isn't done, but that's a pretty strong duo to start with.
2: In terms of where things go for the teams that actually got this deal done, the Bucks and the Heat, are they done dealing?
3: Technically, Nicole, they don't have to be because I'm told both sides will wait until July 6th to execute the deal. So that means, like the Rockets and Suns did last year when Kevin Durant was traded to Houston, that deal happened around this period of time. The sides waited a period of weeks. It ended up being a historic seven-team trade. I'm not saying this deal will be that, but they're going to leave it open here. They have to make the deal execute with the period of time due to the salaries. But this time will allow Milwaukee and Miami to see, are there other ways to increase the deal, expand the deal? But as of right now, Milwaukee wants to move forward with these players. They've got draft picks. They've got what they believe to be a competitive haul of players and picks to allow this franchise to move forward in a way with flexibility that they weren't going to have with Jaylen Brown. Remember, guys, Jaylen Brown has 3 years left on his deal. Big money, supermax contract money. He was due for an extension coming up here. And so you have to decide if you're the Bucks, you just gave up Giannis because you felt in large part you're not ready to compete for a championship now. So do you want to put yourself in a position if you're going to get a 30-year-old Jaylen Brown? You know that comes with a level of expectation. They rather take a step back and assess now moving forward with some assets.
0: Plus, Jaylen Brown didn't want to be in Milwaukee. He made that clear. He wasn't going to sign. He had a huge contract coming in. It just wasn't going to happen.
1: I feel a little offended by that.
0: Oh, that Jaylen Brown didn't want to be in Milwaukee?
1: Yeah, like what's wrong with Wisconsin?
0: Who knows? Yeah. So here's how it's going to work tonight. The Bucks have the 10th overall pick. That is their own pick in the first round. Now, the number 13 pick is part of the Giannis deal. But because the new league year doesn't begin until July 6th, the trade can't become official until then, which means the Heat will still control the number 13 pick tonight. The Heat will make the selection. Now, the Bucks are going to tell them who to take.
1: Yes.
0: And then that player will become a Buck when the new league year begins July 6th. And the trade becomes official.
1: And there gets to be a nice little awkward walk across the stage where they get the number one Heat jersey, only to know that they're getting shipped.
0: You know where you're going.
1: Yeah.
0: So the Bucks will make their pick at 10 if they stay put. You figure they will. And the Heat will make 13, but that player becomes a Bucks player.
1: Yes.
0: And then they control the other draft picks moving forward in years to come. So you get four players, five picks. You could potentially get nine players in this deal. But you see what you do. Maybe you package guys, maybe the package picks. You make moves. Who knows what's going to happen over the years?
1: Getting upwards of getting around nine players for Giannis and Bobby Portis is kind of crazy.
0: Yeah, and it's just how all those players pan out.
1: Right.
0: You know, will any of them come close to a Giannis impact? Who knows?
1: Well,
0: it's impossible to say.
1: It's impossible to say, and also, let's be realistic.
0: Yeah.
1: Giannis is kind of a once-in-a-generation kind of guy.
0: Yeah, but then Wembanyama comes around. And, you know, I mean, these guys are out there.
1: Yeah, no, they show up every decade.
0: Who become the next big thing. And, you know, will the Bucks be in position down the road to get one of those next big things? Who knows?
1: I mean, it was a good era.
0: Who knows?
1: The Giannis era was good.
0: It was fantastic. Yeah. He brought a championship to the city, to the state.
1: And that's all you can ask for.
0: Yeah.
1: Really.
0: But again, you know, he loved Milwaukee. Didn't sound like he loved ownership in the direction of the franchise, and he wanted out. This was going to happen.
1: Yeah.
0: And you got the best deal you could. Should you have traded him a year ago?
1: Would that have made a difference?
0: Would more teams maybe been interested? Who knows?
1: Yeah.
0: You know, before the injury, you know, from this past season, everything that plagued him.
1: And when we say injury, we do say that with heavy air quotes.
0: Yeah, no, I had some legit stuff, but then down the stretch, the Bucks didn't want him to play.
1: He didn't want to play, certainly. Either.
0: You know?
1: Yeah.
0: So, yeah, but that's, it was coming. It's official. Well, officially July 6th.
1: Yes.
0: But Giannis, taking his talents to South Beach, as others have, he wanted to go to Miami. That was his preferred destination.
1: Whenever I hear
0: and he got it.
1: Whenever I hear taking my talents to South Beach, I get itchy.
0: I know you do. You're a Cavaliers fan. Huh?
1: I get real itchy.
0: I get it. Question of the day today: if you could go out on a dinner date with any living actor or actress, who would it be and why? Rob, what are you seeing online?
1: Now let's see. Phil says Melissa Rauch. BT says Amy Adams. I liked her in The Office, but fell in love with her on Charlie Wilson's War in 2007. Certified Top Fan Michael says Jenna Ortega. Certified Top Fan Marcia says David Tennant. He's happily married, so it wouldn't be a real date, but just to meet him would be amazing. On TikTok, Oglulubel7 says Brad Pitt. I've loved him forever. And Jerry Wasserman says, I'm 59, so I can't pick a young one. Therefore, Jennifer Aniston and she's paying.
0: Well, of course.
1: Yeah.
0: You'd hope they pick up the tab.
1: You'd hope so, yeah.
0: Question of the day. If you could go out on a dinner date with any living actor or actress, who would it be and why? Let us know on the text line, 79489. Facebook X, Instagram, TikTok. It's all at WTAQ Morning News. Let us know. Another candidate for governor here in the state has dropped out of the race. Find out who it is after sports.
4: I'm Liz Klayman, and this is the Fox Business Report.
5: Global markets are in the red. The tech sell-off resumed this morning on concerns about steep artificial intelligence spending after SpaceX made plans for steep borrowing. It'll issue more than $20 billion in bonds to pay off another loan and possibly for new projects. SpaceX shares are down another 6% this morning after shedding 16% yesterday. A veteran executive will take over Domino's Pizza. Its current CEO is moving into the executive chairman role. The new CEO, Joe Jordan, will take over October 1st. He's a company insider who also worked at PepsiCo. And the head of Pete's Coffee is moving on to run Heineken. Rafael Oliveira is currently running Pete's Coffee owner JDE Pete's. He also spent a decade at food giant Kraft Heinz. That's your Fox Business Report. I'm Jenny Coselda. Invested in you.
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7: Good morning, time now for a look at sports. I'm Nick Whitwer. The NBA draft is finally here, and some of the brightest college stars in recent draft class history will hear their names called tonight in Brooklyn. The attention can now shift squarely to the fix following last night's Giannis Antetokounmpo trade. The Washington Wizards have the top selection and face a tough choice between Kansas crafty guard Darren Peterson and BYU forward phenom A.J. DiBonza. The Jazz, Grizzlies, Bulls, and Clippers round out the top five selections. For more now on the Giannis trade, Milwaukee has traded both Giannis and fan favorite Bobby Portis Jr. to Miami in return for Tyler Hero, Khalil Ware, Jamie Jaquez Jr., Kasperis Yankachonis, three first-round picks, including the 13th pick in tonight's draft, one pick swap, and one second-round pick. This move now gives Milwaukee two picks in the first 15 picks of tonight's draft. They will have several options on what to do tonight as they enter day one of their new era. This could include possibly using both picks in another potential trade to move up into the top five and try to get either Duke's Cameron Boozer or North Carolina's Caleb Wilson. As it sits right now, the Bucks are projected by ESPN to take Arizona's Braden Burries at 10th overall and Kareem Lopez from the NBL's New Zealand Breakers at 13. Elsewhere around the NBA now, the Minnesota Timberwolves are sending Julius Randle, the number 28 pick in the draft, to the Brooklyn Nets in a three-team trade with the Chicago Bulls. Brooklyn is sending Nick Claxton to Chicago, and Minnesota is acquiring the 33rd overall pick. Randle was selected in the 7th pick in the 2014 draft class by the Lakers. He has also spent time with the Pelicans and the Knicks. The Wizards will sign guard Trae Young to a four-year deal. ESPN's Shams Charania reports that it's worth approximately $212 million. Young played just five games for Washington last season, putting up 15.2 points and 6.2 assists per game after being acquired from the Atlanta Hawks. He declined his $49 million player option, which would have made him a free agent for the first time in his career. And the Mavericks went to the college ranks to find their new head coach. ESPN is reporting that Dallas is finalizing a deal to hire Michigan's Dusty May as the franchise's next head coach. The 49-year-old led Michigan to the national title in 2026 and went 64-13 overall in two seasons in Ann Arbor. May becomes the first college head coach to take an NBA job since former Michigan coach John Beilein was hired by the Cleveland Cavaliers in 2019. He will take over a team that is led by star forward Cooper Flagg, who will be entering his second NBA season after winning the Rookie of the Year award. And that'll do it for your morning sports. I'm Nick Whitwer, WTAQ News Talk Sports.
0: Thank you, Nick. I'm Matt Z. He's Rob Sussman. Good morning. This is the morning news. A Democrat running for Wisconsin governor calling it quits.
8: Considered by many observers a long shot candidate, former Wisconsin Economic Development Corporation Secretary Missy Hughes announcing Monday she's ending her campaign and endorsing Lieutenant Governor Sarah Rodriguez. In a statement, Hughes calling Rodriguez, quote, the best candidate we can put forward to win in November and to build an enduring coalition to address our state's most pressing challenges. Remaining Democrats in the race are Rodriguez, Milwaukee County Executive David Crowley, Senator Keld Royce, Representative Francesca Hong, former Lieutenant Governor Mandela Barnes, and former Department of Administration Secretary Joel Brennan, with the winner of an August primary facing Republican Congressman Tom Tiffany in November. Bob Haig, Wisconsin Radio Network.
0: Tesla. Now officially under federal investigation after a Model 3 crashed into a home in Katy, Texas, and that crash killed a woman. We talked about this briefly yesterday. Spokesperson with the Harris County Sheriff's Office says Martha Avila died last Friday when a driver, identified as Michael Butler, slammed into the front room of the home. Now, Butler says he was on autopilot at the time. I wasn't in control of the vehicle. Now, Tesla's VP of AI software has come out, went on X yesterday, claiming that the driver was pressing the accelerator and overrode the autopilot system at the time of the crash.
1: This is going to be one of the stupider things that exists in the future, where people who are in charge of car companies with self-driving programs are going to fight with people who were in accidents on the internet.
0: And
1: this is going to happen constantly.
0: Well, sure. But because this whole vehicle is based off of software,
1: yeah,
0: you don't think Tesla has access to everybody's software and every vehicle they produce at all times?
1: Well, I'm certain that's the case. I'm also certain that they can manufacture their own logs.
0: Well, who knows?
1: You know?
0: But you can then go and look and be like, well, actually, this is what the data shows. Now, this is the claim from Tesla. We'll see how it all plays out. That's why it's under federal investigation.
1: And there's no way we can trust their word, right? I mean, maybe they're correct, but have they given us any reason to believe them at any point in the last 10 years?
0: I don't know. This is the first time, you know, really this particular set of circumstances popped up. We'll see how it all gets handled. Yeah, we'll see how the feds, what they conclude.
1: Well, apparently, if you make a brand new account on TikTok and start scrolling through the videos, 60% of them are going to be AI slop.
0: Sure, I'm not surprised by that.
1: That's according to a new study from Capwing. Found that new accounts on the platform are receiving a high volume of AI-generated recognition. 59% of TikTok served to new accounts categorized as AI slop, which is to say, hastily made, crappy-looking AI videos designed to honestly hypnotize you into getting past the 3 seconds required to take your attention and then give them engagement for the post. That's really all it's for.
0: Well, yeah, I mean, human creators try to get past that 3 second threshold too.
1: Yes, correct.
0: It is the whole point of TikTok.
1: There are certain categories in which AI slop is inescapable. The hashtag cartoon kids, 97% of videos on that tag were AI slop. For kids' videos in general, it's 57% that qualify. Now, YouTube has cracked down on this. They've banned some of the biggest slop channels, and they've found that some of these channels were posting hundreds of videos every day.
0: Oh, I'm not surprised by that, but you knock a bunch of them down, more are popping up, right? I mean, how do you keep up?
1: Yes. Their suggestion is more active moderation for these platforms in order to make them happen. But you know how to do active moderation in the best way, Z?
0: No.
1: You assign an AI chatbot
0: to
1: filter through all of the incoming submissions to TikTok and YouTube.
0: Well, you couldn't rely on the human user to flag all these videos because they're too busy swiping to the next one.
1: That's correct.
0: They're not going to stop and flag the ones they think are AI and then move on to the rest of their reel.
1: No, probably not.
0: No, you're just going to keep scrolling.
1: Uh-huh. Just how it is.
0: Yeah. How's traffic look?
1: Traffic right now looks fine. Sign up for traffic alerts. Text traffic to 79489.
0: 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Serious representation, exceptional results. Well, those groan-worthy dad jokes, actually good for you, according to experts. Simple puns and cheesy one-liners help reduce stress by lowering cortisol and boosting feel-good chemicals like dopamine, serotonin, endorphins. One review found that even a single laughing session can cut cortisol levels by more than 36%. That helps your brain think more clearly, by the way. Researchers also say dad jokes exercise the brain because understanding puns requires people to connect different meanings of words, which can improve verbal skills and creative thinking. You might groan at them, but you're also learning. You never knew that about the dad joke.
1: That's good. That's good, actually. I'm glad to know that dad jokes have a direct impact and a positive one on health.
0: Beyond brain benefits, sharing silly jokes strengthens family bonds. Experts say laughing together increases the bonding hormone oxytocin, helps parents and children feel more connected while making it easier to cope with stress.
1: That's good. That's good.
0: There is no better joke than the dad joke, dads.
1: So keep it up.
0: Why did this study come out after Father's Day, though?
1: That is a very excellent question.
0: Timing seems poor on this.
1: I feel like you could have done this a week ago.
0: A foot doctor has come out and said that a footwear trend taking over the internet is evil for your feet.
1: Evil feet.
0: So what's the evil footwear a podiatrist is warning the public about? We'll tell you at 7:06.
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14: Nuclear honesty. I'm Dave Anthony, Fox News. That's what President Trump insists the U.S. deal with Iran demands. Posting on Truth Social, Iran's agreed to high-level nuclear inspections long into the future, which Iran disputes. The day after the president warned he'll do what he has to do.
15: If Iran doesn't live up to their agreement, or if they're not behaving.
14: The president's post also maintains funds for the U.S. that is released for Iran will be controlled by the U.S. and used by Iran to buy food and medical supplies exclusively from the U.S. So Iran also disputes that today. The foreign ministry insists they'll decide how to spend any funds the U.S. unfreezes. And Fox's Trey Yingst reports.
16: President Trump just moments ago posted to Truth Social saying 19 million barrels of oil flowed out of the Hormuz Strait yesterday. He goes on to say an all-time record. Oil prices are tumbling down and the world is a much safer place.
14: And soil, meanwhile, is slightly higher today, but WTI is only about 10 bucks a barrel higher than before the Iran conflict sent oil and gas prices surging. It's up to seven people in custody now, and the plot the FBI thwarted to attack the UFC event on the White House lawn earlier this month.
17: Two more men have been arrested by the FBI, this time in Missouri and Washington State. Prosecutors allege the plot called for explosive-laden drones to strike near the White House before sniper teams opened fire on attendees.
14: Fox's Lucas Tomlinson at the White House. It's primary day in Maryland, Utah, and New York, where this is a big question.
18: So just how influential is New York Mayor Zohran Mamdani? We're about to find out. Multiple Mamdani-backed candidates are hoping to bring their agenda to Congress, including fellow Democratic socialist Daria Lisa Avila Chevalier and Claire Valdez.
14: That's Fox's Doug Luzader. There are also runoffs in South Carolina. President Trump likes the Republicans running for governor so much he endorses both. A big trade in the NBA ahead of the draft tonight. The Milwaukee Bucks sending star Giannis Antetokounmpo to the Miami Heat for players and draft picks. 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
24: Good morning, I'm Freddie Hammer. A man has died after an early Monday shooting on Green Bay's east side. Police Chief Chris Davis says officers were called to the 2400 block of Deckner Avenue around 1:45 a.m.
25: When the officers arrived, they found an 18-year-old male with an apparent gunshot wound. They tried to render aid to this individual, but he was pronounced deceased at the scene.
24: He was later identified as 18-year-old Emerald Metoxin of Oneida. Around the same time, a 17-year-old victim showed up at the hospital with a gunshot wound. That victim is expected to survive. The search for a homicide suspect and the investigation remain ongoing. A downtown Green Bay bridge will stay closed longer than expected. Public Works officials say the Ray Nitschke Memorial Bridge will remain closed to vehicles through July 2nd because of unforeseen circumstances. The closure was originally expected to end a week earlier. The bridge connects Dousman and Main Streets across the Fox River. The avian flu has led to a shrinking number of laying hens and eggs. The U.S. Department of Agriculture says in April, Wisconsin produced 91.7 million eggs, down 57% from April 2025. Kelmer Backacre Garden in Denmark says they're also worried about market prices. A dozen large eggs currently sells wholesale for 24 cents. A year ago, it was $2.71 a dozen. Nancy Kellner is worried lower prices will undercut the cost to produce eggs.
26: So everything went up, and the organic feed price kind of went up. The egg price should be up, and we can't figure out why it's so down.
24: Because of this, Kellner feels like the farm is going through eggs faster for less money. The restored Eagle Bluff Light Station in Door County will celebrate its grand opening on Friday, June 26th. The free event runs from 10 to 3 at Peninsula State Park and marks the completion of a restoration project that began in 2024. Visitors can take free tours, hear live music, and see demonstrations tied to the lighthouse's history. More news can be found at WTAQ.com.
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0: Hope your Tuesday is off to a great start. Going to be mostly sunny today. High should be 76. Tonight, mostly cloudy. Chance of showers, low down to 57. Then tomorrow, partly cloudy. Some scattered showers, thunderstorms, high 73. Thursday, partly sunny. Chance of thunderstorms, 72. Then Friday, partly cloudy. High of 75. Big news in the world of sports. Giannis is now with the Miami Heat.
1: That's right.
0: Bucks trading Giannis last night to the Heat. Bucks get four players in return, plus five draft picks, including the number 13 pick tonight. So the Bucks have 10 and 13. Okay.
1: And, of course, don't forget.
0: Bobby Portis Jr., part of this
1: That's
0: deal.
1: That's right. You cannot forget that Bobby Portis Jr. is also gone.
0: Nobody wants to mention that Bobby Portis Jr. was part of this deal.
1: I wonder if he's taking it personally.
0: I think he is.
1: I would be if I were him.
0: People better start acknowledging he was a part of this deal or he's going into a massive depression.
1: I'm like, look, I mean, if I'm Bobby Portis Jr., I'm thinking, you know, I was on that championship team.
0: Yeah. I also helped bring a championship to Milwaukee, guys.
1: I was a beloved character for years, you know?
0: BPJ matters, too.
1: You know what? Next time we mention this thing, it needs to be that Bobby Portis Jr. and Giannis Antetokounmpo.
0: Yes. Bobby and Giannis.
1: We got to flip it on its head just for Bobby. One time.
0: At yeah. least. Much more on that trade all throughout the morning right here on WTAQ. Big news for basketball fans, that's for sure. Draft is tonight. Rob, how's traffic?
1: Traffic right now is looking fine. Not seeing any issues on the roads. Sign up for traffic alerts. Text traffic to 79489.
0: 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Stars like Hailey Bieber, Kendall Jenner, Jennifer Lawrence, Kylie Jenner, Katie Holmes, Dua Lipa.
1: Yeah, what about them?
0: They've all been spotted wearing a specific type of flip-flop. 'Tis the season for flip-flops.
1: Yeah.
0: Including this new trend in flip-flops where the flip-flops are high heels.
1: Yeah.
0: It's like a high-heeled flip-flop version.
1: High-heeled
0: that these flip-flops? Celebs are loving?
1: Really?
0: But a Baltimore podiatrist says flat flip-flops offer almost no support, forces your toes to grip the shoe with every step over time. That can lead to heel pain, plantar fasciitis, bunions, hammer toes. Who doesn't love a good hammer toe, right?
1: Well, I don't know what a hammer toe is, but it doesn't. It sounds a lot cooler than it is, I'm sure.
0: Google it and get a look at some hammer toes. Yeah. Just don't eat breakfast at the same time.
1: Do I want to do that?
0: Some other foot problems as well. And those trendy heeled flip-flops, the doctor calls them the worst of both worlds, saying they increase the risk of sprained or even broken ankles. He also warns that open flip-flops leave your feet exposed to cuts, burns, bacteria, fungal infections. This is from a podiatrist.
1: Okay.
0: Quit wearing the flip-flops. Especially the high-heeled ones.
1: I'm going to be honest, I hate flip-flops.
0: He says, treat flip-flops like a swimsuit. Great for the beach, pool, or a quick errand, but not something to wear all day long, people.
1: I can't stand them. They hurt, and they flop.
0: Well, I mean, that is the point of a flip-flop.
1: I know that's in the name, but
0: Rob,
1: why...
0: you're supposed to flip and flop.
1: But why would I want it to flop? Why would I want that exactly?
0: If you've got flip-flops that only flop, you bought the wrong kind.
1: If somebody is trying to sell me on flip-flops and be like, yeah, you know, you can they barely stay on your feet and they flop all over the place. They're great. You should spend $75 on them. No, I'm sorry, $109. I just looked it up. Some of these high-heeled ones are $109. That's the first one that pops up on
0: for
1: Google.
0: High-heeled flip-flops.
1: High-heeled flip-flops, yes. How about that?
0: This podiatrist calls the trendy high-heel flip-flops evil for your feet.
1: I like that. Evil for your feet.
0: Did you Google hammer toe?
1: I did.
0: Okay.
1: And unfortunately...
0: Are you liking what you see?
1: I'm not.
0: I didn't think so.
1: I'm not enjoying it at all.
0: Question of the day today. If you could go out on a dinner date with any living actor or actress who currently has some hammer toe issues, who would it be and why? Steve at Work says, I'd make it a three-way date. Myself, Nicolas Cage, and Brendan Fraser.
1: Okay.
0: To convince them to join for the first time to make the best movie ever made. Our dynamic duo, Ralph Lauren. Lauren says, Jane Fonda. I just want to try and figure out why she's so nuts. Ralph, Clint Eastwood, because he's so darn cool. Rob, what are you seeing online?
1: Certified top fan Richard says, I think it would be fascinating to hang out with Dick Van Dyke for an evening.
0: Man, he's so cool.
1: He's 101.
0: I know, man. He's so cool.
1: Yeah, yeah.
0: Yeah.
1: Certified top fan Bourbon Bill says, go on a date. I've been married for 40 years. I don't need financial ruin at this point in my life, says Bill. Certified top fan Brandon says, Jennifer Aniston, she's 56 and still looks good. Bradley says, I wouldn't call it a date, but I think a cookout and drinking with Billy Bob Thornton would be as interesting as it gets. Rolly664 on TikTok says, Margot Robbie.
0: And Serene, 1943, says, Jason Segel, he's the right amount of dorky, funny, and charming. Question of the day. If you could go out on a dinner date with any living actor or actress, who would it be and why? Speaking of Dick Van Dyke, do yourself a favor. Watch the Coldplay Dick Van Dyke music video for the song All My Love.
2: Was he in that?
0: It's a tearjerker, man.
2: Yeah?
0: It's so good. Dick Van Dyke is so good in that music video. It's Coldplay's All My Love. Dick Van Dyke is in it. It's amazing. It's fantastic.
2: But clearly, I got to see that.
0: Yeah, my sister had sent it to me like a long time ago, and yeah. I was
2: Okay.
0: Oh, man.
2: Okay.
0: Can't stop crying over this thing. 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Hey, it may be hard soon to find eggs in the grocery store. 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
6: Good morning. Time now for a look at sports. I'm Nick Whitwer. Well, the Miami Heat appear to be the winners of the Giannis Antetokounmpo sweepstakes. The news broke just before 11 p.m. last night that the Heat acquired the 10-time All-Star from the Bucks in exchange for a package headlined by Tyler Hero and three first-round picks. Miami is also set to receive Bobby Portis as a part of the blockbuster deal. Giannis is at the center of trade discussions going back to last offseason and beyond. It was expected by many experts to see him be moved before tonight's draft. Milwaukee is getting the 13th pick along with unprotected first-rounders in 2031 and 33. This gives them both the 10th and 13th pick in tonight's draft. The Brewers began their series on the road against the Reds with a win last night. Milwaukee beat the Cincinnati Reds 2-1 in 10 innings. Joey Ortiz hit a sacrifice fly and Garrett Mitchell scored on a wild pitch in the 10th inning. Trevor McGill earned the win in relief and Joe Kuno secured the save. The talk from the game, though, was the dominance of Big Woo as Brandon Woodruff looked great on the mound. In his first big league outing since April 30th, the righty started off with 5 innings of perfect baseball before finishing his night with 6 strong scoreless innings where he allowed just 1 hit and struck out 10. Here's skipper Pat Murphy on Big Woo's big return.
7: Really, really happy for him and really happy for our team because what he means to the club and how he goes about his business. And, yeah, it's just special, man. Yeah. Special outing.
6: The win improves Milwaukee's record to 47-29. They sit atop the NL Central, leading the St. Louis Cardinals by 5 games and the Chicago Cubs by 7.5. The Brewers and Reds will play game 2 of their 3-game series tonight with Brandon Sproat due to take the mound for the Brew Crew. Some new developments for tonight's game. The Reds are expected to have superstar shortstop Ellie De La Cruz back as he recovers from a strained right hamstring. Ellie took batting practice on Monday and has already made 3 rehab assignments. He was hitting .280 with 12 home runs and 37 RBIs before getting hurt last month. First pitch of tonight's game is scheduled for 6:10 p.m. And sticking with baseball news, congratulations to the Oklahoma Sooners. Oklahoma defeated North Carolina 13-2 to win the Men's College World Series. Kyle Branch led the way for OU, going 3-for-4 with a home run and 6 RBIs. Shortstop Jackson Willits was named the tournament's most outstanding player after he hit .500 with a home run and 7 RBIs in Omaha. This is the 3rd ever national title for the Sooners and their first since 1994. And that'll do it for your morning sports. I'm Nick Whitworth, WTAQ News Talk Sports.
0: Thank you, Nick. I'm Matt Z. He's Rob Sussman.
1: Good morning.
0: This is the morning news. Well, it may soon be harder to find eggs in the grocery store, as new numbers warn that egg production here in the state is sitting at half of what it was at this time last year. Shrinking number of laying hens resulting in the sharp decline in output, and avian flu being blamed for that drop. New data collected by the U.S. Department of Ag shows that in April, Wisconsin produced 91.7 million eggs. That's down 57% from April of 2025. Additionally, the average number of egg layers in April of 2026 was 3.69 million. That's a decrease from about 8.3 million birds in April of 2025.
1: So are we about to go back to that thing where it was $9 for eggs again?
0: Man!
1: Now, remember that? It was only a couple of months ago, really.
0: Nancy Kellner said her son's organic family farm in Denmark starting to recover after a shortage of birds last year. They said, even though we had them on order, we're not a big enough farm, so they would take and they would give them to other people. She said production at the large commercial egg farms has been hit harder by the avian flu. Fortunately, their family farm now has a comfortable number of egg layers. Now, it's an issue if statewide production is so low. You know, it takes times and farms, it takes time for them to recover.
1: Look, I've spent enough on eggs, man.
0: They have to, a lot of these farms order birds like 2 years in advance, then wait for the hens to get laying again. Until
1: then,
0: they
1: just don't do it immediately, right?
0: Yeah, you just hope that production costs start to fall and the industry starts to climb back up.
1: Well, that's not any fun, man.
0: Yeah.
1: That's not any fun at
0: all. We got an egg issue here specifically in the state of Wisconsin with production.
1: I've had enough egg problems.
0: Sitting at half of what it was at this time last year.
1: What was the last big problem with the eggs? It was bird flu, right?
0: Oh, yeah. I mean, that's an issue
1: that pops
0: up. That's
1: the one that always shows up.
0: Quite a bit.
1: You know what birds eat? Bugs.
0: Oh, yeah.
1: You know what you eat?
0: Yeah.
1: Bugs.
0: Yeah.
1: That's how it's going to be, at least. Now, there was a tasting experiment done by a university in Portugal that measured the brain activity and heart rate of people while they sampled insect-based foods. 38 adults who had never tried insect-based foods before at any point in their lives before participated in the study. What they did was they tasted an insect protein bar and a cereal bar, and then they compared the two. But get this, they didn't tell anyone which one was which.
0: Okay.
1: So they handed you two bars. One of them was made with insect protein and the other one with cereal, and then they had them do a blind taste test. Some of the participants were made aware of which bar they were eating. Others were told the wrong thing. So they were handed the insect bar, and it was actually they were handed the insect bar and told it was the cereal bar.
0: Sure, yeah, just a regular bar.
1: Yes.
0: Okay.
1: Apparently, that their physiological measurements showed that participants became more attentive and engaged while consuming the insect-based bars, indicating heightened arousal and attentiveness that was present even when they didn't know they were consuming an insect-based product.
0: Hmm.
1: And most participants said that they preferred the insect bar over the cereal bar, even when they weren't told which one they were getting. So they're saying,
0: interesting,
1: from this place in Portugal, that people will like the insect bars if you give them to them.
0: Well, yeah, I mean, it's just what you make it taste like, right?
1: I guess so.
0: And it's not like you're going to have the whole body of a cockroach just sitting on top of the cereal bar.
1: I sure hope so.
0: It's all going to be ground up and mixed in. It's going to look like any other cereal bar that you would eat.
1: I will say this.
0: You know?
1: I don't want to eat bugs.
0: Well, you do, though.
1: No, I don't. I don't want to eat any bugs.
0: The FDA allows specific limited amounts of insect fragments and filth in our food. It's natural or unavoidable defects is how they classify them. The standards, known as defect action levels, vary by product, but generally allow for tiny amounts of contamination of insect fragments and filth in our food, particularly in our flour, our peanut butter, our spices, our cereals. You've had insects, man.
1: Yeah, but you know what?
0: You've had the fragments, baby.
1: I can pretend that isn't real.
0: Right.
1: If you give me just a bar and it's made up of insects, I can no longer pretend that that isn't real.
0: That's all, but how are they going to market it, you know?
1: Well, I don't care how they market it. Although I will say this. No, that's not true. I do care how they market it. I care that they do market it. The one thing that I think is horrible about this study is that they lied to people about what they were eating. If you give me a cereal bar and say, hey, try this cereal bar, and I eat the cereal bar, and I'm like, hey, that's a pretty good cereal bar, and they're like, ha, that was actually crickets the entire time. I don't know how I'd react to that. I'm going to be real.
0: I'm into it. No problem.
1: You would be cool with getting tricked into eating bugs.
0: Sure.
1: Yeah?
0: Yeah. It's totally fine. Look, you're not giving me a live bug that's going to squirt all of its guts and crap into my mouth. It's dead. It's processed. It's mixed in. Give it to me, baby.
1: Yeah, you'll try it. You'll try the bugs.
0: 100%. Give me that bug bar. I'll eat it right now.
1: Well, I guess you did have raw horse meat.
0: Once. Yeah, man.
1: So
0: give me a round trip ticket to Portugal. I'll do their next study.
1: Yeah?
0: No problem.
1: All right. Well, you heard it. Researchers, Matt Z.
0: That's right.
1: The guy to hang out with. Matt Z, Matt Zed, if you're a European.
0: Feed me your cockroaches.
1: All right. Well, he said it.
0: That's right. Further negotiations between the U.S. and Iran. They are set to continue this week in Switzerland. That follows the departure of the vice president. He led a round of initial talks over the weekend. He told reporters the talks set a good foundation for future discussions about a number of different issues. That includes curbing Iran's nuclear ambitions. There will be a team from Iran, there will be a team from the U.S. that remain in Switzerland this week to continue working through some issues. How's traffic look?
1: Right now, traffic looks fine. Sign up for traffic alerts. Text TRAFFIC to 79489.
0: 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Who's a fan of Grand Theft Auto?
1: Most adult men under the age of 40.
0: No, I've never played it. But Grand Theft Auto 6, scheduled to launch November 19th of this year. For PlayStation 5 and Xbox Series X and S. Pre-orders begin in 2 days. It's happening.
1: I'm going to believe that when it actually is launched and I can play it. Then I'll believe that
0: Thursday
1: it's real.
0: Is pre-order day for Grand Theft Auto 6. Now, Grand Theft Auto 5 came out in 2013 for the PS3 and the Xbox 360.
1: Oh, yeah, I had just gotten out of college when that came out, yeah.
0: 2013 is when Grand Theft Auto 5 came out, 6 coming out 13 years later.
1: How about that, huh?
0: Yeah, it's been so long. And the GTA fans have been just waiting for this.
1: Yeah. So long they've been waiting for this. The problem is,
0: it's coming, though.
1: GTA 5 was pretty peak. Like, all the graphics were good, all of the gameplay was good. What are you going to do, just make a new one with the same level of graphics and gameplay? That was the biggest problem they have. They have to make something that's actually new and interesting.
0: Well, and they're taking the franchise back to Florida.
1: Or GTA version of Florida.
0: A fictionalized take on Florida.
1: Yeah.
0: And fans are pretty pumped.
1: The last one was California.
0: Yeah, GTA 6, pre-orders start Thursday, drops November 19th of this year. Forecast from Fox 11 for today. Mostly sunny, high should be 76. Tonight, mostly cloudy, chance of showers, low 57. Tomorrow, partly cloudy, scattered showers, thunderstorms, 73. Thursday, partly sunny, chance of thunderstorms, 72. Friday is going to be partly cloudy, high right around 75. Two Kentucky suspects facing felony drug charges after deputies searched their car and found narcotics inside of a bag. Of course, the bag was labeled, "Definitely not a bag full of drugs."
1: This is the

0: One suspect was also accused of giving officers a fake ID. The other had outstanding arrest warrants, of course.
1: Yeah, naturally.
0: The bag also had the words Lackey Spuge printed on it. So far, no one seems to know what that means.
1: That's because Lackey Spuge is an AI hallucination, because this entire thing was made with AI. And you can see for yourself by texting Lackey to 79489, L-A-C-K-Y
0: yeah.
1: to 79489. There's definitely not a bag full of drugs. We've seen those before.
0: Yeah.
1: And usually they actually are, in fact, full of drugs, if the history of this show is to be believed. This is the first time I've seen that, but they were not, like, smart enough to get it from a reputable Etsy seller. So they had to go for an AI knockoff, which is maybe the trashiest part of this whole thing.
0: I don't know that this is AI.
1: Oh, it's AI. It's 1,000,000% AI. Yeah. Definitely not a bag full of drugs with the words Lackey Spuge, which doesn't mean anything. Yeah, that's AI generated.
0: I don't know, man. It looks like hand-drawn artwork.
1: No, it's not, because the shape's all wrong. The shape's all right. It's AI-generated hand-drawn artwork.
0: It's possible.
1: Yeah.
0: Well, how do you get that on a bag? I don't, like...
1: Well, the same way you put anything on a bag. It's just a JPEG.
0: Yeah. It's
1: printed by a Chinese factory. I don't want to know... If you put your mouth on that bag, you'll probably die of cyanide.
0: I don't know. I want to say that they have pretty good artistic talent. They can't spell... But I think they got pretty good artistic talent.
1: You think they made this?
0: Sure.
1: Definitely not a bag full of drugs, Lackey Spuge, you think?
0: Yeah.
1: Think that's them?
0: Why can't that be the dude's nickname?
1: Hey, his nickname is Lackey Spuge?
0: Why not?
1: Lil Lackey Spuge?
0: Yes.
1: Well, you know what? Honestly, he does.
0: Why
1: look
0: not?
1: He looks like a Lackey Spuge.
0: Yes.
1: That is true. You're right about that. Text Lackey to 79489.
0: She could be Lackey. He could be Spuge.
1: Actually, that's definitely what it is.
0: I mean,
1: she looks like Lackey for
0: yeah.
1: sure. And he would be the Spuge in this whole thing. I definitely believe that.
0: Yes. Could yeah. just be their artwork. Who knows? Hey, one of the great movie questions of our time has finally been answered. Was E.T., the extraterrestrial, slimy or dry?
1: Huh?
0: You can all stop arguing about it, because Steven Spielberg has now weighed in on this hotly contested debate. He'll settle it once and for all at 7:36.
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3: Good morning, I'm Freddie Hammer. Vice President J.D. Vance is back in Washington, D.C., following talks with Iran and Switzerland. Fox's Kevin Cork in Washington has details.
4: Vice President J.D. Vance expressing optimism after negotiating with the Iranian delegation for more than 36 hours in Switzerland, noting the Iranians' agreement to invite IAEA inspectors back into their country. There's some experts out there expressing skepticism about the nuclear agency's ability to rein in the regime. Meantime, Secretary of State Marco Rubio will meet with Gulf allies this week, again, to shore up support for the Memorandum of Understanding. And we also know that he had a chance to chat with Bibi Netanyahu by phone.
3: President Trump threatened military action if Iran doesn't uphold its end of the deal. Israeli Prime Minister Benjamin Netanyahu says IDF forces will remain in Lebanon. Two more people are facing charges over a plot to attack the UFC event at the White House. The men from Missouri and Washington

0: have both been charged with one count of conspiracy to commit murder. They're also the sixth and seventh defendants to face charges in connection with the plot. Now's probably a good time to check to see if you have some unexpected subscriptions. Here's Raymond Newpert.
1: Lisa Schiller with Better Business Bureau of Wisconsin says those free trials you might have signed up for could now be charging you money.
2: Sometimes people don't even realize that they're not going over their charges on their bank statements or credit card statements to even see, you know, that there is a charge every month.
1: Be sure to read the fine print before you sign up for something and make sure you keep a record of when that trial expires or when you have to start paying recurring charges. Raymond Newpert, Wisconsin Radio Network.
0: Wisconsin Governor Tony Evers is asking the U.S. Small Business Administration for a business disaster declaration after this spring's severe storms and flooding. The request would make Marathon, Rock, Vernon, and Waupaca counties eligible for assistance. State and federal assessments found more than $27 million in damages. Evers previously requested a federal disaster declaration for 19 counties and one tribal nation. The city of Appleton is in the first stages of adding solar panels to the roof of the public library. The city got around $2.5 million from the federal government for the geothermal system, which uses the temperature beneath the ground to heat and cool the building. Installation of the solar panels is expected to cost $700,000. That's double what was initially projected. Appleton Project and Resiliency Manager Stephen Schrage.
3: Now that we have that full year of data, we have a better understanding of the utility use profile for the facility. To get the best use of the dollars, we ask for additional funds to be added to the project.
0: The solar panels on the roof of the library would generate around 30% of the building's total energy use. According to city officials, that would save them around $70,000 annually. More news can be found at WTAQ.com.
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9: Hope your Tuesday morning is off to a fantastic start. Going to be mostly sunny today. High should be 76. Tonight, mostly cloudy. Chance of showers, low 57. Then tomorrow, looks partly cloudy. Scattered showers and thunderstorms, high of 73. Rob and I are hoping the rain holds off tomorrow because we're going to be at the Wednesday night farmer's market.
10: That's true.
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9: But you got to stop by the booth to find out how you can get a chance to win one.
10: That's right.
9: Stop out and see us at the farmer's market tomorrow. Weather,
10: of course, permitting, yes.
9: Yeah, hope it holds off.
10: Yes, indeed.
9: Right now there are some thunderstorms popping up in the afternoon. Hopefully that's not an issue tomorrow. Maybe it misses us. We'll see. Rob, how's traffic look?
10: Traffic right now is looking fine. Sign up for traffic alerts. 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
9: 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Serious representation, exceptional results. Was ET slimy or dry?
10: People have been wanting to know. I guess.
9: For 40 years.
10: Yeah.
9: Basically. More than 40 years.
10: Yeah, yeah.
9: E.T. the extraterrestrial. Slimy or dry?
10: I guess I never have thought about whether or not E.T. would be slimy or dry.
9: Now, Steven Spielberg is settling this debate that has been raging for more than four decades. E.T., slimy or dry? Now, Spielberg says E.T. was, quote, a little moist, but never slimy.
10: Yeah, he had to describe it that way, huh?
9: He says the lovable alien was only dry when he got sick near the end of the movie.
10: Spielberg has thought about the biology of E.T. very clearly.
9: Now, Spielberg admits he'd never been asked this question in a wild debate before. But he says, a little moist, but never slimy.
10: But never slimy.
9: So Spielberg's words, not mine. That's why I'm using moist. Spielberg said moist. I didn't say moist. Spielberg said moist.
10: I wish Spielberg had compared E.T.'s skin texture to that of a living creature, right?
9: Yeah, he did compare E.T. to the terrifying creature from Alien.
10: Well, that's not...
9: Saying, well, that's slimy.
10: Yes. Yes, true.
9: E.T., he explained, never had the dripping drool or the goo that, you know, the horror movie monsters do.
10: No, he's definitely not horror movie material.
9: He also revealed he once considered making an E.T. sequel set on the alien's home planet, but decided it worked better as a novel more than a movie. So never went that route.
10: See, this is one of those stories where it makes me wish that Rachel Charniak was readily available, because she was she's held a long time enmity with E.T. It used to terrify her growing up, and she would talk about it very often.
9: It freaked a lot of kids out.
10: And frankly, it makes sense.
9: Yeah.
10: That would be the scariest thing you ever ran into in your life, right, E.T.?
9: E.T. was pretty friendly, though.
10: Yeah, he was friendly.
9: Yeah,
10: but
9: he was a little guy.
10: I mean, he can be friendly after you get over the fact that he's the most terrifying thing you've ever seen.
9: He's pretty cute.
10: Yeah.
9: He's very cute. With his little glow-up belly.
10: Only after you know he doesn't have a ray gun is he cute.
9: He's pretty cute.
10: Yeah. Because you run into that guy in the woods.
9: Give that guy a little hug. You're only going to get a little moist.
10: Your survival instincts in Alien Encounters, Z, leave a lot to be desired, I think.
9: I'm going
10: to
9: befriend that guy. He's so cute.
10: Z's going to be the first guy.
9: Look
10: at... absolutely annihilated with a death ray.
9: Look at the guy.
10: Look at the
9: guy. He's so cute.
10: Yeah, that one's cute. What happens? What about the next one, though?
9: Hey.
10: What about the next one?
9: At least I made friends with the cute one.
10: You know, you do kind of have a thing with cute alien creatures in sci-fi movies.
9: Yes.
10: That is kind of your thing.
9: Baby Yoda, you kidding me?
10: Yeah.
9: You tag team E.T. and Baby Yoda? Now we're talking movie franchise.
10: Z, and you'll never get Z to show any sort of aggression towards that.
9: No.
10: No.
9: Slimy or dry, E.T. was a little moist, but never slimy.
10: But never slimy.
9: Question of the day. If you could go out on a dinner date with any living actor or actress, who would it be and why? Rob, what are you seeing online?
10: Emily says Dua Lipa. She was in the Barbie movie, so she counts as an actor, as an actress.
9: What if she wore the high-heeled flip-flops?
10: I don't know if that would change what Emily has to say about this. I am not sure. Certified Top Fan Anne says, Canadian actor Yannick Bessone, Detective William Murdoch in the Murdoch Mysteries. Randy says, Linda Carter still looks good. I can still see her as though it's... 1977. Allie says, I have a weird crush on Danny McBride. And Dwayne says, Seven of Nine from Star Trek Voyager. Are you familiar with Seven of Nine?
9: No.
10: Jerry Ryan's character.
9: Oh, okay.
10: Yeah, that,
9: okay.
10: You know, the casting decision that directly led to the Obama presidency. Have you heard that story?
9: No, I haven't.
10: Well, Jerry Ryan was married to Jack Ryan, who was an Illinois senator. Jack Ryan, turns out, has this big sex scandal with Jerry Ryan, tried to bring her to a club or something like that, and that all came out.
9: Hmm.
10: Jack Ryan's Senate campaign is completely ruined by these allegations. He's forced to back away. Who ends up winning the 2004 Illinois Senate race? Barack Obama.
9: Oh, and then goes on. Okay.
10: And then he goes on to become president of the United States. And it was all because the ratings for Star Trek Voyager were low, and they needed Jerry Ryan to wear a skin-tight outfit and be Seven of Nine, the sexy Borg character.
9: Sure, that all makes sense.
10: Yeah.
9: No notes. No flaws in any of that logic.
10: There isn't any flaws.
9: Oh, yeah, all makes sense.
10: That's,
9: sure.
10: It's directly without Seven of Nine,
9: sure.
10: Without Star Trek Voyager having bad ratings, there would never have been an Obama presidency.
9: Nope, makes complete sense.
10: Yeah.
9: That's the reason. Seven of Nine.
10: I should have known you were.
9: Nobody else was thinking that?
10: No, but I'm not surprised you did it.
9: Six, seven. Seven of Nine. Question of the day. If you could go out on a dinner date with any living actor or actress, who would it be and why? Let us know. Is America's love affair with beer going flat? We'll tell you why industry experts are asking that question after sports.
11: I'm Charles Payne, and this is the Fox Business Report.
12: The global tech sell-off that pushed the NASDAQ lower yesterday is continuing this morning with renewed concerns about artificial intelligence spending. SpaceX is borrowing money to take care of a previous loan and possibly will use the money for other projects. But the size of that loan, $20 billion, is concerning. CFRA Research Senior Analyst Keith Snyder is recommending investors sell SpaceX stock. Crude oil futures are retreating as investors monitor developments in the U.S. Iran situation. Brent crude down to $77 a barrel. West Texas Intermediate down to $73. Luxury sports car maker Porsche could be cutting jobs. Porsche is now investing in gas-powered and hybrid models after delaying the rollout of all electric vehicles. That's your Fox Business Report. I'm Jenny Coselda. 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
18: Good morning. Time now for a look at sports. I'm Nick Whitwer. Well, the latest chapter is finished. The book is closed. The story is over. However you want to call it, the seemingly endless saga surrounding superstar power forward Giannis Antetokounmpo is over as the Bucks have officially traded the 31-year-old to the Miami Heat. In what feels like a years-in-the-making kind of blockbuster move, just before 11 p.m. last night, news broke of the trade. Milwaukee has traded both Giannis and fan favorite Bobby Portis Jr. to Miami in return for Tyler Hero, Khalil Ware, Jamie Yaquez Jr., Kasperis Jankachonis, 3 first-round picks, including the 13th pick in tonight's draft, 1 pick swap, and 1 second-round pick. After being drafted in 2013 and delivering Milwaukee its first NBA title in over 50 years, a new era will now officially begin for the Milwaukee Bucks. Well, Monday night was a big night for Big Woo as the Brewers' righty Brandon Woodruff made his long-awaited return to the mound as Milwaukee took on the Reds in Cincinnati. After not pitching in a major league game since April 30th, Woodruff was dominant, going perfect through five innings and finishing the day with six shutout innings, allowing just one hit, no walks, and striking out 10 batters. Now, along with that, the Brew Crew bats did not give him any run support either, so despite the great performance, Woodruff didn't get the win. It actually took until the 10th inning for any team to score. The Brewers were able to put two across the plate on a sacrifice flyout from Joey Ortiz, followed by a wild pitch, allowing Garrett Mitchell to score. Former Cincinnati draft pick Joe Cuno allowed the Reds to score just once in the bottom of the 10th, giving Milwaukee the 2-1 win, the club's 47th win of the year. Brandon Sproat will now take the mound tonight for the Brewers as the series with the Reds continues. In soccer news, a trio of superstars took the pitch for the FIFA World Cup action on Monday. Lionel Messi proved why he is widely considered the GOAT of the sport by scoring two goals and becoming the World Cup's all-time leading goal scorer, while also helping Argentina to a 2-0 win over Austria in Arlington. Kylian Mbappe also scored twice and moved into a tie for second in career World Cup goals in France's 3-0 victory over Iraq in Philadelphia. Elsewhere, Erling Haaland had two goals to help Norway take down Senegal 3-2 in East Rutherford. The day was capped off with Algeria pulling out a 2-1 win over Jordan in Santa Clara. There will be four more group play matches on Tuesday. Portugal plays Uzbekistan in Houston. England challenges Ghana in Foxborough. Panama battles Croatia in Toronto. And Colombia takes on the Democratic Republic of the Congo in Guadalajara. The U.S., who have already mathematically won their group and advanced in the knockout round, will play their final group stage game against Turkey at SoFi Stadium on Thursday night. And that'll do it for your morning sports. I'm Nick Whitwer, WTAQ News Talk Sports.
9: Thank you, Nick. I'm Matt Z. He's Rob Sussman.
10: Good morning.
9: This is the morning news. Is America's love affair with beer going flat? New numbers show beer sales falling 3% last year. Breweries produced the lowest amount of beer in a decade.
10: What is going on, huh?
9: Industry experts say it's not just one thing. More people are reaching for non-alcoholic drinks. Also, the THC beverages that are everywhere now. Other alternatives. They're also spending less time at bars, parties, other social gatherings, where, you know, beer is typically on the menu. Brewers are also dealing with higher costs from inflation, from tariffs. So they're making less beer. Many have raised prices to help offset that expense.
10: Is that leading to fewer pints being poured?
9: Well, you would imagine that's part of it, right?
10: Do you think so?
9: But there are a lot of different alternatives now.
10: So should we be panicking over this?
9: The hard seltzers, the THC beverages, all the different alternatives. I mean, you have so many options.
10: Is this like a depression warning? Is this a recession indicator?
9: I don't know about that.
10: No?
9: I think people are still doing the alcohol.
10: They are.
9: It's just maybe spending a little bit less on the beer.
10: They are. And the Gen Z, they don't drink very much. Not like previous generations.
9: Sure.
10: They're probably like the lowest drinking generation since, geez, the temperance movement.
9: Probably. And they're not going for the beer.
10: No.
9: They're doing not. More of the seltzery type stuff.
10: Yeah.
9: Yeah. But a lot of breweries are also producing hard seltzers because they know that's the big growth area.
10: Yeah, and just about everywhere. I mean, I go to a lot of the craft breweries in the local area, and the ones that didn't have hard cider and hard seltzer that they were manufacturing in-house 6 years ago, now do. So they're all changing due to market demand.
9: Well, that's what you do.
10: Yeah, that's what you have to do.
9: Yeah, you want to make money?
10: Or else
9: you sell a product people want.
10: Or else you get to call yourself former brewery.
9: Well, yeah. And there's such a market saturation of breweries.
10: Right.
9: There was such an explosion. We kind of hit a limit on those, and a bunch of them are closing because you just can't keep up. There's so many options.
10: Right.
9: Well, the U.S. says Iran can sell oil under a temporary 60-day license. Treasury Secretary Scott Bessent announced that move in a social media post. The U.S. Navy lifted its blockade of Iran's ports and coastal areas, clearing the way for oil supertankers to transit the Strait of Hormuz. Two more people are in custody over the plot to attack the recent UFC event at the White House. That's according to the Department of Justice. Now, the men from Missouri and Washington State have both been charged with one count of conspiracy to commit murder. They're also the sixth and seventh defendants to now face charges in connection with this plot. They had said that more charges and more arrests were going to be coming. Federal prosecutors say conspirators discussed ways to harm the event that included using drones that were carrying explosives, then shoot people as they were trying to flee the scene, create that chaos, and then just start picking people off.
10: Yeah, now is another time for the very interesting reminder that the reason that that plot was blown up in the first place was because the loser that was planning it from his mother's basement, the mom came down to give him a hot pocket
9: yeah.
10: and overheard him talking about it on a voice chat.
9: And said something.
10: Yeah.
9: Right. What if mom kept her mouth shut or didn't take it serious?
10: What if
9: dropped off the hot pocket and walked back upstairs?
10: What if he was an adult and didn't need his mother to bring him hot pockets?
9: No, it's always better for mom.
10: Yeah.
9: Meatloaf and Hot Pockets. Always better when mom brings them to you.
10: That I do believe.
9: How's traffic?
10: Traffic right now is looking good. No issues. Sign up for traffic alerts. 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
9: 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Serious representation, exceptional results.
10: Well, she's not a stalker, she claims. This guy's talking about a Bumble date he went on. It turned into a nightmare for him. He's 28. He's posting on Reddit. He said, after one date with a 30-year-old woman named Ruth, the man found himself on the other end of insistent messages that she was not a stalker.
9: Okay.
10: I mean, very insistent. Insistent. Not a stalker at all. Calling him hundreds of times. Not a stalker, though.
9: Okay.
10: Showing up at his house unannounced. Not a stalker, though.
9: No, she's just interested.
10: See, said that. The date was very, very simple. They were talking to each other after matching on Bumble. They talked about their interests, and then she proposed grabbing a coffee and having a workout, which he agreed to. He picked her up. Says, went to his gym, had a fun workout, dropped her off, mentioned to her, I saw on her account her name was different. She mentioned she doesn't speak English very well and was using her middle name. He says, I also noticed that she had a kid in the photos on her phone, and she mentioned it was her son. She also explained she was married for 8 years and recently split.
9: Okay.
10: Now, the guy's like, hey, you know, I wasn't necessarily, you know, down for any of that. You know, it was fun. I think we should see other people. Didn't really feel it. You have the best time with your life, is what this guy said. You know, very average,
9: sure.
10: Normal, first date didn't go so great.
9: Yeah, I just don't want a second date.
10: She acknowledged, okay, it's fine that you don't feel a connection. But then she kept texting.
9: Right.
10: And then she started calling. And so he says, hey, can you please stop? And then she calls him 10 more times.
9: How has he not blocked her number at this point?
10: He then blocks her number at that point.
9: I'm surprised it took that long.
10: Then the next day, he got 20 more missed calls from different numbers.
9: Uh-oh!
10: She leaves a bunch of voicemails demanding he call her. He blocks every one of those numbers. But it gets worse. The next day, she shows up at his house. He did not give her his address.
9: Doesn't matter. She had his phone number.
10: Now, this guy lives with his mother. Good time to live with your mother, as opposed to the last time. Shoes away. The mother shoes her away. But then leaves a note saying, this is Ruth. I don't know if you'll ever read this, but at least I tried to do it. I'm not walking out without trying. I did my best to reach you. Even asked my friends to get your info. I'm not a stalker, is what she says.
9: Right.
10: I'll not come back here, don't worry. I just want an explanation, I want to clear all confusion, and I want to be comfy with myself.
9: Yeah.
10: Is what Ruth says.
9: Yeah.
10: Social media users say, report her to Bumble,
9: yes,
10: and call the police.
9: Oh, call the cops. Get this on record.
10: Yes, you do.
9: It's harassment.
10: Yeah. Uh-huh.
9: Definitely.
10: But she's not a stalker, though.
9: Because if it escalates, well, at least now you've started paperwork.
10: Yeah.
9: Yeah, don't go on date number two.
10: I would say date number two is off the table.
9: Yeah, or you're going to end up in pieces in a burn barrel somewhere.
10: That's definitely
9: no
10: true.
9: One will ever find your body parts.
10: That is worst case scenario, but it's on the table.
9: A new study has revealed what the new American dream is. We'll share the new American dream with you at 8:06.
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25: She got emotional on TV again. I'm Dave Anthony, Fox News. Savannah Guthrie choked up on the NBC Today show with the latest update on her missing mother, Nancy.
26: I wanted to just take the opportunity to ask people to really to beg people to come forward. Somebody knows something. We are in agony.
25: As we find out, one of the ransom notes after her mother was kidnapped from her Arizona home months ago reported that Nancy died.
27: The second note sent to media outlets in February following the disappearance of Nancy Guthrie is believed to have said she was, quote, buried with nature. It followed the first note that said she was safe and demanded a ransom of millions of dollars in cryptocurrency in return for Guthrie, who was the 84-year-old mother of Today's Show co-anchor Savannah Guthrie. News outlets agreed to a request by law enforcement not to report on the contents of the notes while the investigated.
25: That's Fox's Tanya J. Powers. Iran is disputing what the U.S. is saying about the weekend talks in Switzerland, denying they agreed to allow nuclear inspectors into the country, but President Trump insists they did, adding they can't be allowed to have weapons.
28: If Iran doesn't live up to their agreement, or if they're not behaving, I will do what I have to do.
29: Over the next 60 days, they'll be resolving Iran's nuclear program and the issues surrounding it while keeping the Strait of Hormuz open. With the initial agreement in place, millions of barrels of crude oil are leaving the Persian Gulf each day.
25: Fox's Trey Yingston, Tel Aviv. Iran also insists today it can spend the money the U.S. unfreezes however it wants. But on Truth Social, the president posted this morning, funds the U.S. is releasing for Iran will be controlled by the U.S. and used to buy food and medical supplies exclusively from the U.S. It's primary day in Utah and Maryland and New York, where several socialist and progressive candidates are hoping to follow Zoran Mamdani's lead after he was elected socialist mayor of New York City.
30: We're doing that again because this movement is unstoppable.
0: unstoppable.
25: Claire Valdez has Mondani's support, so do several others, in races for seats in Congress. There are runoffs today in South Carolina, too. America's listening to Fox News.
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7: Good morning. I'm Freddie Hammer. Green Bay police have identified the victim in Monday morning shooting as 18-year-old Emerald Matoxin of Oneida. Police Chief Chris Davis says officers were called to the 2400 block of Deckner Avenue around 1:45 a.m. for a weapons call, and he was pronounced dead at the scene. Then,
8: while this was happening, a second victim, a 17-year-old, showed up at a local hospital, also with a gunshot wound that is at this time believed to be non-life-threatening.
7: The search for a homicide suspect and the investigation remain ongoing. A downtown Green Bay bridge will stay closed longer than expected. Public Works officials say the Ray Nitschke Memorial Bridge will remain closed to vehicles through July 2nd because of unforeseen circumstances. The closure was originally expected to end a week earlier. The bridge connects Dousman and Main Streets across the Fox River. Wisconsin Governor Tony Evers is asking the U.S. Small Business Administration for a business disaster declaration after this spring's severe storms and flooding. The request would make Marathon, Rock, Vernon, and Waupaca counties eligible for assistance. State and federal assessments found more than $27 million in damages. Evers previously requested a federal disaster declaration for 19 counties and one tribal nation. And the city of Appleton is in the first stages of adding solar panels to the roof of the public library. The panels would generate around 30% of the building's total energy usage. City officials say that would save them around $70,000 annually.
11: As utility rates increase, we're going to get the direct benefit of that. So every kilowatt hour that it produces, that's one less kilowatt hour we have to pay.
7: That's Appleton Project and Resiliency Manager Stephen Schrage. Money for the project comes from a $2.5 million reimbursement for the library's geothermal system, which uses the temperature beneath the ground to heat and cool the building. Installation of the solar panels is expected to cost $700,000. More news can be found at WTAQ.com.
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9: Hope your Tuesday's off to a great start. It's going to be mostly sunny today. High should be 76. Tonight looks mostly cloudy. Chance of showers, low of 57. Rob, how's traffic look?
10: Traffic right now looks fine. Sign up for traffic alerts. Text traffic to 79489.
9: 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Serious representation, exceptional results. Well, a new study says living with your parents isn't just for unemployed 20-somethings anymore. A record 25 million Americans under the age of 35 were living at home last year.
10: Yeah.
9: That's nearly one in three young adults. About 70% of them have jobs.
10: Yeah, but they probably can't afford rent.
9: It's part of it. Researchers say it's not a lack of work that's keeping them at home. It's the cost of trying to get out of that house.
10: Yeah.
9: I mean, home prices are up more than 34% since 2019. Rent, crazy high. Many young adults still dealing with student loans, car payments, the credit card debt, all that kind of stuff.
10: Yeah.
9: The new American dream, living with mom and dad. I don't know.
10: The thing is, though, if you want to move out right now, you need $3,000.
9: If you want a decent place.
10: Because you have to pay deposit.
9: Oh, yeah.
10: That's like $1,000 typically, sometimes more.
9: Yeah, depending on what the rent is. Sure.
10: Yeah, you have to pay first month's rent.
9: Yep.
10: Sometimes you have to pay last month's rent.
9: Yeah.
10: And then oftentimes there's an application fee. All sorts of other stuff. At the end of the day, by the time you even get into the place, you're already down $3K.
9: Now, nearly three quarters of young adults living at home help pay household expenses. Almost half contribute towards rent or the mortgage. Experts say the old stigma of living with your parents kind of fading. For many families, it's becoming less about failure to launch, more about pooling resources until you can actually launch.
10: See, that's the thing,
9: yeah.
10: Man. It's not like it used to be where it's, oh, you're 18. Get out of my house right now. No, that's not even... An 18-year-old just can't afford rent.
9: And it still might be that way for some parents,
10: yeah.
9: But...
10: Yeah.
9: Not for all of them.
10: But if you are doing that, you're probably doing the wrong thing, because chances are your 18-year-old can't make rent.
9: But maybe they're going to college, too.
10: Maybe they are.
9: You know, who knows?
10: Right.
9: Right.
10: It's a weird time we live in, man.
9: The new American dream. Staying with mom and dad. Question of the day today. If you could go out on a dinner date with any living actor or actress, who would it be and why? And would you tell them you still live with your parents? Rob, what are you seeing online?
10: We're seeing Tom on the Facebook page, who says, I couldn't afford a toenail of her lifestyle, but Shania Twain could tell me to bark like a dog, and I'd probably do it. Says Tom on Facebook.
9: Bark like a dog for me.
10: Adam says, Gary Sinise, he'll be forever a Lieutenant Dan.
9: That's right.
10: On TikTok, Johnny Napier says, Angelina Jolie. Red Rover 55 says, Marenna Baccarin, and I'm paying. and then Chasing Melissa says, Matthew McConaughey, but it would be to a football game and then back to his house so I can hang out with him and his wife.
9: Okay.
10: Says, it would have to be a weekend and I'd have to bring my kids, but they seem super fun.
9: Yeah, I mean, if you're going to go to a football game, well, then you're going to a Texas Longhorns game.
10: Yeah, definitely.
9: That is Matthew McConaughey's team.
10: True.
9: Like, yeah. That's where you're going.
10: Yeah.
9: For sure.
10: You are.
9: Josh the Road Tech says, Sydney Sweeney.
10: Ah.
9: Because I hear that she has a nice pair of jeans, and she's into shooting guns. That's a double win.
10: I like how Josh the Road Tech felt the need to explain his choice of Sydney Sweeney.
9: Well, I mean, he did mention the gun thing.
10: He did. Yeah.
9: Jay Ray says, I would like to have dinner with Sophie Cunningham from the WNBA. She piques my interest.
10: Ah.
9: So you're a big basketball fan then, Jay Ray. Is that what I'm hearing? Big basketball fan?
10: I don't know if that's entirely why.
9: Wolf from Amazon says, I suppose dinner with Keanu Reeves could be an existential experience.
10: It could be.
9: That'd be a really interesting dinner. Stogie Mike says, I don't care. As long as they have good stories and they pick up the tab. And it's not a date.
10: he just wants
9: to say up front, this is not a date.
10: They would have to pick up the tab, though.
9: No expectations. Question of the day today. If you could go out on a dinner date with any living actor or actress, who would it be and why? Let us know on the text line, 79489. Facebook X, Instagram, TikTok. It's all at WTAQ Morning News. Speaking of the text line, Bronson, big-time texter of the show, huge fan of the show. He's heard us say multiple times that we're going to be at the farmer's market tomorrow, down on Broadway in Green Bay. Now, Bronson says, when are you guys going to be there? You going to be there like right at 3 o'clock when it begins?
10: Yes, that's correct. Or at least, theoretically, we will.
9: We'll be there.
10: Yes.
9: At 3 o'clock. You know, probably wrap things up around 7-ish or so. Yeah, I gotta start doing teardown and get
10: but
9: the hell out of there.
10: Weather permitting.
9: Yeah, it's all weather permitting because there's some storms and things being talked about. But, yes, we'll be at the farmer's market downtown on Broadway from about 3 to 7 tomorrow for sure.
10: Right. That's right.
9: Weather permitting. You can stop by, say hi. We'll get you signed up for a chance to win some Brewers tickets.
10: Yes.
9: And for our hardcore listeners of the show, we'll be giving away Matt and Rob Tumbler cups.
10: Yes, we will.
9: A very limited amount. Very limited amount.
10: And it will require a test of skill.
9: That's right. There will be a skill test.
10: Yes. So if you don't have skills.
9: That's right.
10: We're not going to tell you what kind of skills.
9: No, you'll find out when you stop by and see us tomorrow. but we'll be there from 3 to 7. And we're going to be, like, right by the BMO Harris Bank.
10: Yeah.
9: Broadway and Walnut.
10: Yeah.
9: So right at the end, Broadway and Walnut. You'll find us there. Can't miss us.
10: No.
9: Right by the bank.
10: We'll be the ones with glasses and beards.
9: Sure. Yeah, we'll be there. Yeah. We'll be there. Yep.
10: Can't miss us.
9: Bronson is coming. He's coming right at 3 o'clock.
10: All right. That's what I'm talking about.
9: Hope to see a lot of you there.
10: Yes.
9: Stop on by. And again, get signed up for some Brewers tickets, chance to win. Plus, you've been talking about these damn tumbler cups so much. You want one so bad? Come and see us tomorrow.
10: That's right.
9: And maybe you'll walk away with
10: one. Maybe, but you got to be a hardcore listener.
9: That's right. Investigators say they may be getting closer to solving the kidnapping of Nancy Guthrie. So why do they feel more confident now? You'll find out after sports.
0: Man, I love this place. I've been surfing here since I was a kid. Now, seeing my grandson out on the water, it means everything to me. Watching him and taking in the blue waves, the sea breeze, the blurry horizon.
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16: Good morning, time now for a look at sports. I'm Nick Whitwer. The NBA draft is finally here, and some of the brightest college stars in recent draft class history will hear their names called tonight in Brooklyn. The attention can now shift squarely to the picks following last night's Giannis Antetokounmpo trade. The Washington Wizards have the top selection and face a tough choice between Kansas crafty guard Darren Peterson and BYU forward phenom A.J. DiBonza. The Jazz, Grizzlies, Bulls, and Clippers round out the top five selections. For more now on Giannis' trade, Milwaukee has traded both Giannis and fan favorite Bobby Portis Jr. to Miami in return for Tyler Hero, Khalil Ware, Jamie Jaquez Jr., Kasperis Jankachonis, 3 first-round picks, including the 13th pick in tonight's draft, 1 pick swap, and 1 second-round pick. This move now gives Milwaukee 2 picks in the first 15 picks of tonight's draft. They will have several options on what to do tonight as they enter day one of their new era. This could include possibly using both picks in another potential trade to move up into the top five and try to get either Duke's Cameron Boozer or North Carolina's Caleb Wilson. As it sits right now, the Bucks are projected by ESPN to take Arizona's Braden Burries at 10th overall and Kareem Lopez from the NBL's New Zealand Breakers at 13th. Elsewhere around the NBA now, the Minnesota Timberwolves are sending Julius Randle, the number 28 pick in the draft, to the Brooklyn Nets in a 3-team trade with the Chicago Bulls. Brooklyn is sending Nick Claxton to Chicago, and Minnesota is acquiring the 33rd overall pick. Randle was selected in the 7th pick in the 2014 draft class by the Lakers. He has also spent time with the Pelicans and the Knicks. The Wizards will sign guard Trae Young to a 4-year deal. ESPN's Shams Charania reports that it's worth approximately $212 million. Young played just 5 games for Washington last season, putting up 15.2 points and 6.2 assists per game after being acquired from the Atlanta Hawks. He declined his $49 million player option, which would have made him a free agent for the first time in his career. And the Mavericks went to the college ranks to find their new head coach. ESPN is reporting that Dallas is finalizing a deal to hire Michigan's Dusty May as the franchise's next head coach. The 49-year-old led Michigan to the national title in 2026 and went 64-13 overall in two seasons in Ann Arbor. May becomes the first college head coach to take an NBA job since former Michigan coach John Beilein was hired by the Cleveland Cavaliers in 2019. He will take over a team that is led by star forward Cooper Flagg, who will be entering his second NBA season after winning the Rookie of the Year award. And that'll do it for your morning sports. I'm Nick Whitwer, WTAQ News Talk Sports.
9: Thank you, Nick. I'm Matt Z. He's Rob Sussman.
10: Good morning.
9: This is the morning news. Investigators say they may be getting closer to solving the kidnapping of Nancy Guthrie. She's been officially missing since February 1st. They say they've spotted two key details in a ransom note that could point to the real kidnappers. Guthrie was 84 years old at the time she was taken from her home in Tucson. Shortly after she was taken, a ransom email included very specific details, like a broken floodlight outside of her home, and talked about the Apple Watch that she was wearing at the time that she went missing. Now, detectives say that level of detail suggests to them it may have come from the real kidnappers, not an imposter who was just trying to get, like, a ransom, right? Trying to get a payday. Second message from the same IP address is also being traced. Investigators trying to still follow those digital clues through different proxy servers. Now, authorities believe the case may involve more than one person, possibly a mastermind who was behind this whole thing, but not the person we saw in the surveillance footage, who investigators have described as more of a bumbling figure who pulled it off but wasn't the person behind the whole plot.
10: How would you like to be described as the bumbling figure?
9: Now, reports are that one of the two notes sent to a Tucson, Arizona TV station said that Nancy died shortly after she was taken February 1st and then was then buried in nature, is what the ransom note said. Savannah Guthrie, addressing these reports, she did so this morning on the Today Show. She made another emotional plea for anyone with information to come forward. She said her family's in agony. They can't live in peace, not knowing what happened to Nancy. Police deemed both notes as potentially credible. Family still offering a $1 million reward for the return of Nancy Guthrie.
10: The thing that gets me about this is we knew about these notes already. We knew about them when they happened.
9: Yeah, knew that these notes had come in.
10: Yeah.
9: Then there were other emails that came in that were kind of similar to the first couple, right? Like,
10: there were a few of them that kind of didn't pass the sniff test, though.
9: Was it someone just trying to...
10: Yeah.
9: Jump on, but it was, hey, she's in Mexico. I know she's in Mexico. The most recent stuff was, you know, unmarked graves. That's where Nancy is.
10: Give me Bitcoin.
9: In Mexico. Yeah.
10: Right.
9: Hmm.
10: There's plenty of that.
9: But they tend to now think maybe these notes are a little bit more credible coming in. We'll see. Vice President J.D. Vance back from Switzerland, where he had initial high-level talks with Iran over the weekend. Vance told reporters the talks set a good foundation for future discussions about a number of different issues, so nothing really solved over the first couple of days of this week.
10: No.
9: Including curbing Iran's nuclear ambitions. They're still trying to hammer all that stuff out. Teams from Iran, teams from the U.S., they will stay behind in Switzerland, even though the VP has left. They will continue negotiations throughout the week. But remember, this was just sort of a 60-day process.
10: Right.
9: Of trying to figure everything out to actually come to an end of the war.
10: Plenty of time as long as Israel doesn't keep bombing Lebanon.
9: Yeah.
10: Right.
9: How's traffic look?
10: Traffic looks good right now. Sign up for traffic alerts by texting traffic to 79489.
9: 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Serious representation, exceptional results.
10: Well, does talking to AI chatbots drive you insane?
9: Yes!
10: No.
9: Oh.
10: Actually. Okay. The answer is no.
9: All right.
10: New research out of King's College London and Germany's Protestant University of Applied Sciences proposed that simply talking to AI chatbots does not drive you to insanity. It simply makes you more insane.
9: Yeah, so
10: than
9: I mean,
10: you already were.
9: you've got a condition, right?
10: Yeah, you're already nuts.
9: And it doesn't help.
10: Yeah, you're right. Already experiencing psychosis or delusions, and all it does is take that and amplifies it. They call it the amplification spiral.
9: Okay, I mean, that makes sense.
10: Yeah, it's very simple. There are three things that they studied. Linguistic alignment, in which the AI mirrors your language and communication style. Hyper-personalized generations, where it talks to you based on your individual history, your emotions, your beliefs. And then sycophancy, which is a tendency to validate and agree with you rather than challenge you. They say those three things combine into a feedback loop in which it reflects your thinking, but not only does it reflect your thinking, it actually elaborates upon and validates your thinking at the same time. So if you're thinking delusional things, like, for example, your mother has been replaced with an evil clone by the CIA. If you keep talking to your chatbot about those things, eventually it will be like, you know what? You're right.
9: Yeah.
10: That's true. You should poison her to death.
9: So if you come into it vulnerable already because of some mental health issue,
10: right,
9: it's definitely not going to help you get better.
10: Yeah, if you're not
9: going to make things
10: at
9: worse,
10: all,
9: right,
10: then you're probably going to be okay. But if you and you don't know if you're delusional, you don't. Most of the time, you don't. Not unless you're an extremely self-aware person. But an extremely self-aware person is probably not letting the AI make them more insane than they are already, right?
9: Yes.
10: Yeah. It's that simple. Researchers emphasize no study has shown that chatbots directly cause psychosis, and their amplification spiral is merely a hypothesis to guide future research.
9: Okay. I mean, it just could make pre-existing conditions worse.
10: Yeah.
9: That makes sense.
10: Right.
9: Forecast from Fox 11 for today. Mostly sunny. High should be in the mid to upper 70s. Tonight looks mostly cloudy. Chance of some showers. Low 57. Tomorrow's partly cloudy. Scattered showers. Thunderstorms. High 73. Thursday is going to be partly sunny. Chance of thunderstorms. High 72. Then Friday, partly cloudy. High right around 75. A camping trip in California took a disgusting turn when a man fell into the sewage tank beneath a campground toilet while he was trying to retrieve a pair of sunglasses that he had dropped in the sewage tank beneath a campground toilet. Just take the L, man.
10: Yeah, at some point.
9: Take the L.
10: At some point, you need to buy new sunglasses and accept that you're lost.
9: Go to the camp store and buy a new pair of sunglasses. The accident happened at Camp Edison near Shaver Lake. The man spent about 10 to 15 minutes trapped in the crap vault before firefighters, sheriff's deputies, campground staff all work to pull him out. It's like poop quicksand. It's poop sand.
10: There are some kinds of dirty from which you can never become clean again.
9: Each time he moves, he's just sinking deeper and deeper in the crap.
10: Yeah, that's probably true.
9: He was thoroughly hosed down and decontaminated.
10: That's a nightmare.
9: Now, despite the nasty ordeal, officials said the man was not injured. He walked away after the rescue. The story doesn't mention if he got the sunglasses or not.
10: That's key.
9: He better have at least gotten the sunglasses.
10: Could you imagine all that and you don't get the sunglasses?
9: Right.
10: You still have to go buy new sunglasses?
9: Or when he fell in, he like broke them somehow, right? Like, oh.
10: And now, I also need to know what kind of sunglasses these are. Because if these are sunglasses that were purchased for $7 at a gas station, that certainly hits a lot different in this story than a $110 set of pit vipers, doesn't it?
9: Maybe. The only reason I think why you'd go after them is if they're prescription.
10: That's true.
9: Like, and you needed them.
10: And those prescription ones, those are not cheap.
9: Otherwise, go to the camp store.
10: Please.
9: They'll have
10: please.
9: The Milwaukee Bucks have traded superstar Giannis Antetokounmpo. He's now a member of the Miami Heat. We'll give you all the details and what the Bucks get in return. You'll also hear from an NBA insider at 8:36.
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5: Good morning. I'm Freddie Hammer. President Trump says the talks with Iran are going very well. Speaking from the Oval Office yesterday, Trump said the U.S. is negotiating a fair and reasonable deal. Trump said the Iranian money being unfrozen by the U.S. will be used to buy food from American farmers. Senate Minority Leader Chuck Schumer is criticizing President Trump's latest attempt to fix the reflecting pool in Washington, D.C. Fox's Christina Coleman reports the president blames vandals for the disrepair.
6: How many hours did Trump spend talking about the reflecting pool? It ain't pretty. America needs a president right now, not a pool boy.
7: Well, at least five people have been arrested for vandalizing the property, including former Olympic canoeist David Hearn. He denies the vandalism and says he only reached into the pool to examine the new coating. The president said, quote, "It has been given a 300-foot-long gash. Chemicals have been illegally placed in the water, and the beautiful new grass field has been destroyed with a gigantic 8647 chemically carved into it, probably inspired by dirty cop James Comey." And the president says he saw photos of some of the damage to the pool.
5: The president ordered contractors to pour hydrogen peroxide into the pool to keep the algae at bay. A Democrat running for Wisconsin governor is out of the race. Here's Bob Haig.
8: Former Wisconsin Economic Development Corporation Secretary Missy Hughes announcing Monday she's ending her campaign and endorsing Lieutenant Governor Sarah Rodriguez. Remaining Democrats in the race are Rodriguez, Milwaukee County Executive David Crowley, Senator Keld Royce, Representative Francesca Hong, former Lieutenant Governor Mandela Barnes, and former Department of Administration Secretary Joel Brennan, with the winner of an August primary facing Republican Congressman Tom Tiffany in November. Bob Haig, Wisconsin Radio Network.
5: A Green Bay man is facing attempted homicide charges after police say he shot his brother in the back during an argument at the Oneida Casino parking garage. Long Tao is charged with five counts, including being a felon in possession of a firearm. Police say he was arrested after a chase. A judge set his cash bond at $750,000, and he's due back in court July 22nd. The new Ganeganolu Cultural Center in Oneida is now open. The facility hosts exhibits and interactive displays showcasing the history of the Oneida Nation and contemporary cultural works.
9: In there, it's not just history, it's contemporary art, it's celebration of athleticism in our community, it's a celebration of pottery and the seamstresses who helped make our shirts today.
5: That's Oneida Cultural Heritage Turtle Clan Manager Nicholas Matoxin. The cultural center is located along Airport Drive in Oneida. And President Trump will be in Pennsylvania today. He'll speak at the Mack Trucks plant.

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0: Hope you're having a great start to your Tuesday. It's going to be mostly sunny today. High should be about 76. Tonight looks mostly cloudy. Chance of showers, low 57. Tomorrow's partly cloudy, scattered showers and thunderstorms, 73. Thursday, partly sunny, chance of thunderstorms, 72. Friday, partly cloudy and 75, according to Fox 11. Rob, how's traffic look?
1: Things look fine on the roads. Sign up for traffic alerts. Text traffic to 79489.
0: 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It's official. Giannis has left Milwaukee. And he's taken his talents to South Beach, like others have.
1: That's right.
0: The Bucks trading their big superstar to the Miami Heat. By the way, Milwaukee also sending Bobby Portis Jr. as a part of this deal.
1: I don't know why more people
0: aren't talking about that.
1: What am I, chopped liver?
0: Come on, man. He was the heart of the team for years.
1: Let's start this over. Milwaukee Bucks trading superstar Bobby Portis Jr. and also throwing in Giannis Antetokounmpo to the Miami Heat.
0: And, oh, by the way, the Greek Freak.
1: Uh-huh.
0: But Bobby Portis Jr., the headliner of this deal. Now, ESPN talking about the Giannis trade to the Heat late last night.
2: Shams is obviously on the case here, so let's just start with this one. How did the deal finally get done?
3: Guys, this was a 13-month trade saga for Giannis and Antetokounmpo and the Milwaukee Bucks. Just to put it plainly, Giannis felt like his time was up with the Bucks a calendar year ago. The Bucks at every turn did everything they could to try to keep him. They fought this right until the end with Giannis to try to win around him. They depleted their assets, their salary books as well. But Giannis informed the team numerous times that it was time for both sides to move on, that he would not sign a long-term contract extension. So now for the Bucks, several weeks ago, they opened up for business. They started negotiating with several teams, and they really started to focus in on the Miami Heat and the Boston Celtics over the last few weeks. Co-owner Jimmy Haslam came out a period of time ago and made it very clear that by the draft, the Bucks wanted to know whether Giannis was going to commit long-term or they would move him. Giannis was not willing to commit long-term, so they are now moving him. And you think about the haul that the Bucks got after negotiating with Boston and Miami in the last few weeks. You get Tyler Hero, that's a homecoming for him. Khalil Ware, a young center. Jaime Jaquez, a good two-way wing. You get Kasparis Jakaciūnas, who's just 20 years old, an up-and-coming guard. And then they get a significant return of draft capital. Three first-round picks unprotected, including the 13th pick in the draft on Tuesday night. You get one pick swap far out in 2030, and then a 2033 second-round pick. So the Bucks now turn the page on the Giannis era after 13 years. Taylor Jenkins signed a six-year contract to be the Bucks head coach. They are now going to take time to reassess this team. This is a step back for the organization, but one that they do with flexibility, with picks, with young players, controllable contracts, rookie-scale deals as well. But listen, Pat Riley has landed his white whale. We know his history. Shaquille O'Neal, Alonzo Mourning, LeBron James, Chris Bosh, Jimmy Butler, and now Giannis is walking into Miami to play in South Beach with Bam Adebayo. The job for the Heat isn't done, but that's a pretty strong duo to start with.
2: In terms of where things go for the teams that actually got this deal done, the Bucks and the Heat, are they done dealing?
3: Technically, Nicole, they don't have to be because I'm told both sides will wait until July 6th to execute the deal. So that means, like the Rockets and Suns did last year when Kevin Durant was traded to Houston, that deal happened around this period of time. The sides waited a period of weeks. It ended up being a historic seven-team trade. I'm not saying this deal will be that, but they're going to leave it open here. They have to make the deal execute with the period of time due to the salaries. But this time will allow Milwaukee and Miami to see, oh, there are other ways to increase the deal, expand the deal. But as of right now, Milwaukee wants to move forward with these players. They've got draft picks. They've got what they believe to be a competitive haul of players and picks to allow this franchise to move forward in a way with flexibility that they weren't going to have with Jaylen Brown. Remember, guys, Jaylen Brown has 3 years left on his deal. Big money, super max contract money. He was due for an extension coming up here. And so you have to decide if you're the Bucks. You just gave up Giannis because you felt in large part you're not ready to compete for a championship now. So do you want to put yourself in a position, or if you're going to get a 30-year-old Jaylen Brown, you know that comes with a level of expectation. They'd rather take a step back and assess now moving forward with some assets.
0: So again, the trade not finalized officially before the draft tonight. So the Heat is actually still going to make their selection at number 13, which was part of the Giannis trade.
1: Right.
0: But that player will be sent to the Bucks. And of course, the Bucks will tell the Heat, hey, this is the guy we want.
1: Does anybody even really know who's getting drafted tonight? Has anybody been paying attention to the mocks?
0: Definitely not at number 10, where the Bucks have their own pick, and the Heat at number 13. But again, because the new league year doesn't begin until July 6th, at 11 a.m. our time, by the way, the Heat will still make their selection at number 13, but it actually is going to be a player for the Bucks.
1: ESPN prediction.
0: It's weird how it works.
1: Shooting guard Braden Burries from Arizona.
0: When? At number 10?
1: At number 10. That's the ESPN most recent draft projection.
0: Okay, now what do they have at number 13? Which is interesting because that's who they thought the Heat would want to pick there. But not who the Bucks would want at number 13.
1: This would be Kareem Lopez. Small forward, power forward, who currently plays professionally in New Zealand for the New Zealand Breakers.
0: But again, that's a draft projection for a Heat team that no longer...
1: No, actually.
0: Oh.
1: This is recent enough that it says number 13 Milwaukee Bucks via Miami.
0: Oh, so they've updated
1: This is about as updated as it gets, yes.
0: Okay. Great.
1: So we'll see.
0: I don't know anything about that guy. I don't think anyone really does.
1: I don't either. Kareem Lopez, a Mexican national who plays in New Zealand.
0: Okay. Maybe we knew this was coming. It was really heating up as the draft got closer.
1: Yeah.
0: And it happened late last night. The Bucks trading Giannis to the Heat. Bobby Portis also traded to the Heat.
1: That's right.
0: Big piece of that deal. Couldn't have got it done without sending Bobby Portis Jr. to the Heat. What if he has more success in Miami than Giannis does?
1: That'd be pretty crazy.
0: Giannis gets hurt, and Bobby Portis Jr. becomes the big win for Miami as a part of that deal.
1: Could you imagine? Bobby Portis' second wind in his career.
0: Yeah, we'll see what happens. It is draft night for the NBA tonight. Bucks get pick number 10 and number 13, but the Heat have 13, but the player goes to the Bucks. Question of the day. If you could go out on a dinner date with any living actor or actress, who would it be and why? Texter says, oh, I do karaoke night with Steven Tyler. Be a karaoke date.
1: Watch out. Don't fall into his mouth, though.
0: That's right. Jen S. says, Mike Rowe for a beer, a burger, and the great stories that he always tells.
1: There you go.
0: Brian says, I would want to go out with Sandra Bullock. I wouldn't even be offended if she wore that blindfold.
1: Oh, from that one movie she was in, Bird Box.
0: Bird Box. Bob, what are you seeing online?
1: Gary says Anna Kournikova. She was in the movie Me, Myself, and Irene, so it counts.
0: Yeah.
1: Certified Top Fan Tim says Sydney Sweeney and does not provide any explanation.
0: No, it's probably the same as Josh Thorotek's explanation.
1: Because
0: she shoots guns.
1: Yeah, if he were forced to provide one, yes.
0: Yeah.
1: Certified Top Fan Joe says, my wife follows this page. There is no way I'm answering this question.
0: Okay.
1: User 9337 on TikTok says, that is an easy question, Rosario Dawson. And Jay Hoffman Knives on Instagram, where you can follow us at WTAQ Morning News, says, Dolly Parton.
0: Oh, so now that would be a fun one. Imagine those stories.
1: She would be a fun one, yeah.
0: Question of the day. If you could go on a dinner date with any living actor or actress, who would it be? And why?
1: What would your answer be?
0: Oh, man, I didn't even think about it.
1: No?
0: No, I've just been thinking about this Giannis thing all day today.
1: Mine would probably be Nicola Coughlin.
0: Okay.
1: Yeah.
0: Not Aubrey Plaza.
1: No.
0: I'm surprised by this.
1: No.
0: She's typically your default celeb answer.
1: Typically is, but not this time.
0: Okay.
1: Yeah.
0: Huh.
1: I don't know if it's just something different this time, I guess.
0: Yeah, just looking for a change, right?
1: You know, yeah. Going for something a little different.
0: Just switching it up.
1: Yeah.
0: If you could go out on a dinner date with any living actor or actress, who would it be and why? That's been our question of the day.
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6: Stock futures are skidding with investors back to concerns about artificial intelligence spending. SpaceX is expected to borrow significantly $20 billion in bonds. Analysts at CFRA are recommending investors sell SpaceX shares. Also, investors expect the Federal Reserve to take more aggressive action to tackle inflation. Crude oil prices have pulled back. Brent crude at $77. West Texas Intermediate at 73. Delta CEO Ed Bastian tells Fox Business's Maria Bartiromo that bookings continue to be resilient. Higher airfares to deal with fuel prices have not impacted demand. He says lower-income consumers are pulling back, but that generally is not Delta's customer. That's your Fox Business Report. I'm Jenny Coselda. Invested in you.
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11: Good morning. Time now for a look at sports. I'm Nick Whitwer. While the Miami Heat appear to be the winners of the Giannis Antetokounmpo sweepstakes, the news broke just before 11 p.m. last night that the Heat acquired the 10-time All-Star from the Bucks in exchange for a package headlined by Tyler Hero and three first-round picks. Miami is also set to receive Bobby Portis as a part of the blockbuster deal. Giannis is at the center of trade discussions going back to last offseason and beyond. It was expected by many experts to see him be moved before tonight's draft. Milwaukee is getting the 13th pick along with unprotected first-rounders in 20, 31, and 33. This gives them both the 10th and 13th pick in tonight's draft. The Brewers began their series on the road against the Reds with a win last night. Milwaukee beat the Cincinnati Reds 2-1 in 10 innings. Joey Ortiz hit a sacrifice fly and Garrett Mitchell scored on a wild pitch in the 10th inning. Trevor McGill earned the win in relief and Joe Kunal secured the save. The talk from the game, though, was the dominance of Big Woo as Brandon Woodruff looked great on the mound. In his first big league outing since April 30th, the righty started off with 5 innings of perfect baseball before finishing his night with 6 strong scoreless innings where he allowed just 1 hit and struck out 10. Here's skipper Pat Murphy on Big Woo's big return.
12: Really, really happy for him and really happy for our team because what he means to the club and how he goes about his business. And, yeah, it's just special, man. Yeah. Special outing.
11: The win improves Milwaukee's record to 47-29. They sit atop the NL Central, leading the St. Louis Cardinals by 5 games and the Chicago Cubs by 7.5. The Brewers and Reds will play game 2 of their 3-game series tonight with Brandon Sproat due to take the mound for the Brew Crew. Some new developments for tonight's game. The Reds are expected to have superstar shortstop Ellie De La Cruz back as he recovers from the strained right hamstring. Ellie took batting practice on Monday and has already made 3 rehab assignments. He was hitting .280 with 12 home runs and 37 RBIs before getting hurt last month. First pitch of tonight's game is scheduled for 6:10 p.m. And sticking with baseball news, congratulations to the Oklahoma Sooners. Oklahoma defeated North Carolina 13-2 to win the Men's College World Series. Kyle Branch led the way for OU, going 3-for-4 with a home run and 6 RBIs. Shortstop Jackson Willits was named the tournament's most outstanding player after he hit .500 with a home run and 7 RBIs in Omaha. This is the 3rd ever national title for the Sooners and their first since 1994. And that'll do it for your morning sports. I'm Nick Whitwer, WTAQ News Talk Sports.
0: Thank you, Nick. I'm Matt Z. He's Rob Sussman.
1: Good morning.
0: This is the morning news. Rob, give us a look at traffic.
1: Yes, I-41 northbound. This is going to be past the County Highway S ramp north of Wrightstown, south of De Pere. Seeing a backup in that area, there is a crash on the road. Again, that's going to be a little bit past the Freedom Road Lawrence Drive exit. I-41 northbound, there is a backup stretching past the Freedom Road exit this morning. You can sign up for traffic alerts. Text traffic to 79489.
0: 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Serious representation, exceptional results. FBI Director Kash Patel confirming that, yes, former FBI Director James Comey is facing two felony charges.
13: As you heard from the Attorney General and the U.S. Attorney, former FBI Director James Comey has now been indicted for two felony counts. While many of you may read this indictment and view this matter as a simple investigation, it is the farthest thing from that. Every single investigation this FBI and our partners at the Department of Justice undertake, especially those that involve the threats to harm or hurt or even kill individuals, whether they hold public office or civilians in our country, are met with the same measure of investigative prowess and tools and personnel in partnership with the Department of Justice as anyone else. As the U.S. Attorney indicated, James Comey will be afforded every matter of due process under the United States Constitution. And as the Attorney General indicated, this has been a case that's been investigated over the past 9, 10, 11 months. These cases take time. Our investigators work methodically. They are career agents, career prosecutors who work these matters. They call the balls and strikes in the field as they see fit pursuant to the facts of the case and the law. They took that information and made a presentment to a grand jury, a jury of peers in the district in which the alleged crime took place. And that grand jury spoke, and that grand jury returned a two-count indictment against James Comey. James Comey allegedly threatened the life of the President of the United States, and as you all now know, shortly after posting that threat, he deleted that threat and then issued an apology. All of that information was presented to the grand jury, and Mr. Comey will have his day in court and his ability to speak to a jury of his peers. Thank you.
0: Now, Comey has denied wrongdoing. Officials both say both counts are felonies, could carry significant prison time if there is a conviction.
1: Well, Missy Hughes leaving the Wisconsin governor's race. She was one of the Democratic candidates. She's the former director of the Wisconsin Economic Development Corporation. Threw her support behind Lieutenant Governor Sarah Rodriguez. She's the first of seven candidates on the Democratic side to drop out of that race. Did a joint press conference with Rodriguez on Monday, saying it was important to support the candidate for governor with the best chance of defeating U.S. Representative Tom Tiffany, the leading Republican candidate in the race. Hughes got into the race for governor back in September, after leaving her job as the head of the state's economic development agency. Now, she was, in a March poll by Marquette University Law School, the top choice of just 1% of Democratic voters.
0: Very much seen as a long shot.
1: Yes. Now, of course, in that March poll, you'll remember, the highest person was Lieutenant Governor Sarah Rodriguez, who was the top choice of 3% of Democrats.
0: But still
1: voters.
0: The top.
1: That's right. That's exactly correct. She was, interestingly enough, the only Democratic candidate among those on the ballot who came out in support of the budget surplus deal that all of the other ones didn't like.
0: Oh, that would have given us money.
1: Yeah, and actually that would make her the only gubernatorial candidate that was cool with that, because if you remember,
0: right,
1: Tom Tiffany was also against it.
0: Absolutely.
1: Leaving Missy Hughes alone in that race. Now, addition to Lieutenant Governor Sarah Rodriguez, five Democratic candidates are still in the race. They include Milwaukee County Executive David Crowley, Madison State Senator Kelda Royce, Madison State Representative Francesca Hong, former Lieutenant Governor Mandela Barnes, and the former Greater Milwaukee Committee President Joel Brennan. Hughes says that they should all get out of the race and let Sarah
0: Rodriguez go. Well, we'll see. Legendary record exec Clive Davis died at the age of 94. He was hospitalized recently with respiratory problems, helped shape the careers of some of the absolute biggest names in the music industry. I mean, Whitney Houston, Aretha Franklin, Alicia Keys, Barry Manilow, Janis Joplin, Bruce Springsteen, Billy Joel, Santana, Chicago, Aerosmith, Jennifer Hudson, Rod Stewart.
1: Oh, geez, that is all of them.
0: Yes, the list goes on and on and on. Now, he didn't even start out in music. He was a Harvard-trained lawyer. He joined Columbia Records' legal department back in 1960, later admitted, "I don't know anything about music." But he developed an incredible ear for hit songs, went on to become one of the most influential executives in the music industry ever.
1: Wow. He discovered Whitney Houston.
0: And Carlos Santana.
1: Yeah. I mean, he discovers Whitney as a teen and then spent nearly 2 years trying to find the absolute right songs for her debut album, and then the rest is history.
0: We wouldn't
1: With
0: have
1: three number one hits on it.
0: We wouldn't have Smooth without this guy.
1: Ooh.
0: Could you imagine?
1: Yeah. For decades, his annual pre-Grammy party became one of the biggest nights in music. Remained active in the business well into his 90s, passed away at the age of 94. A reminder on what's going on with traffic right now?
0: Well, nothing.
1: Oh, good.
0: It's cleared up on I-41 northbound. You shouldn't have any issues around the Freedom Road exit.
1: Love to hear it.
14: 3 hours locked in a studio together is a lot. Before we bust out, it's time for What Did You Learn Today?
15: This is not a vacation. It's a chance for you to learn something.
16: This is an institution of learning, ladies and gentlemen.
17: I bet I could learn a thing or two from you.
1: Wrapping it up on a Tuesday, Rob, what'd you learn today?
0: I learned that E.T. was neither dry nor slimy. He was a little moist.
1: That's according to Steven Spielberg.
0: Yeah.
1: And he would know.
0: He would.
1: And I learned today that those groan-worthy dad jokes are actually good for you. 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
24: An update in the Nancy Guthrie case. I'm Dave Anthony, Fox News, and it is difficult for her daughter, Savannah, who got choked up on NBC's Today Show.
25: We are in agony.
2: We cannot be at peace.
3: Asking again for the public's help, saying someone knows something about her mother's kidnapping from her Arizona home more than 4 months ago. As we learn more about the ransom notes the family got in February, the first one demanded money, the second one...
4: Read that Nancy Guthrie had passed away after being taken from her home. Sources tell Fox the wording is believed to have read that Nancy Guthrie was buried with nature. Law enforcement has not confirmed whether the original notes are authentic, but we are told the messages are treated as if they're real.
3: That's Fox's Matt Finn. President Trump keeps insisting talks with Iran are going well. Writing on Truth Social this morning, despite false statements from Iran, they did agree to high-level nuclear inspections as the president pushes to prevent Iran from having weapons. The president also wrote, money the U.S. is releasing for Iran will be controlled by the U.S. for Iran to buy American food and medical supplies. Iran also disputes that, saying they'll spend it how they want. Republican Senator Tim Sheehy tells Fox,
5: they're not going to use it to rebuild their country. They're going to use it for bullets, bombs, rockets, suicide vests, and to broadly kill Americans and kill Israelis.
3: And Fox's Trey Yinks reports from Tel Aviv.
21: We have seen a reduction in the tension between Israel and Hezbollah, another key point in this broader memorandum of understanding. The Israelis say they did take some action against Hezbollah gunmen earlier today that were threatening their forces.
3: Iran-backed Hezbollah claims Israel shot at civilians and breached the ceasefire. The president also posted this morning the Strait of Hormuz is open. There was record oil shipping yesterday, 19 million barrels, and oil prices are down again, 1%, continuing to fall from the surge during the conflict on Wall Street, though. The sell-off, the Nasdaq's down more than 300 points. Later today, the president goes to Pennsylvania, touting American manufacturing at a Mack truck assembly plant, the same one President Biden went to 5 years ago, promoting his manufacturing policies. 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
3: Well, back to Wall Street. We mentioned the sell-off. The Nasdaq down 324 points. Chip makers like Micron losing 9%. SanDisk plunging 11%. Among the big AI concern losers this morning, the Dow is dropping 110 points. The Nasdaq, the S&P 500 losing 68. And speaking of technology,
29: the president signed two executive orders, one on offense to develop advanced quantum computing technology through public-private partnership, and one on defense against security threats the technology could create.
30: America is celebrating 250 years of ingenuity, innovation, and invention this year, and today's commitments to quantum leadership will help secure that legacy for decades to come.
29: Quantum computers can evaluate millions of possibilities at once, for example, to easily break through encryption systems. The defensive order directs federal agencies to move to post-quantum cryptography within 5 years. The other sets a goal of building a powerful quantum computer for research by 2028. The administration announced plans last month to invest in 9 quantum computing and manufacturing companies. Chris Foster, Fox News.
3: At the Senate, a housing bill has passed with support from Republicans and Democrats.
1: The goal? Reduce federal regulations and expand local control. It's one of the most sweeping efforts in recent decades to increase supply and bring down prices, which in many cases are out of reach for prospective first-time homebuyers. The average home in the U.S. now costs more than $500,000. Banking Committee Ranking Member Elizabeth Warren says, for the first time ever, private equity will be blocked from buying up single-family homes and trying to turn housing into one more Wall Street investment. The House is expected to give final approval later this week. Tom Rigotti, Fox News.
3: Now, we mentioned oil down about 1% today. WTI is back to $73 a barrel. That's less than $10 more than before the Iran price surge. No change at the gas pump today. AAA's national average for regular remains $3.92 per gallon.
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11: Oh, so good.
0: Well, hello there, and welcome. Joe Gigante, your regular Joe, 888-737-1737 is the number. 888-737-1737 is the number to call or text. 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Today I'm asking the question, in light of the grand and great announcement from the wonderful Oz, which I'm speaking of Tucker Carlson, does it change anything for you? Are you going to run away from the Republican Party because he said you should? Are you going to stand your ground? Does it make no difference at all? Does it have some kind of an impact? Do you have similar questions? Where do you stand? I will get into it momentarily, including playing you the sound of what he said if you are unfamiliar with his statement. Hello, welcome, Joe Gigante, your regular Joe here, hour number two. 888-737-1737 is the number. Now, this all happened last week. I'm going to get into the good news in a moment. I got a huge stack of good stuff I want to get to. But I just want to set this up for the day. Our question is based on this statement from Tucker Carlson at the he was on the Can't Be Censored podcast last Thursday. Now, I pointed out in hour one, I spent a lot of time on this, so I'm not going to rehash everything. If you missed it, of course, you can get it on the podcast, which is posted on the show page, regjoeshow.com, regjoeshow.com, relatively quickly after the show. That's where you'd get it. So, regjoeshow.com. But what I basically pointed out was that I see in Tucker Carlson, sadly, kind of the poor writing, the less than quality writing that went into Star Wars The Rise of Skywalker, where they were trying to piece together a final story, and they had all these disparate parts and things that weren't really working, so they needed something to kind of glaze over everything that could fill in all the blanks, fill in the plot holes with one device. And the device they came up with was, it was always the Emperor. It was always the Emperor, it was always the Emperor. No matter what you say, it was always the Emperor, and that fixed everything. Well, unfortunately, Tucker Carlson has fallen prey to a mindset that we see more and more, both on the left and right in this country, that their plot hole device, the one they fill everything up with, is, well, it was the Jews. The Jews must be controlling everything. Everything, it really is so intellectually lazy. In case in point, you're going to hear what he says here. Basically, he wants to abandon the Republican Party because Israel is now controlling Donald Trump. He is not by any means the first person I've had say this to me in the past couple weeks, and I think all y'all crazy. I'm just going to say, you really don't know Donald Trump well if you think that's the case. But be that as it may, everyone's entitled to their opinion. But he went on in the same interview, in a different part of the interview, where he talks about why is Israel mentioned in the Kennedy assassination papers. This is what I mean when I say it becomes lazy writing. Everything was the Jews. Every single thing that's been bad in the last 70 years, the Jews.
11: I mean, when I heard this morning that Iran had issued a statement saying, we never agreed to nuclear inspections from the IAEA, I jokingly said to Ms. Regular Joe, that must have been the Jews. Because that's kind of where it's gotten to. Oh, not working, it's the Jews. It's just, look, not saying Israel's perfect. They aren't. Not saying it at all. And as my disclaimer in the first hour, we received $0 from Israel, from AIPAC, from any Jewish organization whatsoever. So this has nothing to do with sponsorships or anything else. It's just me looking at it objectively. I can say what I'm saying, and it doesn't mean I'm endorsing that, endorsing Israel or anything else. But objectively, I trust Iran a lot less than I trust Israel because they're a terrorist nation. And I don't think when I look at all the different troubles we're having here, abroad, whatever it might be, I don't see any thread that ties it's the Jews together. And for someone of Tucker Carlson's stature to utilize that mindset, I think, frankly, the best thing I can say, it is as intellectually lazy. I have a couple other phrases that come to mind I won't use, but it's intellectually lazy at best. Here's what he said on the podcast.
12: I would not support the Republican Party. There's no chance I would support the Republican Party. I'm not going to support the Democratic Party. I don't know what I'm going to do. But at this point, you know, how could I or any American voter support a political party that's not loyal to the United States, that puts the interests of a foreign country above those of its own citizens? Like, it's not possible to vote for people like that, and I'm not going to. And I think I voted Republican my entire life. I worked at Fox News, CNN, right. MSNBC. I've been a consistent defender for 35 years of the Republican Party. I mean, very consistent defender. But there's no defending this because it's immoral, and it's exactly the opposite of what a political party in a democracy is charged with doing, which is representing its own voters, its own citizens, its own nation, and they're not doing that. So, no, I'm out. And if I'm out, then I think a lot of other people are out.
11: So that last piece, by the way, is like, well, when I walk, you know, he thinks he's Pluto in Animal House. Who's with me? And he's running out the door. So my question, are you going to run out the door with him? Because here's he can say what he wants about, I'm not supporting Democrats either. But if you're actively telling people not to vote to have a vanguard that keeps the savages at bay, understand the Democratic Socialists of America are the savages. They want to rape, pillage, and destroy. Period. Doesn't matter who you are, they will. Ask Dan Goldman. He's facing the primary of his life today in New York for this very reason. So let's not pretend. So if you're saying, well, you can't support Republicans, you know, I don't know what I'm going to do, you're effectively telling people, let the Democrat Socialists take over. That's what you're advocating for. Now, ultimately, I think all of this is just clickbait for him. That's my opinion. He wants to see his numbers goosed. So he says something crazy, something over the top. It gets people to pay attention. He gets a little bit of the rise that he wants. I think that's a piece of it. I also, and part and parcel to that is you see a lot of these so-called influencers on the right that said they wanted people that would fight, that they would disrupt. Now we have people fighting and disrupting, and suddenly they want us to lose the midterms. Why? Because it's better for their algorithms. It's better for their clicks. At least in my opinion. That's what it seems like. And it's disappointing, to say the least. I mean, and if, when you think about things, I mean, if the Israeli government's controlling Donald Trump and the government, then why are there ceasefires at all? I mean, let's think about this. If Israel and Benjamin Netanyahu were in charge of Donald Trump, right? If he was just an autonome, right? He's the robot. What is thy bidding, great and wonderful Netanyahu? Why isn't that good? Well, see if you can work out a peace deal with Iran. That's not what Israel wants to get done. And frankly, I don't blame them because they're tired of being attacked. But let's be clear. You're telling me Israel and Netanyahu have control of the President of the United States, therefore, ergo, full control of our United States military abilities. And Iran's not a glass factory yet? Really? How does that make sense? There's a number of pieces of international policy that make absolutely no sense whatsoever if the Jews are in charge of it all. But I bet you I can tell you, that's how they cover. You're not thinking, Joe. They got to give a few victories and a few defeats to make it all work. That's the kind of craziness people start entertaining. The fact of the matter is, we have Israel's our ally. We don't always agree. They have their goal, which is to make their country the greatest. We have our goal to make our country the greatest. Guess what? Both countries can't be the greatest. That doesn't work. So there's going to be times where we have these difficulties. It is what it is. But on the Tucker front, I just think it's horribly intellectually lazy to try to explain everything away, plus to do it in such a way that you're ultimately encouraging failure, that you want this country to fail. Putting the Democratic Socialists in control at any level of this country is wishing its demise. So he sits there and says, yeah, you can't love your country. Well, I would say you can't love your country if you're willing to unlock the gate and open it for a bunch of Democratic Socialists to come in because you're pissed off at Donald Trump. You tell me who the person is that's selling out in that situation. Donald Trump or you? Because you've got some axe to grind over because you don't like a particular group or individuals. And for that matter, if it were also true, why wouldn't you want to demand of your great group of supporters then to have a hostile takeover of the Republican Party? Who just seeds it? Well, the Jews are trying to take over the Republican Party. I think they've already gotten to Donald Trump. What should we do? Roll over and give up. What? Then, gee, Tucker, do the Jews have control of you too? Because you're not willing to fight them. I don't even think it's true. But if it were true, wouldn't you be like, 35 years I've invested in this. Who invested? You put 35 years, well, let's say you have a long mortgage. 40-year mortgage, right? You have a 40-year mortgage. You've been paying it for 35 years, and someone's like, get out of the house. You're like, okay. All right, here are the keys. What were you fighting for 35 years? What were you paying for 35 years? It just comes off as disingenuous. Honest to goodness, I think rhinos and Democrats in thinly veiled clothing in disguise have been trying to take over the Republican Party for ages. So what have I done for ages? I come here each and every day exposing it, discussing it, challenging people to do better, to take things back, to seize back control of our own party. I see what the Democratic Socialists are coming and trying to do. I recognize we have some pretty weak members of our own party. But I can work with the weak member of our own party. I can't work with the person that wants to rape, pillage, and steal. That's not the person I'm going to deal with. So, simple question, what do you think is behind Tucker Carlson? Is he sincerely just fed up and he's done with the Republican Party and then he's going to take a bunch of people with him? Or is he just being a blowhard trying to get his clicks up and trying to be relevant for another 5 minutes within the endless cycle of social media influencers? 888-737-1737 is the number. 888-737-1737 is the number to call or text, emails to joe@regjoeshow.com. Now, I have a slew of good news stories I want to get through. We're not going to be able to talk deeply about each one just because there are a lot of them. So this one yesterday, the Senate voted overwhelmingly to pass a bipartisan housing affordability bill. The Senate bill passed 85 to 5. Now, if you're wondering, there's 100 senators, so there's 10 of them missing for any various and sundry reasons in that. Known as the 21st Century Road to Housing Act, it aims to increase housing supply and bring down costs as Americans prepare for the November midterms. Now, of course, when they say housing, I hope and pray they mean homes, single-family homes, townhomes. I don't want to hear a bunch of apartments and condos. Not good news if that's the case. This, I think, is excellent news. We have talked about it. We have more on it today. The increasing information, including what was dropped by then DNI, Tulsi Gabbard, about the origins of COVID and Fauci's direct responsibility. Senate Homeland Security Chairman Senator Rand Paul issued a subpoena yesterday to force the former National Institute of Allergy and Infectious Diseases Director Anthony Derfauci, science himself, to testify in front of his panel after the Biden administration official declined to do so voluntarily. That's right. Force him, if he doesn't show up, put his scrawny little rear end in jail. Just what I think about that. All right, one more. We got a couple, but one more headline before the break. This goes to the heart and soul of so much of the gaslighting that we have been put through endlessly in the past 11 years. This ex-Democratic insider reveals she will expose Democrats who covered up Biden's cognitive decline in her new tome, her new book. This coming from Lindy Lee. You've seen her on Fox and other places. She was a big donor at one time. She says she knows who, what, where, and when, and she's going to out them all, which probably will help with some of the other things. Final one, U.S. Intel located video proving coronavirus research in China, even as Fauci continued to deny it. Did I mention put a scrawny little rear end in jail? That's just a small smattering of the good news headlines. A little more with those when we get back. Plus, you're responding on the text line. I'll share what you're saying.
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Welcome back, Joe Gigante, here, Regular Joe. 888-737-1737 is the number. If you want to call or text emails to Joe at Reg Joe Show, we're responding. I mean, I'm scrolling. I didn't realize it was quite this many responses. Mark out of the ABQ said, Tucker's nothing more than a click chaser. Used to watch him on Fox, but ever since he's moved to a podcast and YouTube, he's become nothing more than just that, a click chaser. Chuck on the road said he's an opportunist looking for the money. He said, if you have a soul, how do you even vote for a Democrat? Well, he did say he wouldn't do that. But not voting and encouraging, giving people no option to vote is basically a vote for the Democrat, right? Because you're not voting to stop them in any way, shape, or form. And he finished by saying, I stand with DJT, period. Tim out of Greenville said, Tucker Carlson, like many, is a self-absorbed... Well, Tim, how do you really feel? Is a self-absorbed asshat. They care more about the name on the back of the jersey than the name on the front. Great line. That's a great way of putting it. Great piece, Tim. I like it. And, yes, absolutely. Jackie in Marathon said, good morning, Joe. Tucker's been like a dog with a bone on the Israel issue, and as a result, I believe he's lost listeners. I know he's lost me. Although he has made some valid points regarding Israel, and again, as I said, you can criticize. But you just can't say they did everything right. It's all their fault. I think he's been cast aside by President Trump, which is making him angry. But also, he's a podcast and needs listeners. And I think you're right. At the basic level, he just wants to improve his bottom line. I'm glad to get the feedback in all seriousness because I was curious to see where people were. Greg said, I've got an idea for Mr. Tucker.

0: Let me lead you to safety. Something tells me it's more like, get out of the way. So, same. Regular Richard said, Joe, when the word democracy is used in an anti-Trump statement, it disqualifies the statement. We are not a democracy. Very true, by the way. Thank you. I appreciate that. We are, of course, a republic. Chad said, Tucker Carlson is looking for clicks and will do anything, say anything, to put money in his pocket. He is delusional if he thinks he has that kind of power. I'm sticking with Trump. Sorry. He's in Wausau, Wisconsin. He said, Chad from Little Chicago. I appreciate it. I get the joke. Steve at work. He said, I think he's just trying to get clicks. Classic clickbait. He's disappointed. Not as many people follow him as he thought they would. And then Ralph and Lauren wrote in, said, first it was Russian control. Good point, yeah. Now it's Israel. President Donald J. Trump is his own man and can make up his own mind. That's why we elected him. Why aren't they looking at who was controlling the auto pen? These people can't say what they want. People need to trust their gut and not be blown down and blown away by every wind. Beautifully said. Great feedback, all of you. I appreciate it very much. I think so far we're pretty much in complete agreement. Mark Hartman saying, was he just a poser all along?
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3: I'm Lauren Simonetti, and this is the Fox Business Report.
4: Stocks sold off at the open as investors pull back on tech stocks on concerns the artificial intelligence build-out is overdone. The Wall Street Journal says investors are also concerned the Federal Reserve could be raising interest rates. SpaceX contributed to the selling with news it's planning to issue $20 billion in bonds. SpaceX opened down 2%. Other big losers, Alphabet down 1.5%, Nvidia down 4%, Oracle is down nearly 3%. IBM shares opened up 2.5% on new investments. Crude oil prices are narrowly lower. Brent crude at $77 a barrel. West Texas Intermediate at $73. Domino's named a company veteran Joe Jordan its new CEO, but the stock opened lower. That's your Fox Business Report. I'm Jenny Coselda. Invested in you.
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0: welcome Joe Gigante, regular Joe. 888-737-1737 is the number. 888-737-1737 is the number to call or text emails to Joe at RegJoeShow.com. A couple of the quick good news headlines. I know I'd love to tell you all the details of all of them, but we'll dig into some of this more this week. Here's a great one from Adam Schiffer Brains. He now concedes that the Department of Justice may, in fact, have a case against Gavin Newsom, that there's fire underneath the smoke surrounding California's Governor Slickback. And what might be one of the most remarkable admissions of the obvious since, somebody said the emperor had no clothes, the senator is now admitting there may be something to the investigation into the governor. This pull piece in the article talking to KCRA's Ashley Zavala, he weighed in on the probe into Governor Newsom saying, I'm not saying that there can never be merit to an investigation, even when it involves someone who is not a fan of the president. But what we are seeing, what we have seen in such dramatic proof is abuse by the department. I mean, is it out of the realm of possibility there could be a legitimate investigation here stemming from that, at least? And then he goes on to say, it could be. What's he think he's going to run for governor now, too? I mean, that's... See, trying to set the stage. Coming a little late if he is. This on the UFC 250 thwarted terrorist attack. Two new defendants have been charged in that case. Newly unsealed court records identify Missouri resident Jordan Rinker and Washington State resident William Lee Spartacus. I'm not making that up. It sounds like a joke. But William Lee Spartacus Faulkner as alleged members of the conspiracy. They say Rinker allegedly helped fund and facilitate the operation, while Faulkner allegedly discussed procuring and operating drones intended for use in the attack. So more good news. Great work by the FBI. And then there's this involving Elon Musk, the world's first trillionaire. This requires a little bit of sound. Ro Khanna, in a recent media appearance, decided to attack Elon Musk. Now, you got to think about this. This isn't by accident. Elon Musk is in no way, it's not like he and Donald Trump are working side by side. Now, they've seemingly mended fences, right, which is fine. But there is no Doge right now under Elon Musk. They're not working together on any major events. But that didn't stop him when it was on Jennifer Welch's I've Had It podcast from nonetheless attacking, trying to ostracize, trying to blame death on Elon Musk.
1: And I do believe that once we take power, there has to be accountability. There needs to be accountability for Elon Musk. You know, they're celebrating that he created 4,400 millionaires, but they don't talk about the 4.5 million children around the world who he possibly sentenced to death by dismantling USAID. He needs to answer for that. He needs to be subpoenaed. He needs to face investigation. He needs to answer for what he did with Doge. That it's not just let's move on. And we will use the Oversight Committee and the Judiciary Committee to hold people accountable.
0: So he's, by the way, Ro Khanna is a multimillionaire. Why don't we look into where he made his money and how he got that money? Insider trading. But this has not gone without Elon Musk hearing about it, and he's now threatening to take action in response to that specific thing, claiming that, I mean, really? He made 4,400 millionaires, but he killed 4.5 million children. Hey, settle down. He's not Planned Parenthood. Let's just chill out here, buddy. Do you want those kind of numbers? You got to hire the pros, like Planned Parenthood. So in response, he said, Musk, that is, time to sue this liar because he's tired of the unhinged attacks that are being leveled against him. Again, this man has brought great things to our country. He's built successful companies that employ, I think the last number I saw, 185,000 people. How many jobs has Ro Khanna ever created? Yet he's a multimillionaire. Figure that one out. This man mints not only millionaires, but 100 millionaires. and they accuse him of murdering children around the world. Meanwhile, there is an organization that does kill children all over the globe, Planned Parenthood and International Planned Parenthood, who, by the way, is busy endorsing Graham Plattner. We'll get to that. I mean, just the absurdity of it all. So the last piece of good news on this second hour is the simple fact that careful who you pick your fights with. You don't want him to be a trillionaire. That just means he has that much more money to spend on lawyers to come after you for your attacks, which, I mean, he's a public figure, but, you know, libel and slander is not allowed against anybody, including public figures. So we will watch and see where that goes. Now, we mentioned to you yesterday that there is the part of the new Democratic Socialist Marxist platform is to be pro-algae. Now, we know they're pro-ugliness. They want everything to resemble the dystopian future they seem hell-bent to create here in the United States. But you might have thought that we were joking. I'm going to prove to you we weren't. Now, here's the president yesterday talking at a White House press conference being asked about the whole situation with the reflecting pool, correcting the record. Which, by the way, for the record, ABC News reported that President Trump, everything he said about this is unfounded with no evidence. They've arrested no less than 5 people for trying to damage the reflecting pool. And the vaunted ABC News is reporting, I don't know, did they not, like, leave their cubicle? Did not make a phone call? I mean, they've arrested 5 people for this. But nonetheless, the president once again sets the record straight in the press conference.
2: No, we had vandalism. No, you know, we have 290-300 foot slit right through it, probably a box cutter or a knife of some kind. Or we had people lifting up the basic, some of the, but it's not a lot of damage, but it's, we'll probably have to let the water out and refix it. They went in there with a knife. I was just told by the people over at Parks, they have 5 people are arrested and 5 people are under investigation right now. And it's a sad thing. In addition to that, we put brand new, beautiful grass all around. They put these massive letters on the grass. You probably know about that, right? And they said 86-47. They probably got that from the dirty cop, Comey. You know he's a dirty cop, don't you? Dirty cop. He's a crooked guy. They destroyed the grass.
0: So he brings all this up, which is good timing, because you have people like Cornell Belcher. What does he have a title? I mean, besides useless? I'm just curious.
3: Senior political analyst
0: at M. Snow.
3: Very proud of that.
0: Senior political analyst. So I mean, he's the best of the best. He's top of the heap. He has paid his dues to get where he is. Here's his stunning analysis of the situation. Do we want the reflecting pool to be nice or ugly? Really? Don't we want it to be nice, especially as we're about to celebrate our 250th birthday? Cornell Belcher says, no, sir, no way.
4: I'm sorry for these National Guards who should be home with their families and their friends, and they're still here as a part of Trump's political game that he's playing because they don't need to be here. But we're seeing this decriminalization and the slippery slope to authoritarianism, but this is what it looks like, right? Mm-hmm. Like all of a sudden, something that you played in, something that when I came to visit Washington, mm-hmm. I also played splash around in,
5: right.
4: All of a sudden that's a crime. And so we're going to have a kid who's splashing around in a pool in Washington, D.C., like thousands of kids do all the time, where we're going to put them in handcuffs? Like that's, to me, is the ultimate sort of symbol of what, how this country has fallen into disrepair and authoritarianism. Mm-hmm.
0: So I wanted to, first of all, I want to address something. I grew up in Washington, D.C. You're not allowed to get in the reflecting pool, first of all. Now, I'm not saying somebody hasn't tried to jump in it or walk through it or maybe a kid splashes themselves with it. But it is strictly prohibited swimming, wading, entering the pool. Number one. Number two, I don't believe the 5 people in custody and the 5 that are being looked at are children that were waiting in the pool trying to cool off on a hot day. Like Cornell Belcher apparently did, whose parents were irresponsible. This is the first thing they did when they brought you to Washington is threw you into the waiting pool that is clearly marked. No one's allowed in it. But my question is, those kids in Cornell, did you have a box cutter when you did it? I'm just curious. Because there's a big difference between a kid trying to splash some water, cool themselves off, have a little fun, and somebody pouring chemicals into it, or somebody trying to cut it up with a box cutter. And by the way, if you do, and just like if you enter any place you're not supposed to be, you can be arrested, because that's why we have rules. You see, having rules and laws don't matter if you don't enforce them. Now, I understand for the left, and that's just kind of a mind-blowing concept. Speaking of the people on the left with little mind power, Whoopi Goldberg, she was weighing in on the great reflecting pool scenario. She knows who the real vandal is.
5: But he is claiming that vandals are to blame. That he says they illegally placed chemicals in the water.
0: There's footage.
5: And left a 300-foot gas in the pool. Now, five people are said to have been arrested. He says a 10-year prison sentence will be strictly enforced.
6: Oh.
5: Well, if he's saying he's going to jail for 10 years, I'm going to let him go. Because, I mean, it seems to me that had he not messed with you know, it would still be a reflecting pool instead of a liquid jungle.
0: Okay, so it was leaking, and it was dirty, and was having, they'd spent millions of dollars, Obama, your demigod, spent millions of dollars, nothing got fixed. That's number one, so it wasn't just reflecting. I don't know, what is he going to jail for? Because he tried to fix something? Because he tried to improve it? He tried to take something ugly and make it beautiful? I could understand why Whoopi would be upset, because there's no help for her on that front anymore. But this is just, again, the absurdity of the left. Now, she then goes on to say, yeah, you know what, if we're going to have lawsuits, let's sue Trump for trying to pretty up D.C. and make it safe again.
5: I want somebody to sue. Because if a contractor did this at your house, this is what you would do. I think the country needs to say, we're suing you for doing this without our permission. Yes. And we're suing the people who did it because clearly they didn't know what they were doing. Yeah. Clearly. But, you know, it's just a suggestion.
7: It's just a suggestion.
0: Now you know why I refer to them as the cackling cows on The View. Now, the funny thing about it is, this is the core of what's known as representative government. We voice our opinion through the ballot box, the one Tucker Carlson doesn't want people to go to. So that's this whole idea. Well, they didn't consult with us, so we're going to sue them. I understand. How do you say you're ignorant without saying the words, I'm ignorant? Well, you just did. Now, as to the whole trying to beautify it, they don't clearly know what they're doing. That must have been some seriously bad water they put in there for algae to grow as fast as it did, where it did, unless it was being messed with. Now, less Whoopi and the rest of them won't tell you this, of course. They allegedly arrested five people. No, the park department said they did. I mean, it's a statement of fact, not a statement of allegation. And you know the other thing is? They have full-time protesters surrounding the reflecting pool chanting nonsense like this.
8: Art is madder than murder. Art is madder than murder. $1.1 million for y'all to watch porn scum. Our money's really being spent well for y'all to watch porn scum.
0: See, this is the mind of the left. You ask me, why do I call them lunatics? Who takes time out of their day to go to the reflecting pool in Washington and do that? Unless, of course, it's all part of the effort to distract and, of course, destroy the reflecting pool because they think it's just another way they can try to make President Trump look bad. What it does is makes it look like they should be in a comfortable room with rubber walls because they're lunatics. They are crazy. They are the pro-pond scum. The Democrats, the party of pond scum, writ large, in their own words.
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13: Antarctica is technically a desert. It is the driest of all the continents. 98% is covered with permanent ice. And in the southern hemisphere winter, temperatures of 85 below have been recorded. The Soviet Union once tried to claim the entire continent. Norway had a claim to some of the coastline where whalers took up seasonal shelter for months at a time. British and American hunters of seals also had camps there until seal hunting was outlawed. New Zealand had a legitimate claim. Their airport at Christchurch is the closest for people who wanted to fly in or out. Some nations wanted to drill for oil, but there isn't any. It was too cold even for dinosaurs. Mining, such deep, thick ice, made that impractical. On this day, June 23, 1961, 12 nations with land claims signed the Antarctica Treaty, declaring that the continent would be used only for peaceful scientific research. And on this day, remember that good diplomacy means knowing the difference between reasonable agreements and meaningless arguments. I'm Chris Conley.
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0: welcome back, Joe Gigante. Here at the Joe, 888-737-1737 is the number. 888-737-1737. While Tucker Carlson's trying to dissuade people from voting, a terrible idea, the Democrats are trying to pull together whatever they can, some of them at least, to be competitive in 2028. Among them, of course, is Governor Josh Shapiro from Pennsylvania. He was on the G-Zero World with Ian Bremmer as a G-Zero. I don't even know. Whatever. Another podcast where he made this declaration about the Democrats.
1: I think Democrats are the party of real freedom. Real freedom that allows women to make decisions over their own bodies. Allows parents like me and my wife, Lori, to make decisions over what vaccines our kids are going to be able to get, that they can read the books that they want to read, not have certain one banned by certain politicians. The point I'm making here is that we can be a pro-freedom party and a pro-growth party, a pro-safety party, a pro-education party. That is what we're doing in Pennsylvania. We're winning in Pennsylvania, in the toughest state in the country to win in, and that is what I think we need to see more of, not just in our party, but all across America.
0: Okay, well, we'll tear that apart later, but compare that to Brandon Johnson, mayor of Chicago, about the shootings and killings there.
2: So, yeah, it is personal. Black death has been, unfortunately, accepted in this country for a very long time. We had a chance 60 years ago to get at the root causes, and people mocked President Johnson. And we ended up with Richard Nixon. I'm going to work hard every day to transform this city. That's what it takes to build a better, stronger, safer Chicago. I need everybody to step up.
0: All right, so I don't know if you understood all that. By the way, he's now going to step up. I mean, he hasn't been mayor for like a couple years or anything. But the reason why more than 8 people were murdered in Chicago last weekend, dozens shot, isn't because of Blue City policies, lack of leadership by Brandon Johnson at all. No, it's because Tricky Dick was president. That's why. It's his fault. Of course, you've got that against Shapiro saying, no, no, the Democrats are the party of freedom. Right, sure they are.
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9: Iran will comply or battle in the negotiations.
5: I'm Dave Anthony, Fox News. President Trump posted that this morning on Truth Social, adding the U.S. will ensure nuclear honesty from Iran in preventing them from getting weapons.
9: After Vice President Vance said Iran had agreed to allow U.N. inspectors into the country, today a spokesman from Iran's foreign ministry said that is false. Last week, Vance said the U.S. won't give the Iranians anything if they don't make commitments that he wants over its nuclear program.
5: Fox's Lucas Tomlinson of the White House. The president also wrote in his post, the U.S. will control any money given to Iran for them to buy American food and medical supplies. Lies. Iran disputes that, saying they'll spend it how they want. Republican Senator Tim Sheehy tells Fox.
10: Negotiations with Iran hope don't float. We can't trust them to do what they say they're going to do. We need to make sure there are concrete safeguards wherein we control those funds. For example, if we're going to unfreeze funds, we don't give it to the Iranians and hope they buy American farm goods.
5: Speaking of money,
11: an official request has not yet been made by the White House, but Pentagon officials have told senators they will need about $80 billion in supplemental spending to cover the cost of the U.S. campaign against Iran. That comes on top of an already large increase in proposed defense spending, $1.5 trillion for the upcoming fiscal year.
5: Fox's Jared Halpern at the White House. We expect an update from the Justice Department, getting it now, on another health care fraud crackdown. The Wall Street Journal reports there are about 450 people facing charges in Medicaid and hospice fraud totaling $6.5 billion. Another emotional plea from Savannah Guthrie this morning for someone who knows something to come forward in the search for a missing mother.
12: No matter how much I try to come out here every day and smile and find that joy, and I will, I promise I will. 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
5: Saying on NBC's Today Show, she's in agony. Mid the update we're getting on the second ransom note the family got back in February after mother was kidnapped. It said Nancy Guthrie's dead and buried in nature. 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
5: While the U.S. and Iran continue what have been at times difficult talks trying to end the conflict, another American adversary, the Taliban, is entering rare negotiations in Europe.
14: A delegation from Kabul is to hold talks with European Union staff in Brussels. The Taliban have been international pariahs since they regained power in Afghanistan in 2021 following the withdrawal of American forces. Special 24-hour visas have been issued to allow these talks to take place. The discussions are expected to focus on deportations. Afghans whose asylum claims in Europe have been rejected and are due to be sent back. Human rights groups warn the meeting could result in vulnerable people being put in danger. Afghan authorities have imposed huge restrictions on rights, particularly for women and girls. Jonathan Savage, Fox News.
5: Two more people have been arrested in the plot the FBI thwarted this month that aimed to target the UFC Freedom 250 event on the White House lawn. It's now seven facing charges. Prosecutors say they intended to use armed drones and a team of snipers. It could have been a lot worse. That's what we're learning about a deadly shooting at a library yesterday in Northern California.
15: Two adults are killed, a child hospitalized with what are called minor injuries in the shooting at the Butte County Library in Chico, California. It was open a little after 5 p.m. when police say an 18-year-old Chico resident, Bradley Scott Sayer, went in wanting to conduct a 1999 Columbine High School-type massacre. There's no indication he had any connection to the victims. Gunshots and screaming can be heard on the 911 call. Police set up a perimeter around the building. Some went in. The suspect fled out the back where other officers were waiting and made the arrest, recovering one gun with no shots fired. Chris Foster, Fox News.
5: On Wall Street, the Dow is up 47 points. But the NASDAQ is down big, plunging 423 on a lot of concern about global chip making And those stocks are down. I'm Dave Anthony. This is Fox News.
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17: 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This is just Joe and his trusty microphone, made in the USA. 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
0: Well, hello there and welcome. Joe Gigante, regular Joe. 888-737-1737 is the number. 888-737-1737 is the number to call or text. 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A busy third hour of the show. I mean, we are always loaded for bear and busy, ready to go. Bottom of the hour, we'll be joined by Scott Harbridge. He is running for the 74th Assembly District here in the state of Wisconsin. We've had him on the show previously when he ran for office, a great American patriot. Look forward to talking to him, as well as some interesting developments on the election integrity front. A little bit of that Freud called in your slip is showing. You have people that are arguing for a rather odd thing. As the federal government saying, well, look, we just want to review your voter rolls. We want to make sure, that, you know, we want to audit just to make sure things are being done right. Kind of the whole idea of, you know, the separation of powers. You have your checks and balances. And an odd thing is happening in multiple states, including Maryland and Wisconsin. We'll get to that this half hour as well. Just again, I mean, it's a... Thou doth protest too much is the first thought that comes to mind. Now, we're to continue. Before the break, we had a soundbite from Governor Josh Shapiro from Pennsylvania, where he's trying to make the argument as the party, the Democrat Party, I mean, look, they are on the struggle bus. Every seat on the struggle bus is filled right now when it comes to the Democrat Party. They have a massive showdown right now in New York, over three congressional seats, all with incumbent liberal Democrats, all being challenged by Democratic socialists. The Bernie bros and sisters, that are trying to unseat these people with the promise that they are going to bring a far more Marxist point of view to the world and to the rest of this country should they get elected. You can argue it's the old guard versus the new guard, but, I mean, there's a number of people on both sides of these factions, and it's for the heart and soul of their party. Now, that could be to our advantage here on the conservative side if we pay attention and play our cards right. There's where my concern kind of comes in. We'll get to that in just a moment after we do the good news. So that's just kind of a big piece I want to go into, and it directly impacts, of course, why, once again, as you'll hear me say often, election integrity is paramount. Election integrity is paramount. Now, this morning they were doing a segment. Catherine Limbaugh was being interviewed, Rush Limbaugh's widow. And they played some great classic sound of Rush Limbaugh. And it really was just fantastic stuff. And one of the things that he mentioned, and it just seems apropos of this showdown in New York that's going on right now, in terms of, so you have Dan Goldman, a very liberal Jewish member of Congress, that's being challenged by one of these Marxists simply because he's Jewish and he supports Israel. You can listen to the last 2 hours for that whole conversation about where things are going and what it really means, what underlies what's happening. But he could very well be stomped out despite his loyal service. I mean, Dan Goldman has been out there shaking the bushes every opportunity to rile people up against Donald Trump and anything Republican. He has been nonstop. He has been uncompromising, unflinching. That's not good enough. That's not good enough for what they want the Democrat Party to be. You have the boomer Democrats versus the young whippersnapper Marxists that think they can get everything for free and then give everyone something, promise everything for free so they can get themselves into power. It's a very important power struggle to pay attention to within that party. So again, that this is primary day in New York, just for the record. So that's why they're going to the polls. Primary day in a couple states, that are important to pay attention to. We'll try to get to those as well. But quickly, I just want to give you the good news before we jump back into this kind of internal struggle writ large in the mass media between what they want to be, what they say they can be, and what they really are. This Major League Baseball commissioner says players will not be disciplined for any reason. It was all big misunderstanding. Rob Manfred has told Senator Josh Hawley, Republican from Missouri, the San Francisco Giants players who wrote Bible verses on their Pride Night hats will not face fines or discipline over the incident. Now, they claim this is because you're never allowed to write on your baseball hats. Okay. In a letter posted to social media by Hawley, Manfred said MLB's office issued, quote, a routine or a warning after Giants players added biblical references to caps with the team's Pride logo. Quote, the players were neither fined nor disciplined, nor will they ever be. So Major League Baseball is trying to say, you guys got this story wrong. That was never an issue. It was just a little, hey, little fraternal correction. Buddy, remember, you can't do that. Now you fix that hat, mister, and let's not do that again. A little slap you on the wrist. Nothing more. That is not what this is. This is Major League Baseball, rightly with their tail between their legs, saying, okay, I won't do it again. They peed on the carpet, and they got the newspaper to the nose, and they're very sorry now. And they're giving you the little eyes, right? No, do you still love me? By the way, kudos to all of you that spoke up and said, this is ridiculous. You shouldn't punish these people, because that's why they're doing this. Senator Hawley's one part of it, but listen, a great number of the American people let their voices be heard on how outrageous this is. So again, they're trying to save face. We know the reality, which is you, me, we the people. We spoke up, we were heard, they backed down, they blinked. That's good news. Now, as we're speaking right now, you have Bobby Kennedy and Todd Blanche, among others, doing a press conference at the Department of Justice talking about the Los Angeles fraud they uncovered, closing 500 locations that had no patients, people that died that were supposed to receiving services but did not. This is one, yet another press conference in a line of statements, public appearances, media appearances, and press conferences that have pointed out the amazing work that is being done, again, every day, mostly ignored, mostly people not even paying attention, by our Department of Justice and Health and Human Services to not only expose this fraud, but to bring the money back to the American taxpayers' coffers in the government. Yesterday, Todd Blanche sat down with Fox and Friends, and he made a stunning statement. He was asked about the fact by Lawrence Jones that some of the fraud that's going on, one case involved $1.2 billion, just one case, $1.2 billion. Todd Blanche explains in response to this inquiry how the Department of Justice, in partnership with the FBI and some international partners, have been making finding these people and getting the money back a priority. When he announced, and I think this is amazing news, so take note. This is a direct quote. Just in the past 2 months, we have managed to bring $5 billion back to the coffers of this government that was just stolen. Stolen by these fraudsters. So that's just a couple of months. Giving Lawrence Jones an example of what's being done. $5 billion in 2 months. Now, that's awesome news. I don't want to take anything away from it. $5 billion is a lot of money. If any one of us were told we could have $5 billion, we'd live a lot with a lot less stress in our lives. I mean, just that's a lot of money. If five of us were told we'd get $1 billion, so just try to put that in perspective, right? If you had that. Now, in fact, I could do the math. You know, if you have $5 billion and you spend, you know, $2 million a year, how many years does it take you, not even including interest, how many years does it take you to spend that money? Just to try to give you some sense of how much money we're talking about. I mean, that's you think $2 million a year, I could live large. You could. With no interest. Right? We're not adding interest. Just taking the $5 billion, dividing it by $2 million, it would take you 2,500 years to spend it. That's how much money we're talking about. $2 million a year is your budget. It would take you 2,000, not including interest, $2,500 a year. Or 2,500 years, rather, to do it. So just to give you that point of view. I think it's excellent news. Now, the other side of it is there's billions and billions more that's being wasted, being stolen, being misappropriated, and wasted through fraud every year by this government. It is a great start. They deserve a lot of credit for it, and they also need to hear, keep going. Now, last hour, I played this soundbite from Governor Josh Shapiro. He's looking to 2028. He thinks he's got a shot, but he recognizes the Democrat Party under Bernie Sanders, under the Marxist Democratic Socialist, is a no-go. It doesn't win national election in just a few years. So he goes on a podcast, and he tries to manifest what he thinks, what he thinks is the answer. This is you hear people talk about it. You have to manifest it, right? So here he is manifesting the Democratic Party of his dreams.
1: I think Democrats are the party of real freedom that allows women to make decisions over their own bodies, allows parents like me and my wife, Lori, to make decisions over what vaccines our kids are going to be able to get, that they can read the books that they want to read, not have certain one banned by certain politicians. The point I'm making here is that we can be a pro-freedom party and a pro-growth party, a pro-safety party, a pro-education party. That is what we're doing in Pennsylvania. We're winning in Pennsylvania, in the toughest state in the country to win in, and that is what I think we need to see more of, not just in our party, but all across America.
0: Now, in fairness, he's done well in Pennsylvania. You know why? Because pro-freedom, pro-growth, these are all Republican principles. And so what he says, he moves to the center right, he does well. But to try to cast that the Democrat Party is anywhere near that, not even close, not even realistic to what they really are. He knows it. That's why he's saying it. And by the way, to have the vaccines you want, really? You think that's in the bailiwick of the Democrat Party, the ones that forced the jab? But let's put this concept that they're the party of freedom to the test. When we get back, I have some sound bites regarding the great Graham Plattner. We will take what they're saying about Graham Plattner and what Josh Shapiro is trying to manifest. You tell me which one's accurate.
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0: Welcome back, Joe Giganti and Regular Joe. 888-737-1737 is the number. Now, I mentioned a moment ago, I want to do this quickly because of time limits here, but Alexis McGill Johnson is the current CEO of Planned Parenthood's Action Fund. This is where they take your hard-earned taxpayer dollars, they stick them into their political action fund, and then they sit there and spend it on Democrats, who then return it to them by then granting them hundreds of millions of dollars of your taxpayer funds every year to fund their operation. Here she is. Now, remember, this is an organization that's supposed to be all about the woman, taking care of the woman, the woman's needs, her health and her mental health, all of these things, her reproductive rights. So, of course, they're endorsing Graham Plattner.
1: I am Alexis McGill Johnson, and I'm the president and CEO of the Planned Parenthood Action Fund. And today, the Action Fund is proud to announce the endorsement of Graham Plattner to the U.S. Senate. This endorsement comes as we approach the four-year anniversary of the Dobbs decision.
0: Tomorrow.
1: Which ended our federal right to abortion. Supreme Court Justice Brett Kavanaugh was a deciding vote in Dobbs.
0: Mm-hmm.
1: And Susan Collins was a deciding vote to confirm Kavanaugh.
0: Mm.
1: Since Dobbs, 20 states have banned some or all abortions.
0: Not enough.
1: Women are traveling hundreds or even thousands of miles for basic abortion care, even to Maine right now. Women have died waiting for care.
0: Okay, that last trope is such BS. It is complete and total BS. First of all, you don't die from just being pregnant. An abortion never relieves symptoms that kill you. This is all false BS they give you. She wasn't done, though. She's going to justify the serial sexter being their next choice.
1: We need a majority in the Senate in favor of protecting and expanding reproductive freedom. That means electing champions like Graham Plattner.
0: Champions.
1: In the Senate, we know he'll fight for essential care. He'll fight for Medicaid. He'll fight to protect our rights from judicial nominees who would erode them. He will fight for Planned Parenthood, and he'll keep politicians out of personal medical decisions. When it comes to reproductive freedom, when it comes to sexual and reproductive health care, I know we can count on Graham Plattner.
0: Well, he certainly likes to have sex. We know that much. Now, here's good old Graham explaining why it's his honor to send your taxpayer dollars to kill babies.
2: Health care is a human right. I fundamentally believe that every single American deserves access to high-quality health care. Reproductive health care is health care. Abortion is health care.
0: Yeah. Never.
2: And building a system in which health care is provided to everyone, where decisions around health care are between patients and providers, with no government middleman in between. That is the future that we all need to dedicate ourselves to.
0: And the three journalists that were clapping agreed, by the way, that tepid applause. But then he brings it all the way home by making it personal.
2: Part of that, as many of you know, is that I firmly believe in a universal health care system. I believe in it because I have, in many ways, received it with my VA benefits. But I will also say that many of my female friends and my wife, throughout their lives, have received some form of that same kind of support from Planned Parenthood. I have friends who even today get primary care through Planned Parenthood.
0: Which they don't provide.
2: I myself, at a younger age, received...

0: feeling. Now, maybe it's because I'm older. I listen, I'm like, ew, gross. Who would vote for that scumbag? Not I. Not just me. But I guess if you want to see the silver lining in all this, then there's you can always find a silver lining. Grand Platner has just made it very, very easy for us to identify him going forward throughout the entirety of this fight against Susan Collins. Until November, until Election Day, and who knows, potentially beyond, we now have a new name for Grand Platner, one that I think will be easy. It's alliterative, and you know they say that alliteration helps people to remember. So the question for Mainers, right, Mainers, whatever they are, do you want to vote for Susan Collins, or do you want to vote for Gonorrhea Graham? That's the question at hand.
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5: I'm Susan Lee, and this is the Fox Business Report.
6: Stocks remained in the red in early trading, but recovered some ground after opening with a sell-off. Tech stocks continued to drive the selling. SpaceX shares down 2%, Nvidia down 2.5%. Oracle shares are down 0.5%. The Wall Street Journal says Oracle cut around 21,000 jobs last year as it continued to develop its artificial intelligence business and made heavy investment in data centers. Bank of America has released its Home Buyer Insights report for this year. It says for the first time since 2023, a majority of consumers say it's better to buy a home than rent or move in with family. It's a sign of renewed confidence in home ownership despite affordability challenges. That's your Fox Business Report. I'm Jimmy Cosola. Invested in you.
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0: Welcome back. Joe Giganti, regular Joe, 888-737-1737 is the number. 888-737-1737 is the number to call or text emails to joe@regjoeshow.com. Want to go right to the hotline. Joining me, Scott Harbridge, joining me once again here on the regular Joe Show. He is a candidate for the 74th Assembly District in the great state of Wisconsin, from which we broadcast from. Scott has been on the show previously when he was seeking office. Scott, welcome back to the regular Joe Show. How are you today?
1: Doing good, Joe. Thanks for having me.
0: It is an honor to have you, sir. Now, for those that don't know you, that maybe don't recall the last time you were on, you're running for the 74th Assembly District. You're an Army Airborne veteran. You were the 82nd in the 509th Airborne Combat Teams. You spent 24 years as a sergeant, which, I mean, that's no small feat, including also doing 26 years with the Wisconsin Department of Corrections. So obviously a life of service is kind of the cornerstone of who you are. So after all that work, after all that service, why run now in a competitive primary?
1: Well, because it is about service. And, you know, the people that I talk to when I'm out knocking doors and stuff, the main thing that they tell me is that they want change. They want something different. And I'm like them. I'm sick and tired of business as usual down in Madison. Nothing seems to improve. You know, it's the blame game. And I guess it's just I prayed a lot on it. We've been involved in a lot of different things, including the elections. And I prayed on it, and that's just where it's led me.
0: So now, you mentioned prayer, obviously a big part of your life. For those that are looking at this, that listen in that area, where we're heard on WSAU, there's an incumbent, Chance Green, I believe it's Chance, is how you pronounce the name, Green. He's got an R after his name, I'll put it that way. So that's where it's a competitive primary. Where do you stand different when you mentioned knocking doors, an all-important part of seeking office? Obviously, if you're out running, you think you represent something different, something that's better for the district that you live in. Where do you separate yourself?
1: Well, I guess the first and foremost is elections. And we've been working on that for a long time with Cause of America, Dr. Frank and Mike Lindell. And I have a statement from around 2024 where he said he's moving forward, looking forward. You know, there's nothing wrong with our elections. If we don't have free and fair elections, we don't have a country. That's first and foremost. So unless he's changed his mind since then, which I haven't heard him say anything differently, we definitely differ on whether we feel we have free and fair elections in this state and in this country.
0: Now, people I just want to jump in to tell people they want to learn more. They can go to your website, Harbridge for Assembly, so H-A-R, Bridge, B-R-I-D-G-E, standard spelling, Harbridge, F-O-R, Assembly.com. Now, on the election integrity, you're pretty straightforward on your positions on what you think election integrity, transparency, and honesty is. I think it's one that certainly would resonate with the constituents in the 74th District. Tell us what that is.
1: Well, we need to get back to, we could include making it a holiday, same day, paper ballots, hand counted, verifiable elections. If everybody felt that we had fair elections, whether you believe we do or not, people want to know and rely, you know, on the results of their elections. And a lot of people don't feel that way right now. So we need to get back to the basics. We need to get rid of the machines. And we can hand count and we can do the impossible task that we somehow used to be able to do, even at horseback. We could make it to the polls. We can get it done, and we can do that in this country.
0: Now, this means maintaining a chain of custody, cleaning the voter rolls, voter ID. But you said at the front end, I think all important, it happens on one day. We have paper ballots that are hand counted, even if it means having smaller, you know, more but smaller precincts so that they can move through these ballots as they need to. And I think you made a great point, Scott, when you said, you know, we used to do this on horseback, right? People talk about, whether it's in Wisconsin or other states, you hear everyone say, well, but we have to have these extra days because what if it rains or what if it snows? What if you get a hangnail? What if you have the sniffles? You know, all these kind of excuses, these worst case scenarios that we have to look at if we want to have people vote. Yet people voted for many, many decades, more than two centuries at this point in this country. And at times, for example, if you're in Wisconsin, well, it's always snowed and snowed a lot in Wisconsin, but it used to have used sleighs and horses to get places. People still could vote. Now we have all this technology. We have the great snow throwers and the wonderful plow trucks and all these things that didn't used to exist, but they act like it's actually harder to vote now than it used to be, or somehow harder to count ballots now than it used to be. It really doesn't make sense.
1: Yeah, and we're too incompetent to be able to accomplish simple tasks anymore.
0: Now, you're running in the 74th, as I said, it's a competitive primary that's going to take place on August 11th. Obviously, you want people to vote for you. That's kind of the number one thing. But what things can people do that will make it easier for you to be their representative, to be the person that's on the ballot running in November so that they have a conservative representing them, a conservative through and through, representing them for that district? Besides obviously coming out and vote, what other things can they do to try to help you?
1: Well, they can reach out to me. I think you mentioned it earlier. Harbridgeforassembly.com is my website. And I also have a Facebook page that they can look me up on. And I could use help in areas like with walking in parades, helping with door knocking, and, of course, the thing that I hate the most to ask is I can always use some donations too, because I won't take any special interest money. I won't take any money from lobbyists. I only take individual donations, and that's it. So,
0: Scott, I appreciate, because a lot of people say, and a lot of different candidates I talk to, everyone always says, you know, that their least favorite part of it is having to ask for donations. But the fact remains, as I'm saying this for the audience as much as you, that's how the system works. Unless you're, you know, independently wealthy, self-funding your race, which really is extremely rare. As much as people talk about it, it's much more rare, I think, than people realize. Sometimes people put seed money in. Sometimes they loan themselves the money, but that's not quite what people think it is. But either way, this is what it takes. You need to be able to get your message out. You need to be able to air ads if you want to air ads, or put, you know, whether you want to do billboards, whatever it is, mailers, all these different possible ways. It's a fairly, I mean, you know, the 74th covers a pretty big area. You're kind of in the northwestern part of the state. So there's a lot of ground to cover. As you said, you know, it's time, talent, and treasure, right? You're giving your time, your talent, I'm sure part of your treasure as well. But to be able to win the district in an effective way, you need other people in the district that are willing to help by coming out, and whether they volunteer, you know, work doors, go to these parades, whatever it might be. Of course, they can give some of their talent if maybe they're good at writing or whatever it might be to help there. But the treasure part, for whatever it's worth, we can't get around it. So I appreciate your humility in how you say it, but it's an all-important part. Certainly, if the effort is to bring and put a unquestionable conservative into that assembly seat and kind of trade up, right, to improve upon where things are, not turn it over to a Democrat, but take what exists and make it better by having used the nominee, people are going to have to put their money where their mouth is to help make it happen. Now, while we still have a few minutes here, I want to go through, as I said, and to me, I've known you for a number of years. I have no question of your conservative bona fides, but again, for those that maybe didn't even know you're running at this point, just to go through, I mean, where are you in terms of taxing and taxes itself, how the government spends? What if you get elected, how will you make a difference in Madison?
1: Well, the first thing in Madison is every penny that comes in, every tax dollar that's spent right now, it all needs to be audited. You know, like the DNR, for example, that's one of the big things up here. And they just had an audit, but they didn't do very well on their audit. So we need to get the spending in order in this state, and we need to spend the money for the right things, not just throw more money at a problem and think that's going to fix it, because we all know that's what we've been doing for years, and that doesn't fix anything.
0: No question about it. Matter of fact, all they want to do is spend. They look at something where you're spending money, it's not working, and then they're like, well, let's just spend some more money. That's throwing good money after bad.
1: Well, and you know, the problem is the budget goes up $15 billion, and then, of course, they have another surplus again. And so now they got to argue about what to do with the surplus of money that they have down in Madison again, because the budget goes up $15 billion. And then they want to put all the different things onto that, you know, for the $300 million for property tax relief and $300 million for special education. To me, those are separate issues. And that's a different way of thinking down in Madison, too, is those things you deal with on a separate issue. This issue with the surplus money is, that's our surplus money. Give it back to us. And then end of story.
0: I think it's interesting. If I may, Scott, I love what you're saying, because I think it's interesting that in Madison, they seem confused about where the money should go in the first place. When they're like, well, I'm not really, gosh, I mean, we have all this money we took from Wisconsin taxpayers. We took too much. What should we spend it on? No, give it back to the people you took it from. How is this a hard thought?
1: Yeah, I think they're so drunk on spending, they can't see through it. And that's the problem. And it's just the way business has been done for so long. And that needs to change. And, you know, if we had more money in our pockets and we could spend it in our communities, how much better would things be?
0: Well, exactly that. And they talk about how do you improve it. They always say you can't cut taxes to prosperity. You absolutely can, because when people have more money, they tend to spend more money in their community, which helps the community. And by the way, as we saw going back to Reagan years since then, that when you give people more of their money, right, you give people more of their money, they spend it, the tax base actually goes up. When you cut taxes and people spend more of the money they can keep, the government actually ends up taking in more money. It's but yet you can't explain that to a Democrat, because they'll just get, their eyes will get glazed over. Now, you're also unequivocally, unquestionably pro-life. Tell people about your stance there as well.
1: My stance on pro-life is from conception to the day of natural death, and no exceptions. And I'm endorsed by Pro-Life Wisconsin, and that's my stance on it, because, you know, the last bill that they tried to pass, the 14-week abortion bill, then they threw the amendment in there, Donna Rosar, in case of rape or incest, it could be up to the day of birth, you could have an abortion. And so they just muddy up the waters on it anyways. And my faith in God, I can't view it any other way. And I am 100% pro-life, and that's my stance on it.
0: And then in terms of school choice, that's something we have. We kind of have the start of, right? We have a voucher program right now in the state. I'm a big proponent of it personally. But I'd love to see it bigger. I think having any kind of, you know, right now you have to make a certain amount of money or less, or you don't qualify. If you were to be elected, where would you be on school choice? Keep it, expand it, or where do you stand?
1: Well, I think we should expand it. But I think in order to expand it, we could find the money. I mean, the Department of Public Instruction, that needs to be having a serious lick taken, because there's a bunch of waste, and there could be, you know, potential fraud and stuff going on. That could be in every single thing that our tax dollars are being spent on. I mean, look at Minnesota. I don't know that Wisconsin is going to be that much different than Minnesota. So you could find the savings.
0: Oh, there's no question. And frankly, the vouchers cost a lot less than what is being spent per student in public schools as well. Talking with Scott Harbridge, running for the 74th Assembly District, harbridgeforassembly.com. That's the web address. Now, we got to wrap up here, Scott, but I want to give you the chance. You said you're working doors. That's an all-important piece. Give us your 20 or 30-second statement that you give. You knock on a door. They open the door and say, what do you want? How in those 20 or 30 seconds do you convince them to listen to you and consider voting for you?
1: I convince them that I am running, and I'm running to represent the people, not the people down in Madison that control the people in Madison. And I want to hear their concerns and what bothers them, and I want to take those concerns to Madison, and I want to make some changes. And people seem to really respond to that, because they're tired of the business as usual.
0: Excellent. Scott Harbridge, I appreciate you joining us. 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The beauty of this, you elect somebody like Scott, and we've got some good people, good men and women actually that are elected, working in Madison, trying to do the right thing. We need to grow those numbers. exponentially so we can get the job done. Scott will help get that done.
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0: Welcome back, Joe Giganti, you're ready to show. 888-737-1737 is the number. So, I want to thank Scott for coming on. Obviously, we'll have him back as well. I did get a tip, by the way, that it, when he does these parades and all these different things, he apparently, I know because someone texted me a picture of him, he has these snazzy trifolds that include a 2026 Badger schedule and Badger and Packer schedule, rather. So grab one of those when you see it. Now, I've known Scott, as I mentioned, for a number of years. I plan on endorsing him in this race. I think he's a great candidate. I think he has the right heart and the right positions, the right beliefs, and would do an excellent job if he wins the primary and goes on to win the general election for the 74th Assembly District. So I appreciate him being on. We will have him back on to talk more about that race and get into more of the specifics of what he hopes to kind of champion when he gets down to Madison. And as I said, I mean, look, we know because we've done a bunch of interviews for the first Senate District race where you have the outgoing Senator Andre Jacques, who is a phenomenal guy. There are good men and women that are in the state Senate and in the state assembly. We just need to grow those numbers. The problem is there's just not quite enough at this point that they're kind of ruling the roost as we would hope. And certainly the biggest part of that is we need a Republican governor. Tom Tiffany needs to be the next governor in the state of Wisconsin, which is why, going back to the beginning of the show with Tucker Carlson and this whole, I'm leaving, I'm not going to vote for anyone, you shouldn't vote for anyone, that is a recipe for disaster. That is a recipe for self-destruction. It's political suicide. And certainly not one I'd advocate in this great state of Wisconsin or any of the great states that we're broadcasting. Instead, I would advise orienting yourself to the true, the good, and the beautiful. And then make the commitment once you have to live those things, whichever they are, big, small, in between, to do it the only way possible, the only right way, which is to live life boldly. See you tomorrow, everybody.
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7: Record fraud crackdown. I'm Lisa Brady, Fox News. More than 450 people now charged across the U.S. in just the past 2 weeks for schemes totaling more than $6 billion in fraud. And Assistant Attorney General Colin McDonald says it's more than just stealing taxpayer dollars.
8: Our sick, needy, and elderly
3: placing their faith in the gift of medicine, were neglected, ignored, and used for personal profit.
7: Health Secretary Robert F. Kennedy Jr. says the goal now is to stop and prevent fraud. He says under the previous administration, it was pay first, then chase.
8: And when I ask people the careers at HHS, how could you do this? This is crazy, because of course we never claw back anything. They said that they were told to focus on enrollment and not fraud.
7: One of the latest defendants charged with hospice fraud is accused of buying a Rolls Royce while using names from coroners to make it appear he was treating actual patients who were dying. An evacuation plan underway for some 11,000 seafarers stranded around the Strait of Hormuz. A UN agency just announcing it, saying the large-scale operation will be a coordinated effort involving Iran, Oman, the U.S., and others to help get ships through the strait. This as a ceasefire continues while the U.S. and Iran negotiate a longer-term deal, though there's already disagreement on progress made so far.
9: Now, True Social, the president saying that Iran will not get any money that can be used to sow chaos in the Middle East again. He adds that the money and or sanctions that the U.S. Treasury is releasing goes in escrow controlled by the USA and will be used for the purchase of food and medical supplies exclusively from the United States, including corn, wheat, and soybeans from our great American farmers. Now, in the Oval Office yesterday, the president says that his red lines will be met.
7: Fox Business's Edward Lawrence, Iran, says it will control spending, also disputing any agreement yet on allowing U.N. nuclear inspectors to return. 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
7: The U.S. Supreme Court has sympathy for a former prison inmate who sued corrections officers over religious freedom, but still rules against him.
11: Supreme Court justices in a 6-3 vote sided against Damon Lander, who claimed that his religious freedom rights were violated when prison guards at the Raymond Laborde Correctional Center in Louisiana cut off his dreadlocks in 2020. Lander is a devout Rastafarian whose beliefs forbid the cutting of hair. The Trump administration and Lander's lawyers had urged the court to allow his lawsuit to proceed. While the high court condemned what had happened to him, they ruled that a federal law designed to protect the religious rights of inmates does not permit lawsuits for money damages even when rights are violated. It was a departure from the court's rulings in recent years that have bolstered religious rights. Tanya J. Powers, Fox News.
7: Also today, the U.S. Supreme Court granting tech giant Cisco's bid to shut down a lawsuit claiming the company's technology was used to persecute members of a spiritual movement in China. The justices ruling U.S. courts are the wrong forum for those suits. A renewed plea from Savannah Guthrie, 5 months since her mom Nancy went missing from her Arizona home.
12: This is a moment to tell you that we need your help. 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
7: On NBC's Today Show, appealing again for anyone who knows anything to come forward. This is new details were revealed from an earlier ransom note.
13: These notes are not new, and some of their content was reported, but it is now being made public that the second note intended for the Guthrie family read that Nancy Guthrie had passed away after being taken from her home. Sources tell Fox the wording is believed to have read that Nancy Guthrie was buried with nature.
7: Fox's Matt Finn. The family is still offering $1 million reward. Law enforcement has not confirmed whether any notes were authentic, but they're believed to be being treated as if they're real. A mixed day on Wall Street. The Dow's up about 50 points, but the Nasdaq down more than 400. I'm Lisa Brady, Fox News.
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12: Did you know nearly 20,000 baby boomers enter retirement every single day now? It's one of the largest retirement waves in American history. 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The answer starts with understanding three major risks. First, inflation, the silent force that steadily reduces purchasing power year after year. 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
14: A lot of sunshine today, but we will see our next weather maker tomorrow. This afternoon, mostly sunny, high 76. Tonight, mostly cloudy with showers developing, low near 57. Tomorrow, partly cloudy with scattered showers and thunderstorms, high 76.

0: 73. On Thursday, partly sunny, isolated thunderstorms, high 72. 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

0: I'm Monica Nelson, and this is Stifel Investor Insights. Stifel, where success meets success. Today, I'm joined by Michael O'Keefe, Stifel's Chief Investment Officer. Hey, Michael. So, the market's biggest technology stocks have taken a step back this month. Should investors be worried?
1: I don't think so, Monica. This feels more like a pause than the start of a weak market. The Magnificent Seven, that handful of big tech companies that have led the market in recent years, fell about 8% this month through yesterday. But let's take a step back. The Bloomberg Magnificent Seven Index was up almost 40% for the year through May. After a run like that, a breather is normal, even healthy. And as we've discussed, the long-term story behind these companies, the build-out of artificial intelligence, hasn't changed. It's a normal pattern.
0: So what are the actual drivers of such a market move? I mean, did the Fed have a hand in it?
1: It's part of it. A nudge, not a cause. Remember, this pullback started before that meeting, as valuations have been elevated. Last week was Kevin Warsh's first meeting as chair, and the tone leaned higher for longer, or the idea the Fed will keep rates elevated rather than cutting. So the debate quietly shifted from rate cuts to possible hikes. And when investors expect rates to stay high, fast-growing stocks can react first. So stretch valuations meant a less friendly Fed, and so many rotated from elevated tech into steadier corners like staples and healthcare. That's not a market breaking down. That's a market broadening out, and honestly, a healthier one for it.
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4: Good afternoon. I'm Rachel Charniak. President Trump says he's agreed to allow the Strait of Hormuz to remain open, but said he could reinstate the blockade if needed. In a post on Truth Social, Trump said Iran has fully and completely agreed to nuclear inspections. Trump said if they didn't agree to have inspectors in their country, there wouldn't be further negotiations. The Justice Department has charged over 400 people for more than $6.5 billion in health care fraud. FBI Director Kash Patel touts efforts to chase down alleged fraudsters who fled the U.S.
5: This is the reach of the United States government. This is the reach of this team, the interagency and state and local partners focused on one mission and one mission alone, to combat fraud and make sure the American public's precious taxpayer dollars go where they're supposed to go.
4: Some Democrats have accused the administration of using alleged fraud as a pretense to slash federal funding to states that didn't vote for President Trump. Last night, Marinette County residents offered suggestions on how to spend $10 million from a PFAS lawsuit settlement. However, there's concern that the $10 million won't be enough for everyone.
6: It won't meet all of the need. What I think really what's going to happen is legislatively then our elected officials are going to have to get creative on finding additional financial resources for that.
4: That's Cindy Boyle, an impacted resident from the town of Peshtigo. Tyco is required to give access to clean water to people in a designated area. However, the DNR says private wells in an expanded site investigation area are also contaminated with the chemicals, but Tyco isn't legally held responsible for them. A bill created by U.S. Representative Tony Weed aims to make sure you know if the butter you're buying was made in a lab. The Recognizing Engineered Alternatives as Lab-Created, or Real Butter Act, would require lab-produced butter to be labeled on grocery shelves. Greenleaf farmer Dan Brick says transparency is important as dairy farmers face increased competition.
7: We'll survive because we've got a much healthier product than anything that can be grown in a lab and more environmentally friendly than anything that can be grown in a lab also.
4: This comes after Savor, a company funded by Bill Gates, announced a method for making butter from carbon dioxide instead of milk. Milwaukee Bucks superstar Giannis Antetokounmpo is headed to Miami. The Heat and the Bucks pulled off a massive trade Monday night, with ESPN reporting Antetokounmpo and Bobby Portis are headed to Miami for a package that would include Tyler Hero, Khalil Ware, Jamie Jacquez Jr., and three first-round picks, including the 13th pick in Tuesday's NBA draft. Now here's your Fox 11 weather update.
8: A lot of sunshine today, but we will see our next weather maker tomorrow. This afternoon, mostly sunny, high 76. Tonight, mostly cloudy with showers developing, low near 57. Tomorrow, partly cloudy with scattered showers and thunderstorms, high 73. On Thursday, partly sunny, isolated thunderstorms, high 72. From Fox 11, your station for severe weather coverage, I'm Pete Pachoniak. 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

0: make their way through the Strait of Hormuz again. Fox's Lucas Tomlinson.
1: President Trump touting this big number with oil tankers getting through the Strait of Hormuz one day after the Treasury Department issued a waiver allowing Iran to begin selling its oil and doing it in U.S. dollars for the first time in decades, posting on social media about the overnight success getting these oil tankers through, saying 19 million barrels of oil flowed out of the Hormuz Strait yesterday, an all-time record. Oil prices are tumbling down and the world is a much safer place. Before the war, every day about 20 million barrels of oil used to pass through the Strait of Hormuz.
0: Meanwhile, Iran is publicly rejecting more of the Trump administration's claims about the deal they signed, saying there's been no agreement on allowing nuclear inspectors into the country. Savannah Guthrie is speaking out after a ransom note claimed her mother died after her abduction. Reports came out yesterday that one of the two notes sent to a Tucson, Arizona TV station said the 84-year-old mother of the Today Show co-host died shortly after she was taken February 1st and was buried in nature. The trial date for four people charged in the Ridgeland Farms break-in is being moved from September to the end of January. The trial is expected to last about 2 weeks. The reason for the delay request is the lead prosecutor has two complex cases around the same time as the Ridgeland Farms case. The four were charged with breaking into the Blue Mounts facility on March 15th. Watch out for free trials you sign up for online. Lisa Schiller with the Better Business Bureau of Wisconsin says you should be wary when a free trial requires you to pay anything up front.
2: In almost every case that we hear, the free trials will ask for your credit card number because they need to charge you for shipping and handling or something like that.
0: Be sure to read the fine print when you sign up and mark down when you need to cancel that trial before you have to pay. Keep track of any recurring subscriptions you have and regularly check your credit card or bank statements for irregularities. I'm Rachel Charniak, WTAQ News, Talk Sports.
3: I'm Jerry Willis, and this is the Fox Business Report. The major averages are mixed in afternoon trading as the tech sell-off continues, dragging the tech-heavy NASDAQ lower. The artificial intelligence rally has reversed course in recent days, prompted by jitters about AI companies' heavy spending and looming Fed rate increases. However, battered software stocks like Salesforce are regaining some lost ground today. The Magnificent Seven big-cap tech stocks are mostly lower, led by Tesla and Nvidia, and oil prices are falling, easing inflation worries after the U.S. waived long-standing sanctions on Iranian oil sales for 2 months, with West Texas Intermediate crude at around $73 a barrel. And shares of SpaceX are up over 4% after three straight days of declines. Yesterday, shares of Elon Musk's rocket company plunged 16% for its biggest one-day decline since its blockbuster IPO. That's your Fox Business Report. I'm Hillary Barsky, invested in you.
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12: Enjoy the day today. Rain tomorrow. This afternoon, mostly sunny, high 76. Tonight, mostly cloudy with showers developing, low near 57. Tomorrow, partly cloudy with scattered showers and thunderstorms, high 73. Thursday, isolated thunderstorms possible, otherwise partly sunny and a high of 72. 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
10: A lot of sunshine today, but we will see our next weather maker tomorrow. This afternoon, mostly sunny, high 76. Tonight, mostly cloudy with showers developing, low near 57. Tomorrow, partly cloudy with scattered showers and thunderstorms, high 73. On Thursday, partly sunny, isolated thunderstorms, high 72. From Fox 11, your station for severe weather coverage, I'm Pete Petoniak for News Talk WTAQ.
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0: Welcome back in to Clay and Buck. We have the Secretary of Agriculture with us right now, Brooke Rollins, Agriculture Secretary. Appreciate you being with us.
1: Oh, my goodness, Buck. It's my honor to be on. Thank you for having me.
0: So I got to tell you, you know, it's something that doesn't come up that often, but I have to do a little bit of research right before one of our big and important guests comes on to know what the heck I'm talking about here. Tell me about this New World screwworm.

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11: Enjoy the day today. Rain tomorrow. This afternoon, mostly sunny, high 76. Tonight, mostly cloudy with showers developing, low near 57. Tomorrow, partly cloudy with scattered showers and thunderstorms, high 73. Thursday, isolated thunderstorms possible. Otherwise, partly sunny and a high of 72. 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
7: 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Fox 11, the most accurate forecast team in Northeast Wisconsin. 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
15: 8 members of a North Texas Antifa terror cell received historic federal sentences today. These are the folks who ambushed the Alvarado facility, mm-hmm. ICE detention facility.
14: Yeah.
15: Prison terms ranging from 30 years to life in prison.
14: Good.
15: This was the first federal Antifa terrorism prosecution and convictions in U.S. history. The ringleader of it got 100 years in prison.
14: Just an idea, huh?
15: Yeah.
14: All right. We got to get to Nimrod. Here we go.
13: When the going gets tough.
17: Damn it, this is too hard.
13: The dumb get dumber.
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17: I love the poorly educated.
14: All right. Nimrod's in the News. We go to Kentucky. 51-year-old Tricia Crowley and 48-year-old Damon Bennett are facing felony charges. Why? Well, the car was parked in an quote, employee spot. So an officer checked it out. They looked inside. They saw Trisha and Damon with a bag that said, I'm not joking, definitely not a bag full of drugs.
16: Well, why would they even search it then?
14: Yeah. Well, surprisingly, it was filled with drugs.
16: Uh-huh.
14: Trisha also had a fake ID, and Damon, surprisingly, had some outstanding warrants. So all sorts of charges they're facing now. Definitely not a bag full of drugs. And that's Nimrod's in the News.

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10: The same. Goes, chicks dig the long ball. But strikeouts are pretty sexy, too.
11: Can he strike out the side again? The pitch.
10: Yes, he can over the outside corner. 96-mile-an-hour fastball. One of the most dominant first four innings that you'll ever see completed by Harrison against his former team. He recorded 12 outs, and 10 of them were strikeouts. Unreal.
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7: A lot of sunshine today, but we will see our next weather maker tomorrow. This afternoon, mostly sunny, high 76. Tonight, mostly cloudy with showers developing, low near 57. Tomorrow, partly cloudy with scattered showers and thunderstorms, high 73. On Thursday, partly sunny, isolated thunderstorms, high 72. From Fox 11, your station for severe weather coverage, I'm Pete Petoniak for News Talk WTAQ.
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5: 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Fox 11, the most accurate forecast team in Northeast Wisconsin. 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
1: Good afternoon. I'm Rachel Charniak. The Senate has passed a war powers resolution on Iran, marking the first time both chambers of Congress approved such a measure. The Senate approved the House-passed resolution, which seeks to end the conflict without Congress declaring war or authorizing the use of military force. The Senate vote was 50-48, with four Republicans joining the majority of Democrats. The passage is mostly symbolic because it doesn't carry the force of law. And President Trump is highlighting the U.S. economy. He spoke at a Mack Trucks facility in Pennsylvania today.
2: At long last, you finally have a president who is putting workers first, putting Pennsylvania first, and putting America first. We're doing that, and we're doing it like nobody's ever seen before.
1: The president touted his economic policies, including his tariff plan that aimed to get companies to build factories in the U.S. Trump's stop in Pennsylvania comes with midterm elections looming. The Wisconsin Supreme Court strikes down a challenge against the Menominee Tribe, adding property to the reservation's trust.
3: In a 4-3 decision Tuesday, the court upheld a dismissal of a lawsuit from the Legend Lake Property Owners Association that attempted to stop a tribal member from buying properties on Legend Lake in Menominee County and handing them back to the tribe. Liberal justices on the court ruled that a 1970s law reestablishing federal recognition for the Menominee tribe and establishing its sovereign status means landowners' covenants do not apply. The move allows roughly 40 properties on the lake to once again return to tribal regulation after similar rulings at the federal level. Raymond Newport, Wisconsin Radio Network.
1: Milwaukee Brewers manager Pat Murphy is scheduled to undergo surgery Thursday to repair a ruptured disc in his back. The 67-year-old says he expects to return to the dugout Friday for the Brewers' home series opener against the Chicago Cubs. His back injury worsened during a recent road trip to face the Athletics in Las Vegas and became severe enough that he struggled to stand upright. I'm Rachel Charniak, WTAQ News, Talk Sports. You.

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1: I'm Taylor Riggs, and this is the Fox Business Report.
2: The major averages ending lower, with tech stocks leading the sell-off, AI spending fear slamming semiconductor stocks, which tumbled ahead of Micron Technology's earnings release after the closing bell on Wednesday. Micron stock fell 13%. Battered software stocks rebounded, led by Salesforce and Microsoft. And IBM stock jumped 5% following an upgrade from analyst at JP Morgan, and after the White House issued two executive orders to supercharge quantum technology. The Dow down 46 points, the Nasdaq lower by 580, S&P 500 down 107. Shares of FedEx are falling in extended trading despite delivering fourth quarter earnings and revenue that beat Wall Street estimates and forecasting continued profit growth for this year. That's your Fox Business Report. I'm Hillary Barsky, invested in you.
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8: Enjoy the day today. Rain tomorrow. This afternoon, mostly sunny, high 76. Tonight, mostly cloudy with showers developing, low near 57. Tomorrow, partly cloudy with scattered showers and thunderstorms, high 73. Thursday, isolated thunderstorms possible, otherwise partly sunny and a high of 72. From Fox 11, your station for severe weather coverage, I'm Pete Petoniak for News Talk WTAQ.

0: Markley, Van Camp, and Robbins Show. Jamie Markley, David Van Camp, Scott Robbins. Okay. Got the Robbins trifecta coming up in a few. News update, David Van Camp.
1: Roger Waters is nothing without David Gilmour. Oh, sorry, that was a different conversation we were having.
0: Yeah. It was.
1: Yeah.
0: I don't disagree. And I never spanked anybody on any radio show.
1: Scott,
2: you know, you reminded me.
0: Scott Robbins' partner did.
2: Yes, he did. God rest his soul.
0: Mm-hmm.
2: I thought you did, but I realize you didn't now.
0: Yeah.
2: And he was very pure, your thoughts were, too.
0: Well, I'm not going to say that. But anyway, we got to get to a news update.
1: I do.
0: What is the news update?
2: Awful strippers. I just keep them away from him.
1: Yeah. President.
0: Oh, your partner?
2: Yes.
0: Oh, yeah. Anyway.
1: President Trump was asked about the Senate Majority Leader, John Thune, saying that we don't have the votes for the Save America Act. Here is the president reacting to that.
3: Well, we're just going to talk about Save America. We have to pass the Save America Act, which is voter ID, which is proof of citizenship, etc. We have to pass it. So we're going to have to talk about that and many other things. A lot of good relations.
4: The Senate Majority Leader, John Thune, has told you many times he doesn't believe that they have the votes.
3: That's what being a leader is about. You know, he's a leader. John's a leader. That's what being as a leader is about. Look, we have to be able to get proof of citizenship when you vote. Otherwise, we don't have elections. We have to be able to get voter ID. So John is a leader, and hopefully he can get the votes.
0: Yeah.
1: Okay. Job.
2: Well, then get him.
0: Yep. I know.
2: Let's quit talking about it. Let's go.
0: Dude.
2: Well, get it done.
0: So frustrating.
1: Well, they have a lot of other things to plan. Dog parades, of course.
0: Yeah.
1: Top of mind.
0: You're bringing it up every time.
1: Yep.
2: Yeah, you have to. It took precedent, after all.
1: Yeah.
0: Update on Fox right now. Trump said that Iran agreed to the nuclear honesty in deal, and the Iranian spokesperson out there saying, we're not letting anybody in. Here we go.
2: Well, we honestly, though, you got to just take their word for it.
0: Right.
2: Such straight-up people, yes.
0: Trump knows that they're full of crap.
2: Of course he does.
0: There's going to be some other play. We'll just wait and see what happens. Meanwhile, 4th of July celebration, that's for slaveholders.
1: What?
0: Yeah. That's what? Joyless Reed.

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0: Welcome back. It is the Mark Levin Show. Ben Ferguson filling in for the great one. Nice to have you with us. Talking about James Tallarico. Want to get your reaction to who the Democrats are trying to make mainstream, even though they're radical and extremists. And it's important that we expose their words. I want to get your phone calls, your reaction to all this as well. 877-381-3811. 877-381-3811. There also seems to be a big obsession Tallarico has with trans children. Yes, that's creepy. I want to be clear about that. He was asked during an interview a question. And the question was, I'm going to say it for you and then I'm going to let you hear it in the interview. But he says, the host asked this question. What is something that you love that's not family or friends? Okay. I feel like I'm Steve Harvey right now playing Family Feud. Okay. Something you love that's not family or friends. 100 people, you ask that question. What do you think the answer is going to be? Tallarico, listen to this answer and tell me if this would be up on the board.
1: Something that you love that's not family or friends.
2: I love, and to say this because it's on my mind, the trans children who showed up yesterday at the state capitol to advocate for their humanity. They shouldn't have to. But it was an inspiration to watch.
1: Something that you love.
0: That, by the way, that's creepy. That is not mainstream. That is not normal. Now, if this is something that's on his mind, then, and this is something that's that important in an interview, why are you scrubbing this from your website when you decided to run for for the Senate, right? For Texas? Why would you scrub this? Well, let's move to the Washington Free Beacon. Texas's Tallarico scrubbed website of statements supporting trans kids. That's something he was, remember, it was on his heart, it was on his mind. He loves trans kids. Okay? And bold progressive ideas ahead of the Senate run. Tallarico, who represents a deep blue district in the State House, has, well, decided that, you know, the word progressive, we probably shouldn't have that on our campaign website. The website once promoted his support for trans kids and bold progressive ideas, quote unquote. That was then, around the time he launched a Senate campaign in a state that hasn't elected a Democrat to the upper chamber since 1988. All that changed. A Washington Free Beacon review is now found. Today, a Tallarico is trying to break the Texas Democratic dry spell. His campaign website makes no mention of his quote unquote progressive values. As a state lawmaker representing a deep blue Austin district, right? Remember, this is Austin, keep Austin weird. This is where the people from California come in. And that's who he represents. He basically represents California, that are people that used to live in California that are now in this deep blue Austin district. And he gets to be weird and creepy in the Texas legislature. But now he's running for the whole state. So you got to change all that. So now Tallarico, who used to not be shy about broadcasting his radical leftist views, and honestly, those are the views that got him the attention of the Democratic Party that then said you would be perfect to go to Washington, D.C., has now scrubbed a whole lot of stuff from his website. I'm going to have all that coming up for you next. Ben Ferguson filling in for Mark Levin, 877-381-3811, 877-381-3811. Don't forget, you can grab my podcast every day, the Ben Ferguson Podcast as well. We'll be right back.
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6: Iran is once again being warned by President Trump to not obtain a nuclear weapon as the two countries continue negotiations. Arriving in Pennsylvania this afternoon, Trump told reporters, quote, "You want to see trouble? Let them have a nuclear weapon," end quote. Earlier today in a Truth Social post, Trump said Iran has, quote, "fully and completely," end quote, agreed to nuclear inspections. And President Trump is insisting that vandals are to blame for the algae-plagued state of the newly renovated reflection pool in D.C. Trump said vandals cut a 350-foot slit in the pool, and when asked for evidence, he said, quote, "at the right time you'll see it," end quote, before adding, quote, "you'll see it in court," end quote. Two more people have been arrested in connection with a plot to attack the UFC event at the White House. That's according to the Department of Justice. The men from Missouri and Washington State have both been charged with one count of conspiracy to commit murder. I'm Rachel Charniak, WTAQ News, Talk Sports.
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10: A volatile trading session with the major averages falling as tech stocks tumbled on AI spending fears. Semiconductors plunged ahead of Micron Technology's earnings results, which will be released after the closing bell on Wednesday. Its stock fell 13%. Mining stocks also tumbled while battered software stocks rebounded, led by Microsoft and Salesforce. Oil fell for a third day, with West Texas Intermediate crude settling at around $73 a barrel. Falling crude prices are helping ease inflation worries. The Dow down 46 points, the Nasdaq lower by 580, S&P 500 down 100.

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1: All right, welcome back. It's the Mark Levin Show. Ben Ferguson with you. 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
1: At first, it was just for fun. 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The truth, you don't need a jackpot to win. 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If gambling's starting to take over your time, your money, your vibe, you don't have to figure it out alone.
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